So, what do you want to do? I'm here, baby. I'm ready, baby.

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0: So you mean to tell me it's loneliness not looking like me? 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I can't get a cuddle buddy, I can't get a boo, a bee. How are you doing?
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You are good, and your mercy endures forever. Come on, say it out loud. You are good, and your mercy endures forever. Say it again. You are good, and your mercy endures forever. Now come on, clap your hands and shout if you believe it tonight. Come on.

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1: We are a people.

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Come on, sing this with us again. This is the air I breathe. Come on, I want you to sing it with us. This is the air I breathe.

0: Lord, we're lost without you. 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Breathe it in. Come on, he's given us the Ruach breath, the creative breath of God, as he did Adam in Genesis.
1: This is the air.
0: Jesus. 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

0: Come on, come on, come on. 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

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Yeah, say amen. I'm a worship leader. That's what I do. And we just released we recorded a new album that's to be released at the end of the summer. And I have some songs that I'm just going to share tonight. And we're going to worship together, right? But I have to declare this over our lives one more time.

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And there was one lesson that he left with me. He would always say to me, Bishop, whenever we would get off the phone, whenever I would leave his presence, he would say, baby, stay at the feet of Jesus. Ooh, that lesson has carried me. 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So one morning I woke up and this song was on my heart and I just started saying,

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Thank you, Bishop Sampson. 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I just believe for one of the greatest gifts in the body of Christ, Pastor Tasha Cobbs, and she's ours. Look at somebody and tell them she's ours. Never has changed through these years. 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How many of you know when you humble yourself before the Lord, He'll exalt you? And look what God has done. Thank you. 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I'm telling you, just don't drive while you're listening to it. Now, you've been warned. 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

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But somebody lift your hands and say, I've come to give God

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Now let's say this together, come on.

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1: Right on cue. Right on cue. Right on cue. Right on cue. Right on cue. Right on cue. Right on cue. Right on cue.
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Thank you, Father, for a good night's rest. And thank you, Lord, for the gift of life this morning. Thank you, Lord, that you breathed your oxygen into our nostrils and you brought us here in the land of the living. And for that, we are grateful. Thank you, Lord, for loving us more than we love ourselves. Thank you for caring for us more than we are able to care for ourselves. Thank you, Lord, that you've really done for us a job that it's unimaginable. You've taken us through the challenges and the vagaries of life in such a way that we are here and we are grateful. Thank you for family. Thank you for friends. Thank you, Lord, for churches, communities, and thank you, Father, for Waitikubuli. Thank you for those who attempt to cut the grass under our feet and the focus that they help us have. And thank you for going before us and for making every crooked path straight. Thank you for blessing us today amidst our challenges, Lord. And thank you for being a good God all by yourself in our lives. Thank you, Father. Thank you, Lord.

A very warm welcome to you, ladies and gentlemen. This is Q95 FM, the big station. The program is Rise and Shine. My name is Randy Rodney, and I'm glad to be with you this morning, sitting in for Pastor Dante, who is out on very special affairs this morning. Let me welcome all of you here to Rise and Shine this morning. Let me welcome those of you listening from Capuchin to Scottshead and De Lisle to Coulibistri. A very, very good morning to every one of you. Many of you listen to us in the Caribbean region, of course, and around the world on www.q95da.com. Some of you on liveonlineradio.net. It is 6 a.m. in Dominica and the Eastern Caribbean. It's the 18th of August, 2026. It's a Tuesday morning. It has been raining overnight, but it's a lovely day nonetheless. And because we know, because we are here, because we can breathe God's oxygen, because you know what, things could have been much worse for us. We can say thanks to the Lord for a good day today. We haven't seen it yet, but we believe it's going to be a good day, all right? Every one of you, once you're here, it's a good time to give God thanks and declare it's a good day.

Let me extend a very pleasant morning to the many of you who worked the graveyard shift last night. Good morning to our nurses or doctors or police or fire and ambulance or prison and security officers. Good morning, all. Good morning to our farmers or fisher folk, our office workers or supermarket workers. Our contractors, our gas station attendants, our businessmen, our pastors, apostles, priests, bishops. Every one of you, whatever your field of endeavor, very good morning to you. And of course, good morning to my treasured retirees. We will pause momentarily for the scripture reading, ladies and gentlemen. At 6:30, we stop for prayer and I ask you to stay with me for the hour.

I'm going to sing this happy song. I'm not going to let anything bring me down. Because I know that there is someone in control. At the end of the day, it's going to be okay. Right? It doesn't matter how challenging the circumstances are. At the end of the day, he's going to fix it. Because that's the kind of God he is. All right? God is going to fix it. He's going to fix it all the time. Like I said, Pastor Dante Adams is unable to be here this morning. And I have consented to sit in his big chair. And I'm hoping those of you who are following him all the time will, you know, allow me into your ears, into your homes, into your cars this Tuesday morning, the 18th of August. All right? I want to take your attention. I'll return to that sometime, but I want to take your attention to the book of 1 Timothy chapter 4. 1 Timothy chapter 4, verse 1 and 2. I will just read verse 1 and 2, and we will begin to have a conversation here on this, and hopefully one of those days I will continue that conversation with you. 1 Timothy chapter 4, verse 1 and verse 2. In the New King James Version, the scripture reads, "Now, the Spirit expressly says that in latter times some will depart from the faith, giving heed to seducing spirits and doctrines of demons, speaking lies in hypocrisy, having their own conscience seared with a hot iron." I want to read that again in your hearing, because I wanted to pause, listen to it, and begin to think of the text even before we begin to share some thoughts on it. Again, I read, "Now the Spirit expressly says that in latter times some will depart from the faith, giving heed to deceiving spirits and doctrines of demons, speaking lies in hypocrisy, having their own conscience seared with a hot iron." 1 Timothy chapter 4, verse 1 and 2. My friends, Paul, in his exhortation to young Timothy, the evangelist, is providing him with some caution as to what would happen while he gave oversight to the church, while he looked at and observed those who were once walking in the faith. And the advice that Paul is providing young Timothy seemed to be, in some quarters, shocking, surprising. And for some people, they're wondering, how is that possible? So let's dissect that a little bit. And let's begin to see from the text whether, in fact, we have something to learn from those two verses. Paul says to Timothy that the Holy Spirit is distinctly and clearly expressing that as the time draws closer, as the dispensation closes, some, and I'm glad, honestly, it says some will depart from the faith. Now, the first thing we're going to do is define that so we know what that says. The faith here, my brothers and sisters, really means the teachings that were passed on to the people. That is emphasized or repeated differently in Jude, right? And the same word is used there. Verse 3 in Jude says, "Beloved, while I was very diligent to write to you concerning our common salvation," that's one, "I found it necessary to write to you, exhorting you to contend earnestly for the faith
which was once for all delivered to the saints. So, in the context of both Jude and Timothy, the apostle is saying to Timothy that some will depart from what they've always known, what was taught to them, what was foundational to living. Note that. They will depart from it. They will move away from what they used to know as fundamental. They will move away from what they knew to have been solid. And this isn't talking about religion. It's talking about teachings. It's talking about moving away from that which was critically important, not just for religion, but for society. They will depart from the faith. They will depart from the Word of God. They will depart from what they knew to be the unadulterated truth. Thou shalt not steal. Thou shalt not kill. Thou shalt not bear false witness. And they will depart from all of those things that they have learned. But Paul is interestingly saying to Timothy that that departing does not just happen because one just desire one day to move away from it. They will depart because, the rest of the phrase, they will be giving heed to deceiving spirits and doctrines of demons. And that's where I want to rest for a while this morning. They will be giving heed to deceiving spirits and doctrines of demons. So that he's actually saying that some people will be deceived into moving away from the fundamentals that they used to know. And then I take you back again to Jude, because somehow I have found that the short book of Jude is providing some detail as far as the deceiving spirits and the doctrines of devils are concerned. So Jude is speaking here and saying that, and he's giving a list of things that people get deceived about. Okay? It says down in verse 10, but these speak evil of whatever they do not know, and whatever they know naturally. Like brute beasts in these things, they corrupt themselves. Woe to them! For they have gone in the way of Cain, have run greedily in the error of Balaam for profit, and perished in the rebellion of Korah. Now, very important for us to understand that in these things they corrupt themselves. My brothers and sisters, there is around us, in our homes, on our phones and gadgets, spirits that seem to be getting people into a mold where what they used to know about God is no longer good enough for them, because what they knew about God does not, one, provide them a get-rich-quick scheme. It does not provide them a get-what-you-want-at-all-cost road. It does not grant them the privilege of doing what they want, when they want, to get how they want. Following God really does not provide you that. And so there are spirits all around us, and some of them come clothed in religion, if I may be very frank with you. Spirits all around that seem to deceive people into a certain quality of life. That spirit or those spirits provide people power, provide them money, it promises them all kinds of goodies, and they are not aware of the expense that they have to pay. I'm taking my time with that because I really want to speak to all of you.
every one of you. I don't care what church you go to. It doesn't matter the church. It doesn't matter what you think you believe. What you need to think with me this morning is as follows. One, what were you raised with? What were you taught? What were the fundamentals you knew? What were the things that you knew as right and the things you knew as wrong? And what are you being promised now to break that? I want you to just think of those questions. What is it that your brain, your read, the text you got, the Facebook page you look at, the places that you explore, what is it that you have been promised that did not come along with the faith fundamentals that you used to know before? What? And I wanted to think of the word deceiving themselves. In 1 Timothy, Paul uses the phrase and he described them as deceiving spirits or seducing spirits. Spirits that make you feel, make you think that what you're doing is so good, it is so powerful, it is so great that you don't have a choice but to do it. Spirits that promise you the world without letting you see the cost. Spirits that deceive you into thinking that you will get everything, everything that you desire. And some of you in my audience know what I'm talking about. You've read some books that tell you so. You've listened to some people who told you so. Some of you are wearing some things because somebody promised you that if you wore that, you'll be protected for life. Somebody told you that if you design that piece of jewelry and have it on you, then you will be powerful. You will become mighty. You will become in place. I've heard people say that they were promised, they were told, they were seduced into saying you will control this and you will control that and you'll be independent and you'll be financially sound and everything else. They were promised that, but they did not do the investigation to find out what is the cost of what I'm being promised. Seducing spirits, deceiving spirits, spirits that show up as being, you know, great. All we want to do is make you better. All we want to do is give you position and power. All we want to do is make sure you have money that you don't have to beg anybody. Yes, you were raised poor. Look at who your parents were. Look at who your brothers are. Look at who your family is. Nobody made it. But we are going to make sure that you make it. Because if you just do that, drink that portion, wear that chain, put on that medallion, get a particular ring that you must never dispense with, hold this bag of nothing in your pocket, keep it in your purse all the time, you will always have money. Some of you have been deluded into thinking that if you put garlic in your bag will never lose money. If you do certain things with your wallet, then you will never run out of money. Somebody is deceiving you. Some spirit is deceiving you. Yeah. Why? Because it's different from what God teaches. He teaches that you must not give a lazy man food. That you must work with your hands. You must find work to do and work with your own hands. And Paul says that when you work with your own hands, you will have your own bread. But we have moved away from the faith. Some of you listening to me this morning, I'm sure, will agree with me that one of the things that we've noticed is that people have comfortably moved from what they used to know to what they are now knowing. And some people, and we will talk about that the next time I come to talk about it, some people have moved to the place where they are at a point of no return. They can't come back.
They have power, but they want more power. They have money, but they want more money. They have caused pain to some people, but they will cause more pain. And they are doing that with impunity. They feel no way about it because there is a spirit that still deceives them in thinking that it's going to be okay. I will get you out. Don't worry about that. I'll be on your side. Once you can do X, you will get there. And some of you have run down that road speedily. One of the things that I've learned reading quite a few books is, especially when people are economically depressed, they seek to get out of that by odd means. Not by legitimate means, but by odd means. And what we forget is that anything we do by odd means will have a consequence, an equal an opposed or opposing consequence. And that's what Paul is saying to Timothy, that you need to tell the people that the Holy Spirit is speaking distinctly and clearly, that in these latter times people will depart from the faith. Some of the things that you see happening around you now, do some investigations. And you will find out that these are people who sang in a choir somewhere, who served the priest somewhere, who served the pastor somewhere, who were in the faith somewhere, whose parents raised them, quote-unquote, well. But they were seduced. I had a situation where I had to deal with a particular spirit in a particular house because this young child felt that they were promised that they would have power. And that was looking nice. They felt great that they are going to have power. And so they carried a spirit embodied in an article into their home. And before you knew it, the spirit already wanted life. Cold blood life. My friends, my brothers and sisters, that's where many people are going because they are deceived into thinking that when they get to do these things, they will get powerful, they will have money, life for them will be better, and then they pay for it, and then their family pays for it. But when you look at them, when you speak to them, it's like they feel no way about where they are. They've been deceived. They have been deceived by doctrines of demons. We'll get back to that sometime.

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1: We pause for prayer in 3.5 minutes time, ladies and gentlemen. Please stay with us. We pray in 3.5 minutes.

desperate time around this radio altar this morning, let us just spend a moment and let us pray, my brothers and sisters. Father, we thank you. We thank you that your word sometimes cuts us sharply, but for our good. We thank you, Father God, for causing your light to shine in the dark areas of our lives. Because we know that those areas will be lighted so well that it will do us better. We thank you, Father God, that truly you reach down and you meet us in the deep recesses of our hearts and the areas that we have hidden from everybody else. And you speak to us. You speak to us loudly. You speak to us clearly. And your word spoke to us this

distinctly this morning, sharing with us that some depart for the faith from the faith because they've been seduced. Seduced by doctrines of demons. Seduced by a promise for more power, for money, for position. Sometimes for wife, for husband. Seduced, Father God, by spirits that promises us better. Yet lies to us about the means to get there. Lord, many of us have been seduced, and that's why we've left, we've walked away, we've changed our minds, because we felt that you are too slow, we felt that you take too much time, we felt that you do not give us what we desire, what others have. And so we depart from the faith, following these seductive spirits. But these spirits are wicked spirits. These spirits are destructive spirits. These spirits are spirits that promises us good, but causes us hell. Yet, Lord, we are seduced, according to Scripture, by the spirit of Cain. And the spirit of Cain was one of murder. We are seduced by the spirits of Balaam. And the spirit of Balaam was that of prophet. We are seduced by all kinds of spirits, Father God, that causes us to look for prestige and privilege, that which you do not approve of. I ask today, especially for these young children, for these young people, Father God, who have dreams of becoming, who have thoughts of becoming, yet even those dreams and thoughts are taken up by these seductive spirits, making some of them believe that they need to do some wild things to get to some place of recognition. That's been the spirit, Father God, that seemed to be pervading among our young men and our young women. That if they relate with certain people, if they get into certain encounters, certain physical encounters with certain people, they'll be recognized. They'll be popular. They'll be seen. They will no longer be hidden. They'll be known. And yet, Lord, that self-same seductive spirit will not tell them what the pain would be. It's a spirit that enters our young people to tell them that they'll be powerful. They'll be extremely rich. They'll be able to drive what they want and live where they want. But in the process, kill them. In the process, destroy their brain. In the process, have them hooked on drugs and to the point where they lose their destiny, their direction. Lord, I ask that your hand will rest upon these lives today in the name of Jesus Christ of Nazareth. So many of them. And so many of them have been held captive by these seductive spirits, Lord, that sometimes are their parents, sometimes are people outside who will use them as mules, who will use them as carriers of bad spirits, carriers of bad things, Lord. And yet all they see is the promise of luxury. I ask now that these be dismantled in the name of Jesus Christ of Nazareth. Lord, this young man who's on the verge of making decisions that will ruin his life, Lord, I ask by your spirit that you will arrest him. His mother has been praying. His father has been speaking and pleading. I ask today that your Holy Ghost will arrest them right now in the name of Jesus Christ of Nazareth. Take them away from the brink of destruction. This very minute, I ask, Lord, that your Holy Spirit will so arrest them that their hearts will be turned, their minds will change, and that they will return to whom we know as life eternal, the King of Kings and the Lord of Lords. Cause them to get back to a place of relationship with you, I pray, in Jesus' name. Amen and amen.

0: already have someone on my telephone. Rise and shine. Good morning.
1: Good morning, Pastor Rodney.
0: Yes, good morning.
1: Oh. I love you no matter what. I love you.
0: Okay.
1: But I want to speak to you this morning.
0: Mm-hmm.
1: The message you brought there this morning touched my heart. The song that I had, and I was down on my knees crying and pleading to God. My soul looked up to thee. And I read that what you read this morning is vital to me. And I read in 2 Timothy chapter 1, saying that the Holy Spirit dwelleth within us, and it asks us to share of the Spirit within us. But why I did cry is that I knew children that raised in the faith. Their mother brought me up, Sister Robin, Sister Audrey Francis, Sister Albertha George. All these people took me underneath their wing, and they helped me. I am where I am today by the grace of God. And I see the children that was raised in their parents. They went to another church, preacher church, and she said to me, one of the daughters said to me, the church does not have the power of the Holy Spirit. So I did ask her, what is the power of the Holy Spirit within? I said, when we give our life to Christ, the Holy Spirit got impact in John 14, as he tells us, the Holy Spirit will come within us and dwell. And he is the one who leads and teaches everything. And the children left and went to another church because they say they have power. Power in dancing, power in jumping. But the power lies within us. The Holy Spirit is within us. And we have to stir up that spirit and work with God and the Holy Spirit, the Father, Son, Holy Spirit, and go. And it made me cry this morning.
0: Okay.
1: Because what it was taught to the mother, and the mother is there, she's going to 80 years. The other is going to maybe 70-something years. And Sister Albertha is as young, I am older than her, and her husband. And these children left the faith and go to another church, another lady church, saying the power of the Holy Spirit. Father, Pastor Rodney, keep on preaching that piece of gospel there. Because it is useful, and our children are leaving the church in the fundamental doctrine, holiness unto God, and they're going to what? That it has no value. Just as Paul tells Timothy, he's praying for him, and you remember Louis and Eunice. Thank you very much. God bless you.
0: God bless you.
1: And I'm still telling you, over no matter what, I still love you.
0: God bless you too. God bless you too.

0: Rise and Shine, good morning.
1: Morning, Pastor. Good morning. How are you?
0: I am doing very well. How about you?
1: I'm doing a little bit good, Pastor Randy. How is Pastor Dante?
0: He's doing very well.
1: I don't hear his voice today. I know he comes on a Monday and Tuesday, but I know because of the weather.
0: No,
1: train them to be good. They were good people when they were young, but from the time they start to get old and they got to get in the high position, they just change. They change from good to bad and from bad to worse. Pastor Rodney. And Pastor Rodney, I would just like to say that if you don't need something, don't ask God for it. God will not give it to you. God gives those who's in need, and you need it. If you have $5 and you want 15 again, and God said for today, you don't need the 15 now, but another that I give to you. God is listening and God is hearing all what we are asking him, and he knows when to deliver it to us. Pastor Rodney, I just want to say, everybody today, Tuesday, who's hearing my voice, my family overseas, my family in Dominica, my children, my cousins, everybody, my niece, my nephew, all of them, my neighbor on the other side, I just want to wish them a blessed Tuesday today. Don't bother about the weather. God is in control of everything.
0: That's right.
1: Thank you, Pastor Rodney, and have a blessed day, you and your family.
0: God bless you. Have a nice day yourself, all right? On the telephone, Rise and Shine. Good morning.
2: Yes, good morning. How are you?
0: I'm doing very well. How about you?
2: I'm doing good by the grace of God. I just want to say good morning to Camille, Casimir Lawrence. Today is her birthday. Coming from her parents, Desmond and Phyllis Casimir, her sister, Dr. Simon Casimir, Auntie Junie, Daisy Rodney, and family. And all the rest, wishing her blessed day, God guidance. Say a nice song for her today, for your family.
0: All right. Thank you. Thank you, my dear.

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1: 6:45, ladies and gentlemen, it is in the morning on the 18th of August, Tuesday morning. It is 2026, and I'm glad to have every one of you in our listening audience today. It's good to have you in the north, the south, the east, and the west. Those of you listening all across the Caribbean, good morning. SM, good morning. French and Dot St. Martin, good morning to those of you listening in the Bahamas. Good morning. Good morning to all of you tuned in our way this morning. And let me pause a while to wish Pastor Dante a very happy anniversary. That's why he's not here this morning. Nothing is wrong with him. Everything seemed to be right with him. He's celebrating his third wedding anniversary today. And, he needed the morning off, okay? So when next you meet him, wish him a happy belated anniversary. And my dear Kemisha, a very happy birthday to you, okay? A very, very happy birthday to you. I trust you'll have a very good day today. Very, very good one. I trust all will go well with you, okay, my dearie? A blessing on all of you. And for every one of you celebrating your birthday and your anniversary, enjoy that along with Pastor Dante, his wife, and Kamisha from Philippa Hannah.

0: guys, it's my time to leave. I want you to wait for the news as well. Stay tuned for the news at 7. I'll be back with you next time. Pastor Lester will be with you tomorrow morning, Wednesday. I am a citizen and I know who I am. My name is Randy Igo. Have a great Tuesday, all right?
1: No matter the color of your skin, no matter whether you're a police officer in a uniform, no matter whether you're somebody trying to get home or driving down the street with your girlfriend, one thing that we are all learning is that life is so fragile. One blink and the person you love is gone. Just one second, one flash, and what started out as a beautiful day turns into something horrible. And I admit to you, it changes the way I deal with people. You know how you care for somebody, but you don't say nothing. You just kind of, you know, see you later. I'm learning to say something. I'm learning to make myself open my heart and say, you know, I love you. I appreciate you. Thank you for those biscuits you made. I love the way you tell jokes all the time. I'm glad you're my friend. I look kind of mushy and I get kind of silly, and it goes against my machoism. But I'm learning that if you love somebody, you better say something. You better say something. Don't allow the petty things that we can all fall out. It's so easy to fall out. You can fall out with people. It's so easy to be angry over things that don't even matter. Don't allow those petty things to stop you from loving and caring and nurturing and reaching out to people. Can I get an amen?

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1: Good morning. This is the morning news for today, Tuesday, August 18, 2026. I'm Krishina Joseph. In the headlines this morning, Justice Dr. Irvin Andre described Dominica's business landscape as deeply hostile to entrepreneurship. In other news, the government of Barbados is extending its science camp beyond the summer to become a year-round initiative. And a 30-year-old American tourist died Sunday after being struck by lightning while hiking on active volcano Mount Etna in Sicily, Italy. The news is brought to you the very kind compliments of Discover Dominica Authority. Details coming up.
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1: Welcome back. First up this morning, Justice Dr. Irvin Andre described Dominica's business landscape as deeply hostile to entrepreneurship, warning that local individuals, regardless of age, face immense challenges when trying to develop or sustain their enterprises. While acknowledging that occasional success stories exist within specialized markets, Dr. Andre cautioned that these isolated instances do not reflect the broader, harsher economic situation.
3: The fact of the matter is that the environment is totally inimical to generate and to develop the business acumen, young, old, of persons. There may be some successes here and there, whether it's Benjamin Seymour and others and so on. That cannot be disputed. But we have to look at the broad specter of the situation. We have to try to understand exactly what's happening in Dominica. We have to try to understand why so many businesses are closing down. It is not because they lack initiative. It is because they've been stifled and suffocated. That is the sad reality. Some will survive. But Dominica needs more than the survival of some to get ahead.
1: And that was Justice Dr. Irvin Andre. Co-founder of the Dominica Young Entrepreneurs Club, DYEC, Mandisa Ducre Oseni, detailed the origins and core mission of the organization, which officially launched in 2023. She explained that the initiative combined her background as a guidance counselor and probation officer, where she represented at-risk youth in court, with co-founder Jeremiah's expertise in technology and coding. Upon its launch, the group initiated a social media campaign featuring videotaped interviews with emerging local business owners, creating a platform designed to highlight their entrepreneurial journeys and inspire other young people to learn from their experiences.
4: So we were launched in 2023. We did a little bit of work prior to that. Well, at least I have a background working with young people. I have extensive experience working with young people as a guidance counselor. I have worked in the capacity of probation officer, where I represented youth at risk or young people in before the court. I sort of took that background that I have and Jeremiah's background in technology and coding and so on, and he'll tell you more about that. And we sort of you know, combined those experiences, and we launched Dominica Young Entrepreneurs Club in 2023. And when we launched, we did a campaign where we approached different young people in business, and we interviewed them, learned about their business, about their journey, about their background, and we created a platform so, you know, other young people can see what they are doing and learn from them. So once we did those interviews, we had videotaped it and we launched it on social media, and we got so much support once we launched that video. And we called Dominica Young Entrepreneurs Club not just an organization but a movement. Mm-hmm. We created this organization to provide strategic support to young people in business and to also provide psychosocial support to youth at risk.
1: And that was co-founder of the Dominica Young Entrepreneurs Club, Mandisa Dukri-Oseni. Pediatrician at the Dominica China Friendship Hospital, Dr. Dwayne Laville, is encouraging parents to educate their children about hurricanes. His advice comes as the 2026 hurricane season continues until November 30, and he said children should be informed about what to expect during a storm.
5: As you know, we are in hurricane season, and our children's well-being is one of utmost importance. Children too should be encouraged or should be informed about hurricanes so that they know what to expect and comforted. To the parents, please be reminded to keep a good supply of medication for your children. Those who have conditions, chronic illnesses, at the time of the storm is not the time to be gathering medications. So ensure that you have a good stock of that and secure documents like health records and medical reports and books. I wish you guys all the best, and remember to stay safe.
1: And that was pediatrician Dr. Dwayne Laville. Circle of Friends has issued a statement expressing condolences following the tragic murder of 16-year-old Jeribia Paul of Portsmouth, saying the organization is profoundly saddened and disturbed. The organization added that Jeribia was a child with a future ahead of her, dreams yet to be fulfilled, and a contribution yet to be made to her family and community. Her death, it said, is an unimaginable loss to those who knew and loved her, but it should also cause all of us as a society to pause, reflect, and ask some difficult questions. Circle of Friends, in their statement, added that as a civil society organization, they are calling on other civil society organizations that they cannot simply express outrage when another young life is lost and then return to business as usual. This moment, they added, demands that we look inward and examine our work, and this tragedy challenged us to ask, are we doing enough and are we working effectively together enough? We must examine where the gaps are, identify duplication, share information responsibly, strengthen referral pathways, and determine where our collective resources can have the greatest impact, Circle of Life said. The National Development Foundation of Dominica, NDFD, on Monday officially launched the 10th annual Creole in the Streets, being held under the theme Dominica's Authentic Small Business Development, Empowering Entrepreneurs, Elevating Communities. Chair of the Creole in the Streets Committee, Ms. Juanita Casey, said this year's theme underscores the importance of supporting locally owned small businesses, noting their significant contribution to Dominica's economic growth and community development.
6: Let us continue to support our local businesses, celebrate our culture, and create opportunities for entrepreneurs to grow and succeed. And it is within this context that this year's edition is guided by the theme Dominica's Authentic Small Business Development, Empowering Entrepreneurs, Elevating Communities, with a color scheme featuring different shades of green. The theme of this year's event highlights the importance of supporting locally owned small businesses as they contribute to the growth and development of Dominica. Empowering entrepreneurs, elevating communities, means giving entrepreneurs the knowledge, resources, opportunities, and confidence they need. Businesses. When small businesses succeed, they create jobs, support families, strengthen local communities, and contribute to the economy. Whether you are involved in food, beverages, agriculture, fashion, craft, beauty, industry, manufacturing, and any other areas, Creole in the Streets is a platform for you to promote your business, meet customers, and create new opportunities.
1: Registration for the 10th annual Creole in the Streets has officially opened as of yesterday, Monday, August 17, and will remain open until September 18, 2026.
6: I am therefore pleased to announce that registration officially opens today, August 17th, and will close on September 18th, 2026. Registration can be completed at the NDFB's office. The online registration form will be made available later this week. I encourage all interested businesses to register early. Early registration will help the committee make the necessary arrangements and to ensure that we deliver a well-organized and successful event. I would also like to recognize and thank the NDFB's Board of Directors, management and staff, the Creole in the Streets Committee, our partners and sponsors, service providers, participating entrepreneurs, and everyone who has supported this initiative over the years. It is important to emphasize that Creole in the Streets is a non-profit initiative. As I said before, it is a platform to gain exposure, connect with customers, showcase your products and services, build relationship, and access new market.
1: Chair of the Creole in the Streets Committee, Ms. Juanita Casey. Dominica is set to benefit from a regional initiative aimed at strengthening economic resilience and improving evidence-based policy making for trade in services across the Eastern Caribbean. The initiative, led by the Organization of Eastern Caribbean States, OECS Commission, in collaboration with United Nations Trade and Development and the United Nations Economic Commission for Latin America and the Caribbean, has been completed following a series of workshops and regional validation meetings. The project, Strengthening Capacity for Evidence-Based Policymaking and Economic Resilience in CARICOM, addressed the long-standing gaps in trade in services data that have limited the ability of OECS countries to fully utilize the services sector as a driver of economic diversification. Through the implementation of UNCTAD's Trade in Services Information System, participating countries, including Dominica, will have improved access to services statistics to support the development of competitive export strategies and enhance participation in global value chains. The initiative also provided policy support to member states, including analysis of the role of services trade in the region and advisory services tailored to individual national circumstances. In other news this morning, the government of Barbados is extending its science camps beyond the summer to become a year-round initiative. This was disclosed by Minister of Industry, Innovation, Science and Technology, Jonathan Reed, during the closing ceremony for the MIST summer camp at Queen's College. Reed explained that the ministry's aim is to prioritize science and create greater opportunities for the island's young people.
7: The intention was to spread our science camps beyond the summer, to be involved in all schools all year round. And so we're going to be building that out from September this week. Right? So we're going to have camps all across the country, from primary schools to secondary schools. We're going to get former students of UNI who are involved in science degrees to be participating in science camps and clubs all across the country. and so that we see opportunities for young Barbadians to invent things, build things, and just create new opportunities and solve problems to Barbados, but solve problems to the world. Right? So we really want to open up the opportunity and excitement. We want the science classes to be the loudest, most fun classes we have at secondary school and primary school.
1: That was Barbados Minister of Industry, Innovation, Science and Technology, Jonathan Reed. And a 30-year-old American tourist died on Sunday in Italy after being struck by lightning while hiking on Mount Etna in Sicily. The victim was a male who has not been named by authorities. He was hiking on Mount Etna, an active volcano, when a thunderstorm developed. He was later found by firefighters and emergency responders suffering from cardiac arrest. The area where the man was hiking is designated off-limits to hikers as it nears the summit of the volcano. The man was flown to Cannizzaro Hospital in Catania, Italy, where he was declared dead. Tourists have been drawn to Mount Etna as of late as the volcano has been erupting. Italian authorities warn that the volcano's activity and the change in weather conditions make visiting Mount Etna potentially hazardous. And that's the morning news. Here's a recap of the headlines. Justice Dr. Irvin Andre described Dominica's business landscape as deeply hostile to entrepreneurship. In other news, the government of Barbados is extending its science camps beyond the summer to become a year-round initiative. And a 30-year-old American tourist died Sunday after being struck by lightning while hiking on active volcano Mount Etna in Sicily, Italy. The news was brought to you with the very kind compliments of Discover Dominica Authority. I've been your presenter, Kashina Joseph. Please stay tuned for your morning notices.
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1: Welcome to the morning notices for today, Tuesday, August 18, 2026. Charlotte's Nursery Preschool, located at 117 Victoria Street, under the motto Work is Play, is now accepting new entrants. 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Telephone number 449-8277, 616-1677, or 245-2362. They look forward to welcoming your child to Charlotte's Nursery Preschool. 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

0: Dwasco announces the sale of the following backhoe: a 2008 JCB backhoe 2CX, license registration number TS669. 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

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I'm Sheridan Gregoire, Mr. G. With me is my co-host, Justice Dr. Irving Andre, prominent agronomist and environmental advocate Atherton Martin, Sister Nats, Tony Edwards, and prolific Dominican businessman Herbert Suki Winston. We will continue to discuss the essential ingredients for local business success in Dominica towards building a prosperous nation. So here are a few talking points or questions that I will put to my panelists. How important is the example of our leaders in the lives of our young people? What satisfaction do you derive from working to achieve your goals? Is there anyone who inspired you to achieve your goals? Should government assist local businesses to become successful? If the answer is yes, then how should they assist? Are our schools doing enough to nurture students? What are Dominica's prospects for the future? What are the essential ingredients for business success? Have these ingredients been eroded? Do our local entrepreneurs receive sufficient support from the government of Dominica? Is our education system doing enough to nurture productive, hard-working citizens? Is the government playing its part in teaching young people to become productive men and women in Dominica? What role must their parents play to ensure that their children depend on the sweat of their brow to be successful? And what lessons can be taught to the young men and women of today and tomorrow? We look forward to the contributions of Justice Dr. Irving Andre, prominent agronomist and environmental advocate, Atherton.

and Arthi Martin, Sister Nats, Tony Edwards, and prolific Dominican businessman Herbert Suki Winston to this topic, the essential ingredients for local business success in Dominica towards building a prosperous nation. 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
3: The Rhapsody of Realities by Christ Embassy. Today is Tuesday, the 18th of August, 2026. The Righteousness of God by Faith. For Christ is the end of the law for righteousness to everyone that believeth. Romans 10:4. There's an important truth you need to understand about righteousness. It's by faith, not by works. The scripture makes this contrast clear in Romans 9:30-32. The Gentiles obtained righteousness because they received it by faith. But Israel, who pursued it through the law, didn't attain it because they sought it by works. The Bible states clearly that by the works of the law shall no man be made righteous, knowing that a man is not justified by the works of the law, but by the faith of Jesus Christ. For by the works of the law shall no flesh be justified. Galatians 2:16. Also, Romans 3:21-22 says, "But now the righteousness of God without the law is manifested, even the righteousness of God which is by faith of Jesus Christ unto all and upon all them that believe." You don't try to earn or achieve it by works or human effort. It's received by faith. But Israel went about to establish their own righteousness through the law, and it failed. Romans 10:3. For they being ignorant of God's righteousness and going about to establish their own righteousness have not submitted themselves unto the righteousness of God. The scripture says they had a zeal for God, but not according to knowledge. That's still the situation today. Many are zealous, passionate and sincere in their pursuit of righteousness. They're striving for what has already been given freely, but the key is yielding unto the righteousness of God. The scripture says they had a zeal for God, but not according to knowledge. That's still the situation today. Many are zealous, passionate and sincere in their pursuit of righteousness. They're striving for what has already been given freely, but the key is yielding or embracing the righteousness of God, which is by the faith of Jesus Christ. The righteousness of God is a gift you receive, not something you work for. They which receive abundance of grace and of the gift of righteousness shall reign in life by one, Jesus Christ. Romans 5:17. 2 Corinthians 5:21 says, "For he hath made him to be sin for us, who knew no sin, that we might be made the righteousness of God in him." Don't try to establish your own righteousness through works. Accept what God has given you in Christ. In Philippians 3:9, Paul, by the Spirit, made this remarkable statement, "And be found in him, not having mine own righteousness, which is of the law, but that which is through the faith of Christ, the righteousness which is of God by faith." Hallelujah. Please repeat the confession for today. "I'm the righteousness of God in Christ Jesus, and I walk in the consciousness of my right standing with God, bold, confident, and victorious. I reign in life through

0: Jesus Christ, manifesting his wisdom, glory, and truth. Amen. Further study, Galatians chapter 2, verse 16, Ephesians chapter 2, verse 8 to 9, Hebrews chapter 10, verse 38. 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Now, if you have never given your life to the Lord Jesus Christ, please pray this prayer with all your heart as we lead you in the prayer of salvation.
1: You've never received Christ into your heart. If you've never experienced this life of Christ that I'm talking to you about, this is your moment. Say these words. Say, "Oh Lord God, I believe in Jesus Christ, the Son of God. I believe He died to save me. I believe God raised him from the dead and he's alive today. I confess with my mouth, Jesus Christ is Lord of my life from this day. And by my faith in him, I receive eternal life into my heart, into my spirit. Thank you, Lord, for saving my soul. I have eternal life now. I'm a child of God now. I am born again. Thank you, Lord,

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at the morning. It's a beautiful one. Tuesday the 18th of September in the year 20. What's going on here?

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2: I do apologize there for slight technicality. The pleasure is mine in the morning to welcome you to The Hot Seat, Dominica's most talked about talk show. If it's your birthday today, happy birthday. If it's your anniversary, happy anniversary. And if there's death in the family or deepest sympathies,

August 18th, a Tuesday. We don't have too much time this morning, so we have to move on very quickly. We have the University of the West Indies at 8:30. We have Fine Foods coming up for 5 minutes this morning.

So let's do a quick greatest line and we'll come back, okay? We'll come back for our folks from Fine Foods after the greatest line. So we're going to have a short greatest line this morning, okay? Let's do this and move on.

0: It's such a busy morning. If it's again your birthday, let's do this very quickly and move on. Hello, talk to me. Yes, good morning. Yeah.
1: Mm-hmm. I'd like to say happy birthday to your loving and hardworking Miss Harry Patel.
0: Uh-huh.
1: Also to Miss Kamisha Kazimi, Lawrence, from her parents, and all of us who love her. There's Man and Phyllis, Auntie Junie, everybody. Bless them, man.
0: Bless it to you.

Good morning, Matt. Matt, I would like to extend birthday greetings to Cameron Warrington, teacher Juanita Carbon, and Richardson George, better known as Tian. They are all celebrating their birthday today. Wishing them all the best and many, many more years. Matt, do have a blessed day.

0: Hello, Tom Timmy, good morning.
1: Hey, Mr. Pelletier, blessings to you, sir.
0: Blessings to you, sir.
1: Thank you, Matt. Let me just shout out all my guardian angels, Matt. Let me shout out, and I say eternally indebted, grateful, and thankful. Matt, let me shout out the good, the bad, and the ugly, all friends, all foes, all lovers, all haters, it doesn't matter. I pray that the Almighty keep us all. Matt, please try to get in touch with Domlek. Matt, since last week Sunday, Domlek tell us to buy 3 days current, Monday, Tuesday, Wednesday. Matt, today, Tuesday, you everywhere I go to put current on pay as you go, Matt. They're telling me it's not yet come. Pay as you go, the current not yet come, Matt. The service is done. Matt, could it be after Domlek accumulate or allow our money to accumulate, Matt? Then they come and tell us, well, look, you owe in that, you owe in this, you owe in that, and then we have to go. I don't know
0: what. I'll tell you what maybe the problem is. Because of the new operations, I suspect a lot of people cannot download that app on their phone because my sister has that facility as well, and you have to be able to download that on your computer. So I suspect a lot of people they're having some technicalities with that. So I'm hoping that this is resolved very quickly. I know it's happening because we have a store and that's happening as well. So it's a technicality that's going on there. Okay, bless
1: you. You're with me?
0: I'm still here with you. Yes.
1: Yeah, they did not tell us it's a new method of accessing or purchasing current. So I can't understand the logic based on what you're saying. Bring somebody there, not call one of them, not bring, and ask them to come and explain to the public what is going on the map.
0: I will do that. I will do that. But we have to make a stop, blessings, and we will, of course, maybe get in touch with somebody from Domlek because there's a technicality. I know a lot of people, I went to a couple of supermarkets trying to get some lights myself, and it's some difficulty, you know. So let's see if we can get an official from Domlek to, you know, explain just what is going on. Let's do this with Fine Food. We're going to make a quick stop, and we'll come back maybe just for a couple of minutes as well.
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0: All right, good morning, good morning. We're here with our friends from Fine Foods just for a few minutes. Good morning to you, young lady. How are you doing?
1: Good morning to you, ma'am.
0: What's that big smile about?
1: Because I'm happy to be here.
0: Right. I'm happy you're happy. Good morning to you.
1: Good morning. And good morning to all listeners of Q95 Radio. Mm-hmm. As you know, as Matt said, Fine Foods Inc., we are in the house this morning. It's been a while. So let me say good morning to our staff at Fine Foods Inc. Distribution. We do not have much time, so I'm not going to do my usual shout out, my big shout out. I'm just going to say good morning to my staff, my team, and of course to our customers. It's a wet morning this morning, but I'm here to bring some light and some love and some warmth to you by letting you know what we have going on at Fine Foods Inc. Distribution. And we have a big things going on, and I'm here to tell you about our major events. I'm sure you heard the advertisement just a while ago, and that is our Hotter Than Summer Splash. We do that every year, and this year we are back with a bigger bang than the other 2 years, and that is happening next week, Saturday, and that's at the Lindo Park in Goodwill. We are starting at 12 p.m. It's going to be a family fun filled day, so we are going to have games for the kids and the adults. We are going to have face painting. We are going to have sampling of our new products as well as some of our products we already have. We are going to have massive discounts on all of our products, whether that is cleaning products, snacks for the kids, your household products, drinks. Everything will be discounted, and I know that's what our patrons are looking forward to. So yes, we are doing it bigger this year. We will also have food and drinks on sale. The drinks will be on happy hour specials. We have music, so it's going to be a party while you get discounts. Our music will be supplied by DJ Snow himself. So it's going to be an amazing day. That's next week, Saturday, guys, at the Lindo Park. So bring the entire family, bring your friends, just bring your crew, and come on out and have a good time with us. We are going to have dominoes for the guys, so you know we are not leaving anybody out next week, Saturday. So the place to be is at Lindo Park for our Hotter Than Summer Splash, and it ends at 5 p.m. So you know, if you'll be at work at 12, you're leaving at 1-2, there will be time for you to come on out and have a good time with us and walk away with your products at amazing prices. 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I expect you to be there.
0: Yeah, let's just take a quick break. We'll come back. Okay, right. Stick around.
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0: To you, back to you, as we wrap it up this morning.
1: Yes, we're about to wrap it up. And as I said, listeners, bring out the entire family. I know last year we had a blast. We are at the games. We are going to have some fun. We're going to have games like the bottle memory game. We are going to have sing drinking competition. We are going to have the toilet paper race that we enjoyed so much last year. That's back on. And we are going to have amazing prizes and surprises to be won. The kids are going to enjoy the face paint. So, you know, bring your entire family, and of course, remember massive discounts on our products and the sampling, so you can taste and enjoy. And of course, the products that we are sampling will also be on sale, so you can purchase on site. So it's going to be an eventful day for the entire family. So again, tell everyone the place to be next week Saturday is at Lindo Park with Fine Foods for our Hotter Than a Summer Splash. Matt will be bringing the entire crew at Q95 soon.
0: Yes, so once you have enough products there,
1: will have enough products.
0: All right, well, we'll see you around sometime.
1: No problem, and thank you
0: for
1: listening.
0: I hope you come back soon, you know.
1: I will be back soon, Matt. We will be back soon.
0: And we have a lot more time for you, okay?
1: Yes.
0: Come back soon.

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The entrance is absolutely free. The Ultimate Summer Event starts at 12 p.m. sharp. It's gonna be a blast. Don't miss it.

0: good morning as we continue the birthday greetings line for 2 minutes. Want to send birthday greetings to my sister Seraphine Charles, aka Sarah. Wishing her God's continued blessings from her sister Teresa, my dear 66, with love. We have one more minute. Hello, talk to me. Good morning. Yes?
1: Yes, good morning.
0: Yes, sir.
1: Mm-hmm. Yeah, I'm just saying happy 25th birthday to my firstborn, my prince, my son, Taj Irish, coming from his father, me, Alistair, his mother, Rosanna, his sister, Tyana. Wishing him more life, blessings, strength, health, wealth, and everything nice, and continue to be a nice guy like he is. For boy 23 years, I don't
0: like his father, to be a nice boy like his father.
1: No. He don't take by me. He take by my father's family.
0: Okay.
1: He said nothing close to by me. He just yeah. He said doesn't drink. He doesn't smoke. All he doing is work home.
0: That's it.
1: I never meet him. He 23 years, and I never put my hands on him.
0: Yeah, that's
1: and
0: good.
1: And all 21 is getting blue, so you can imagine.
0: That's good.
1: And I will call back.
0: All right.
1: To talk to Mr. Copel. Okay. Concerning the tires.
0: All right. Taking off.
1: Yeah.

0: 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Let's do this and come back.
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0: 31H2.
1: We're here with the University of the West Indies. We have two doctors this morning. And one doctor will be celebrating her birthday tomorrow. So I'm saying happy birthday. Happy birthday before we start the ball rolling, huh? Your guess is as good as mine. So you tell me whose birthday it is. you get a present, huh? All right.
2: Oh, man.
1: I'll sponsor a bottle of wine on the person's behalf. Okay. Good morning, lady and gentlemen. How are you doing this morning?
3: Good morning, Matt. Good morning, Dominica. I'm doing well in this pre-birthday time. Dr. Kazmi, how are you?
4: She sold herself.
5: Oh, man.
1: So no more wine.
5: No more wine. I support
3: it's my
5: that
3: birthday. Too. I should be getting the presents, not anybody else, yes?
1: Okay, right. I was giving this on your

0: You have.
1: Hi, Dr. Kazimi.
2: Good morning, Dominica. Good morning. How are you doing, Matt?
0: All right. Taking it one day at a time.
2: Mm-hmm. Good.
0: The tough guava season, they say. Good morning. We're here to talk about semester one, 14th of September to December 10th, 2026. Good morning again.
1: Good morning.
0: Let's roll it on this morning. So talk to us about semester one.
1: Yes. So it's a new academic year at the University of the West Indies. Our academic year starts on the 1st of August.
0: Mm-hmm.
1: And so we are beginning with semester one in terms of our continuing and professional education courses, that is our short courses.
0: Mm-hmm.
1: And they will run from the 14th of September to the 10th of December. There are 6-week courses in there. There are 10-week courses in there, and there are 13-week courses as well. So we are inviting the public to register for our courses. Whenever we come on mat, we always get a solid response. So we are hopeful that this coming year, academic year, will be the same thing. And so we're here to talk about our courses and programs. So on Mondays and Wednesdays,
0: mm-hmm,
1: for the period, we will be offering advanced supervisory management. That course is for people who have done either supervisory management or HR or developing leadership presence with us. That's why it's an advanced course.
0: Mm-hmm.
1: We will also have effective communication and negotiation, ICT for office administrators, introduction to early childhood education, introductory QuickBooks, law for small business and entrepreneurs, and managing property. On Tuesdays and Thursdays, we'll have advanced human resource management. This is an advanced course, so people who've taken our first HR course, people who've taken our supervisory management course, our developing leadership presence course, can take this advanced HR. We'll also have fundamentals of conversational Creole, introduction to procurement and its environment, introduction to counseling, occupational health and safety, the occupational environment. This one is for everybody who's taken our occupational health and safety before, mm-hmm, as well as anybody who's new to get into it. So this is the fourth class that we have. It's 4 classes in all for this particular program. And that's the first time that we're offering this fourth one, the occupational environment. And we also have project management. So these are the courses that are on offer for semester one of 2026-2027.
0: All right, so let's start off with the last one you just offered there.
1: Mm-hmm.
0: Project management, 13 weeks, you said?
1: Yes, it is. Dr. Kazimi can tell us a little bit about what that is.
0: Mm-hmm.
2: Yes, project management is 13 weeks, and that the cost for that one is $650.
0: Okay.
2: That cost will actually help you to work in projects, help you develop projects, manage your projects, look at different critical points within the projects. That course will teach you that. What I often say is that most of the things you're going to do in organizations would require to do a project.
0: Mm-hmm.
2: You may have, for example, qualifications in a particular area. You do that course, that will help you to actually work in projects. I'll always give the example, if you're, for example, you're an educator, you work at, say, for example, Cornwall Street, but then you'd have to do projects in different schools.
0: Mm-hmm.
2: You have a school feeding project, you have a new school building project you may want to look at renovation. All of those are projects.
1: Mm-hmm.
2: While my qualification may be in education,
0: mm-hmm,
2: because I have competence in project management, that is going to help me. I think for the most part, it's only when you do those classes you see how impactful those classes are. I had one gentleman who did our building and construction, which is, mm-hmm, similar, mm-hmm, dovetailing to project management.
1: Mm-hmm.
2: And he was able to get a big job at the Ministry of Education because of that class.
0: Okay.
2: It wasn't because of his master's in education, but because he had those sorts of competencies.
1: Mm-hmm.
2: But those classes are very important.
0: Okay. Let's look at managing property. That's a 10-week course. Mm-hmm. That's under your belt too?
2: That class is actually a new course.
1: Yeah.
2: We looked at the landscape in Dominica, and we saw those were some of the gaps that we had. In Dominica, we have a lot of Airbnbs. We have of people renting property.
0: Uh-huh.
2: And the key thing about it is that you may be doing those things, but the whole essence of managing the property and make it viable, a lot of people don't have those sort of competencies.
0: Okay.
2: So key things are landlord-tenant relations. That's very important.
1: Mm-hmm.
2: The role of the landlord, role of the tenant, what rights you have as tenant, what rights you have as landlord. Very important.
0: Mm-hmm.
2: Health and safety on the property. That's very important. Risk, analyzing risk. That's very important. So that class is going to teach about all those key areas.
0: I think it's also a good cause for persons in real estate as well.
2: Of course, yeah. No doubt. Mm-hmm. I think when we saw that, also, that is what we were looking at.
1: Mm-hmm.
2: Mainly people in real estate, but also we're looking at the thriving industry in Airbnb,
0: mm-hmm. yeah.
2: as well as a lot of people are getting homes and doing a lot of rentals.
0: Mm-hmm.
2: And more, the whole industry is getting more and more complex. You're going to have a lot more restrictions as relates to taxation,
1: mm-hmm.
2: The laws, how do you abide by those laws, and even how you set up your property. Because you can't have the property one door, or mm-hmm. one door at the front, one door at the back. You need more access as it relates to your ability to have access to come in and come out of the property.
0: Mm-hmm.
2: So all of those little things that you have to look at. And we're getting an international airport, so managing property becomes even more essential.
0: All right. Let's look at law for small business and entrepreneurs.
1: Mm-hmm.
2: Law for small business and entrepreneurship, that is very important. That is going to teach you actually how to start up the business as a legal entity.
0: Okay.
2: And there are fundamental differences if you have a sole proprietorship, a company, and a partnership. For example, if you have a company, generally, it's very difficult if you become bankrupt for a bank, for example, to sue you. And they'll have to lift the corporate veil.
0: Mm-hmm.
2: Sole proprietorship, they come directly for your assets.
0: Okay.
2: So those are fundamental differences in the setup of businesses. You're going to look at contracts, which is very important in business.
0: Mm-hmm.
2: You're going to look at different areas as it relates to business, taxation, all these different things in that class. And that class is for 10 weeks.
0: Okay, occupational health and safety, the occupational environment. Who's doing this one?
2: That class.
0: Barry, have a lot on your under your belt.
1: Where is the program officer? Are you?
2: The program officer.
1: He has to know his program.
2: But that class is very important. We see health and safety is becoming more and more important in organizations.
0: Mm-hmm.
2: Before, we did not look at the critical elements of health and safety. We thought that class would be important because that class is going to show you how do you basically look at the safety of your employees, stakeholders.
0: Okay.
2: How do you, what are the key things, what measures you have to take as it relates to risk? That class is going to help you in terms of dealing with all those key areas.
0: Introduction to counseling.
1: Well, that one. So I'll talk now because you may want to hear my voice now. far from telling people that they are now qualified to counsel people,
0: mm-hmm.
1: this course provides the skills that people need to be able to steer people in the right direction, to be able to provide that first level of assistance that some people need when they come to have that conversation with their friend, their coworker, or whoever it is, particularly if they need help.
0: Mm-hmm.
1: So it's a very important course in terms of knowing what to say to people and knowing where to find additional, more professional resources that can help them. Because I've said that on this program before, some people, people are just drawn to them. People want to tell them what's going on with their life. And so it is very important if you're one of those people that people just tell you their business,
0: mm-hmm.
1: that you are trained enough to be able to know what to say, what not to say, and then how to direct them to get additional help and resources that you yourself cannot provide.
0: Introductory QuickBooks.
2: Yes.
0: You're back again.
2: Yes. Well, that's my area.
1: So okay. Counting, yes.
2: That's my area. More and more the organizations are getting more sophisticated. It's what is required in terms of accounting. That class is going to help in terms of recording, reconciling,
0: mm-hmm.
2: Doing invoices for customers.
0: Okay.
2: That class is going to help you in all those areas. One of the key things I always lament about the education system is that they teach the students, both at college and high school,
0: mm-hmm.
2: Tier counts and those key elements, which are foundation. But when you get into an organization, you have to learn QuickBooks. You have to learn the software.
1: Mm-hmm.
2: The software makes the work extremely easy. Once you enter the information, you know what you're entering. At the end of the year, you get your reports.
0: Mm-hmm.
2: But that will also help you to, also with the reports, basically help you to read what the reports are saying. So that class is going to help in that regard.
0: All right, let's do introduction to early childhood.
1: Introduction to Early Childhood Education is one course, which is part of six courses that we offer over a 2-year period for people who are interested or are currently serving in early childhood education and daycare facilities and so on. And that course will be teaching the fundamentals of early childhood education. It will deal with understanding the rights of a child, also understanding how children learn, their cognitive functions and so on, from the day that they're born until they're 7, 8 years old, which is when we're considered to be no longer in early childhood education. So anybody who's wishing or willing to get into that particular program with us, that's a 2-year program, they can start with this particular course and begin with us in semester one.
0: Introduction to procurement and its environment.
2: So in that class, you're going to look at the whole functions of procurement, the key trends in procurement. Procurement is becoming more bigger and bigger.
0: Mm-hmm.
2: Particularly when we think of people who are in NGOs, government, they have to procure a lot of different things.
0: Mm-hmm.
2: Also, you're going to look at the legal and regulatory formation governing procurement activities. So that class will be teaching you about those key areas in procurement.
0: All right, let's take a quick break. We'll come right back, Dominica. This is our stop with Huey this morning.
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1: We have another 6 programs to go through this morning there. We have ICT for office administrators. Back to you.
2: So you're going to look at in that class, one of the important elements, particularly moving in offices, organizations, your ability to work with spreadsheets, your ability to actually organize documents. So that class will be, you'll be working with spreadsheets. How do you make large documents into smaller documents and faster? Working your spreadsheets to make your work a lot faster. So you're going to be dealing with spreadsheets in that class. You're going to look at how to create, you're going to use different softwares, and how do you utilize those softwares to make work easier. And also, too, you're going to look at how do you manage office diaries in that class.
1: Fundamentals of Conversational Quior, 16 weeks.
3: No, that one is six weeks.
1: Weeks.
3: That one has been offered right during the Creole season. And so we're very happy about that. And this one, this course will definitely have people, even if you've never spoken Creole a day in your life, speaking and understanding Creole and writing and reading Creole in those 6 weeks period.
1: All of that?
3: Mm-hmm.
1: Okay.
3: Oh yes.
1: Yeah, a lot of people just can't, you know, can't speak Creole. I'm guilty.
3: I cannot speak Creole.
1: I can speak a little thing, of course, but in terms of the full Creole, writing Creole, no, I don't.
3: Well, I can speak. My issue is I can't read and write. And I've always wanted a space. I teach too, so I don't get the space to take this class because every time I want to say something, I want to write something, I have to send it in English to Mrs. Weeks. Really? Or I can tell it to her in Creole too. I'll send it to via voice note and I'll say, could you spell this for me? And I was laughing with her just last week because I met a lady who knew my mom. My mom passed away in November at the market, a Haitian lady, and she was asking me about my mom, and she had not known that my mother had passed away. So I'm trying to explain to her, you know, the process of her being in the hospital over the 2 weeks and so on. And I just couldn't find the word for breathless. So I had, I was stuck, and I said, L'estomaclite café, whew, whew, whew, because I couldn't think of the word. And then the Tuesday, Keck meets at UWI every Tuesday to do some work on the dictionary. So they were there, and I said, listen, what is the word for breathless? And then they say, souffle. So I say, oh, a lot of people say, ah, souffle. And then I was like, oh, yeah, I got it now. But I just couldn't think. You know, sometimes you have this blank.
1: True, that's true.
3: Yeah. But I wish that I could read and write. Like, I cannot. And that is one of the things that I would really like, the space.
1: Okay.
3: And I'm looking at the program officer who never gives me the space to be able to take a class. But if I had to take a class, that is the one I would take because I speak fluently. I understand, but I cannot read and write. But the program officer himself does not speak fluently anymore, you know.
2: You know, Matt, what is fascinating is that
1: you used to?
3: Yeah.
2: Yeah, I'm getting to that. What is fascinating is that from 8 to about 12, I spoke Creole fluent. Because in Call You,
1: right,
2: to give a good joke, you had to say the Creole.
3: Yeah. Right. Still to this day.
2: I spoke the Creole well.
1: By
2: the time I got to Rosu, SME.
1: You were not doing it anymore.
2: That was it. Luckily, when I got to St. Augustine, I met with St. Lucian's, back on it again.
1: Okay.
2: But since then, my quail has been a mess, I would say.
3: But I try with you in the office, and it's still not working.
2: No, I... But I can understand the good things. I can understand it.
1: So you know what she's talking about. What a reply is a different thing.
2: My reply is something else. Some of the words I still remember, but quite a bit of them I've forgotten them.
1: So you can pick that up in that class, huh?
2: Of course.
3: And the teacher is excellent. So she uses various ways. She uses songs. I mean, I always tell this story about this man from India who is married to a Dominican, and so he wanted to take this particular course. And she picked him up one afternoon from class when it was face-to-face back then, one evening, and he's singing, Wazi Enizo Way, Mama Pote De. And she's like, what are you singing? Do you even know what you're saying? He's like, of course, I'm talking in parables.
1: interesting. Well, I'm hoping that some people who don't understand Creole will register for that class.
3: Yes, and it's on Zoom, so those who are overseas and for years people have been talking Creole around you in ways just for you not to understand, well, that is your chance to be able to understand.
1: That happened to me, you know, sometime on the train, trying to speak Creole to a friend of mine, and somebody, here's somebody on the Moko von Saka de Lausa.
3: Whoa.
1: Boy, so you that's
3: a Dominican, a Saint Lucian, a Haitian?
1: A Saint Lucian.
3: Caught you red handed there.
2: Oh, man, Saint Lucian.
1: I was bad talking to somebody. She
3: said,
1: Moko von. So developing leadership is another one there for 6 weeks?
3: That's one we're not running this time. We're not running this time. Dr. Kazimi and I are just wrapping up a developing leadership presence right now. So we'll offer that later in the year.
1: All right, so effective communication and negotiation.
3: Yeah, so this one looks at communication in terms of, firstly, our interpersonal skills. How do we relate to other human beings? Mm-hmm. A lot of issues that people have in their personal life, in their work life, and in social settings is due to communication, poor communication. Yeah, okay. And so people get misconstrued, people have their own issues dealing with, and so they come to work or they come to church or
1: they bring
3: the problems with them. And so if you just tell them a simple thing, they take it the wrong way. So there are a lot,
1: because you're too.
3: Oh, well, yes, yes. I always say to Dr. Kazimi, you know, I get a sense sometimes for simple things, like Dominicans are so angry, and you have to wonder, but why are they so angry? Because what you said has nothing to do with that kind of reaction that you're getting. So a lot of things have to do with poor communication. So this class really takes a look at that in terms of our interpersonal skills, and then it later builds up now, starting from the ground, and then goes into aspects of constituent relations and how do we deal with people on a broader scale and how do we communicate. It also deals with things like conflict management as well. So we start with ourselves first. In terms of how am I communicating? How am I listening? How am I using my words? And how is my body language coming across?
1: Okay.
3: And then it moves on now to our constituents. How are we relating to our customers if we work in an organization? How am I relating as a pastor to my congregation? Those kinds of things. So that's a very important course. It's the first time that we're offering it in Dominica, and we're looking forward to that.
1: Advanced Human Resource Management.
2: Well, that class is going to, first of all, that class you would have had to have done with
1: basic
2: HR. Mm-hmm. Well, not basic, but the HR1.
3: Mm-hmm.
2: If you were to do supervisory too, you can do that.
3: And developing leadership presence.
2: And developing leadership presence, you can do that. But that class is going to help in terms of the selection process.
1: Mm-hmm.
2: How do you select the right people in your organization?
3: Mm-hmm.
2: Okay, if you select the wrong person, that can be a cancer to your organization.
1: Yeah.
2: How do you select? How do you train? What do you look for when you think of training and development of your staff?
1: Mm-hmm.
2: That class is going to help you with that. And also, how do you do performance evaluations?
1: Let's take a phone call. I know some people want to call in. Hello, yes? Good morning. Good morning.
4: Good morning, sir.
1: Yes,
4: I'm just listening to this program. I think it's a training to get people ready for the environment of work and socialize. I mean, the lady speaker a while ago there on a very topical point. He's speaking about moving forward in the new century, development for your country and progress. All these other parts, they need human resources, service. Because I travel to some Caribbean island, I do go to Faba. I find our level of service when it comes to business. In Dominica, our population is small. It is very low. I see money going to change for tourism. Every 6 months of the new season, we have to really go back and train to deal with the tourists that come in as a vendor, as a bus driver, as a tour guide. But how comes when it comes to the business places, the supermarkets, the stores, the shops? The owner of the business not training these people, as the lady just said, they come with the problems, and then you're getting bad service. And I was training now a lot of people from some business places, and the business places are suffering. But you see, they are the bigger business, they are the bigger supermarket, they are the bigger drugstore, they have a different levels. I don't need to bring in human resources, trainers to train the work people. But I see those in some of those environments, they get a different training. Now we're talking about international this, international that, and we're going forward in tourism. But we low when it comes to that. And I mean, where are Discover Dominica? Where are those people? NBC? Where are those people that are trained into our business? Because if you look at our stores, the people come from a different nation, but they give a different service, and they're doing better, and the products are not so guaranteed. But we still buy it. Some of them try to speak like us. Some of them try to use all our nice language. That is people that come from the Far East. And they're giving a better service for me. Not all of them are friendly and nice. I believe our government system should look into that, because foreigners going to take it over.
1: I'll tell you what, because of time, we can't continue. But you get the gist of it.
3: Yes, I do. I think that customer he's right. Service. He's right. And there's so many aspects in terms of that. People who are supervising need to be trained to supervise properly, because too many people are just have that in charge mentality and are not doing a good job in terms of supervising and are making their staff members go home tired and exhausted, right? We have situations with customer service, basic communication. He's right. So we do have the training for the tour guides and the bus drivers every year, all right? And they have to take it for them to function when the season opens again. But what about the other aspects of our society? He's right. We do need those training. More and more, we're seeing companies coming on board. So we are seeing that they're sending their staff members, meeting them halfway or sometimes paying the full cost. But we do agree with him that training is essential in all the areas that we're discussing today, for sure. And people need to take this seriously, because then organizations will be able to understand that their human resource is really what is driving people to the business, and therefore they have to provide the training. It doesn't just come naturally.
1: Somebody's asking the question there on my phone. Does the human resource management course that you're talking about, does it have this human communication component in there? Like how to communicate as human beings.
2: Yes, of course.
3: Yes, it as well as the supervisory management, and all throughout the modules come back and resonate to communication styles and leadership styles and so on. So that is very relevant in terms of training people who are in HR and who are in supervisory positions.
1: It's a follow-up question to that. Does it cover the dangers that are inherent in the process?
3: In terms of communication?
2: Yeah.
3: I imagine
2: of
3: it
2: course,
3: does,
2: of course,
3: yes.
2: Of course, of course, of course. So the three courses, the leadership, advanced supervisory, and advanced human resource management, all three courses covers elements of communication and any sort of dangers of poor communication what may arise.
3: And they deal with cases all the time, too. Yes. So they have actual case studies, caller, listener, that deal with various aspects like ethics and diversity and change management. Everywhere in every module, communication plays an important part. If you're a bad communicator, you're going to communicate bad to your family at home, badly to your staff, badly to your church, wherever you are. And there are certain things that will need to change, of course.
1: All right. So we have one more, and then we'll move on to, you know, when these courses have been offered, Monday, Wednesday, Tuesday, you know, Thursday. So let's get to the advanced supervisory management.
2: So the advanced supervisory management, that class is going to help you how to work around organizational change. How do you manage and lead organizational change? It's going to help you to analyze the organizational behavior. How do you lead that organization? How do you manage the culture? What sort of values are you going to install in the organization to make your culture better? So it's going to look at those key areas as it relates to the whole organization. How do you manage the whole issue of change in organizations?
1: All right, so let's move on to when these courses will be offered.
3: So the courses will be offered. We're beginning on the 14th of September, and the 13-week ones will go down all the way to the 10th of December. Of course, we have 6-week, 10-week, and 13-week courses. The 13-week courses are $650. The 10-week courses are $500. And the 6-week courses are $300. We offer payment plans, and the payment plan involves paying a third at registration, the second third the month end after that, and the last third in the month end after that month end. If you want a more flexible plan, you just call the University of the West Indies or you come in and see us, and we will work with you to get a more flexible plan. The deadline for registration is Wednesday, the 9th of September, 2026. And so we're urging people to go ahead and register now for the courses. Monday, Wednesday, we have advanced supervisory management, effective communication and negotiation, ICT for office administrators, Introduction to Early Childhood Education, Introductory QuickBooks, Law for Small Business and Entrepreneurs, and Managing Property. On Tuesdays and Thursdays, we will have Advanced Human Resource Management, Fundamentals of Conversational Creole, Introduction to Procurement and its Environment, Introduction to Counseling, Occupational Health and Safety, the Occupational Environment, and Project Management. The classes are at 6 p.m. in the evening. They're an hour and a half, and all of the courses are via Zoom.
1: All of the courses?
3: All the courses in this intake.
1: All right. So we're going to say, I'm hoping that you come back soon and talk to us a little more about these courses being offered by the
3: problem.
1: All right.
3: Thank you very much, Matt.
1: Thank you. Thank you. Happy birthday.
3: Thank you very much.
1: All right. I remember that for sure. Take care now.
3: All right, then.
1: So I owe you a bottle of wine, right?
3: A Lucky Dobby would be good for me.
1: A Lucky Dobby.
3: Mm-hmm.
1: A track?
3: Back to My Roots.
1: Okay.
3: Right. I like that song.
1: All right. We'll do that for you.
3: Okay. All right. Bye, Matt. Bye, everyone.
1: Take care now. Take care. You should have told me that earlier. We get prepared for that. Thank you.
3: All right. Bye-bye.
1: Bye-bye.

The world is seeing you dancing. You see that? Remember that? That's a birthday song. Happy birthday, Mr. Dr. Joseph. You call it, we play it, huh? That's Q95.

0: I played this one for Dr. Joseph at the University of the West Indies. It's celebrating her birthday tomorrow. Hello, good morning. Yes, quickly.
1: Hello. Matt, you mean you give Hurricane Dom like a high pass?
0: A high pass? Why?
1: Yes, because you don't want to discuss them.
0: Lucille, behave yourself.

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0: 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The excitement kicks off at 2 p.m. Eastern Time at the beautiful St. Peter and Paul Banquet Hall, located at 231 Milner Avenue, right at Markham Road and the 401 in Toronto. For tickets and more information, call your cultural connection right now. 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Vanessa at 780-691-5795. Glenora at 647-262-9944. Or Nadelle at 647-291-5282. Come, celebrate the heritage, feel the rhythm, and witness the elegance. See you there.

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I'm Sheridan Gregoire, Mr. G. With me is my co-host, Justice Dr. Irving Andre, prominent agronomist and environmental advocate Atherton Martin, Sister Nats, Tony Edwards, and prolific Dominican businessman Herbert Suki Winston. We will continue to discuss the essential ingredients for local business success in Dominica towards building a prosperous nation. So here are a few talking points or questions that I will put to my panelists. How important is the example of our leaders in the lives of our young people? What satisfaction do you derive from working to achieve your goals? Is there anyone who inspired you to achieve your goals? Should government assist local businesses to become successful? If the answer is yes, then how should they assist? Are our schools doing enough to nurture students? What are Dominica's prospects for the future? What are the essential ingredients for business success? Have these ingredients been eroded? Do our local entrepreneurs receive sufficient support from the government of Dominica? Is our education system doing enough to nurture productive, hard-working citizens? Is the government playing its part in teaching young people to become productive men and women in Dominica? What role must their parents play to ensure that their children depend on the sweat of their brow to be successful? And what lessons can be taught to the young men and women of today and tomorrow? We look forward to the contributions of Justice Dr. Irving Andre, prominent agronomist and environmental advocate Atherton Martin, Sister Nats, Tony Edwards, and prolific Dominican businessman Herbert Suki Winston to this topic, the essential ingredients for local business success in Dominica towards building a prosperous nation. Tune in Tuesday night for more on the Global View on Q, only on Q95, the big station, because you know it's true if you hear it on Q.

0: Hey, folks, thanks for your patience. We'll be taking off very shortly. Should be wheels up in about 40 minutes. And due to a bumpy ride, snacks and beverage service has been suspended. AC is giving us some trouble. Sorry, folks. And Wi-Fi is out. And so is the entertainment. Yeah, I'm sorry about the smell, folks. We are aware.
1: I know.
0: Just one more quick note. We are going to have to deplane.
2: Come on!
3: We're like the plane ride that isn't a nightmare. CG United Insurance. Good like that.
4: All you, I just meet Goldwyn in Roseau again. Same place outside Flossie's. I tried to dock him, but he had time see me.
5: Where?
4: Story start again. Million, lot of my power we got, son. So like a fella, I say the same thing you doing, shopping at Flossie's. And you don't have to tell me the same thing you tell me last time because I busy. Is to hear him with. You reckon? I'm in my pocket anymore, yeah. I won't tell you that I save money and food and drinks when I buy quantity. I save more. Oh, shucks, man. Goldwyn, you still telling me? I know already. The pocket was I will tell all my friends from London, US and Dominica to come to Flossie's, right next to the Rosa Market. Open Sunday to Saturday. Flossie's can't do but tease you.

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I'm Sheridan Gregoire, Mr. G. With me is my co-host, Justice Dr. Irving Andre, prominent agronomist and environmental advocate, Atherton Martin, Sister Nats, Tony Edwards, and prolific Dominican businessman, Herbert Suki Winston. We will continue to discuss the essential ingredients for local business success in Dominica towards building a prosperous nation. So here are a few talking points or questions that I will put to my panelists. How important is the example of our leaders in the lives of our young people? What satisfaction do you derive from working to achieve your goals? Is there anyone who inspired you to achieve your goals? Should government assist local businesses to become successful? If the answer is yes, then how should they assist? Are our schools doing enough to nurture students? What are Dominica's prospects for the future? What are the essential ingredients for business success? Have these ingredients been eroded? Do our local entrepreneurs receive sufficient support from the government of Dominica? Is our education system doing enough to nurture productive, hard-working citizens? Is the government playing its part in teaching young people to become productive men and women in Dominica? What role must their parents play to ensure that their children depend on the sweat of their brow to be successful? And what lessons can be taught to the young men and women of today and tomorrow? We look forward to the contributions of Justice Dr. Irving Andre, prominent agronomist and environmental advocate, Atherton Martin, Sister Nats, Tony Edwards, and prolific Dominican businessman, Herbert Suki Winston, to this topic, the essential ingredients for local business success in Dominica towards building a prosperous nation. Tune in Tuesday night for more on the Global View on Q, only on Q95, the big station, because you know it's true if you hear it on Q.

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0: All right, Dominique, I know for a couple of days now you wanted to deal with the Dominic issue. We have a few more minutes before our next stop. So, yes, on Sunday, I think it was, Saturday to Sunday, a lot of upset customers with Dominica's loan electricity company. Me personally, I was scheduled to be on radio on Saturday, and from that time till the next day, there was no electricity. So you can imagine what has happened, or what happened with persons with items in the fridge, many of which may have been spoilt in the process. What I have not heard, not one Dominic official, I may be wrong, but I've not heard myself, one Dominic official basically apologizing to what happened on the weekend. And then the crews were all trying to solve the problem. The question is, what's really going on with our friends at Dominic? So please, Dominic, please explain to the people of Dominica what happened there Saturday to Sunday for some, and many hours on a Sunday too. On the telephone, hello, talk to me, please.
1: Yes, morning.
0: Morning to you, morning.
1: What? I lose everything.
0: You lose everything?
1: I lose everything in my fridge. All my meat, everything gone.
0: Uh-oh.
1: Well, that is wicked in this money that country. I never experienced that in my life, for my age, man.
0: You never experienced that in your life? Wow. He lost everything in his fridge, so I can understand how he feels, huh? So please, Dominic, explain just what happened. I'm still waiting for a Dominic official to, you know, speak to the people directly. On the telephone, hello, talk to me. Yes, tell me about your
1: ex. At last, Matt, I'm going now. That's why I'm calling now. I wish I was there for the whole day.
0: Okay.
1: Matt, yeah. Dominic, if the people, I heard the manager, whatever is his name, speaking to Kewana Fountain on DBS Radio.
0: Oh, I missed that.
1: Either Saturday or Sunday. Saturday. And she asked him a lot of questions. He answered. He all kind of turn up and turn down and all kind of said, do it more understand. But at last, when he was going, she told him, she asked him whether the people will not get any embarrassment again after what he said. The man beat around the bush. He wasn't sure. As he finished and he go, my light gone. Matt, I was sour like what? Matt, I answered the whole day before. This is nonsense. If they cannot handle Dominic, is people they importing to work in Dominica? Import people that can handle Dominic. If they cannot, because it's the people we importing. Our good people go in and we importing people to do the work in Dominica.
0: Well, I think it has an issue to do with the geothermal, though. I don't know if it's a Dominic issue. I think it has to do a lot more with the geothermal that we've been trying or testing for the past few months. Hello, talk to me, yes? Are you there, caller? Yes?
2: Yeah, Mr. Pelletier, I'm right there, sir.
0: Yes, sir.
2: Matt, that is the level of irresponsibility and disrespect. From the top, go down to the bottom, Matt. If you can have Prime Minister cursing people, telling them they're frigging their ass, they're scratching their balls and go to hell. Matt, every dog and cat that come out, Matt, do you know the Jewish company is still here working with the geothermal? Can you find out for me, please, Matt?
0: I think it's more the Indian company. I don't know about the Jewish, Indians.
2: Yeah, no, yes. Matt, I heard it. I heard that there is some Jewish company having to do with the geothermal. I may be mistaken. You know, when you get in young, Matt, sometimes your hearing going bad, your sight going bad. But my memory is not too bad. Matt, anyway, I would like to know. Matt, I am just saying, the level of disrespect, Dominic, Matt. Matt, I told you, Dominic, blow off my television and refusing to pay or to replace my television. Matt, that's what, over 4 months now, Matt. So I am just saying, Matt, Dominicans, they does not understand what time it is. Matt, the thing I raised a while ago, last week, Matt, Sunday, the Dominicans were told maybe by Friday or whatever, Saturday, on Sunday buy enough current for 3 days, Monday, Tuesday, Wednesday. Matt, today is Tuesday. You cannot buy current anywhere. Pay as you go on the current, not yet come. What kind of caution is that? Pay as you go and up to now the current can come for you to purchase it, current, Matt. And then when it accumulates to a certain amount, let's say you go, you pay $100. But maybe you need $110 according to your consumption. So you have to pay them. Come and explain to the people what is happening. Why, after 3 days, the deadline all you give, then over a whole week going, almost a week, and all you cannot come and explain to the people what is going on. So all dog and cat man, politicians, utility companies, managers, Chinese, everybody just giving Dominican blows, and they're waiting for somebody to talk. And they say, oh, blessing, you're talking too much. Oh, blessing, you don't start call Matt. I'm just watching zombies and I check in. But what is wrong with them now? They're not talking to defend themselves, come to their own defense. But when you're trying to stand up, not for them, I don't fighting for nobody. I'm fighting for principle, my soul, my conscience. I can't even say country.

0: in the system. Matt, did you have good access to her, Matt?
1: Yes, of course, at that time.
0: And now, what is happening? What is happening? Who they put their broomstick? That cannot come and tell the people what is happening in Dominica. Dominicans, it's time for you to get nasty, you know. And I say nasty mentally. Do not misinterpret what I'm saying. Be critical, I would rather say, in assessing everything that is happening to you. Too much abuse in that country, Matt. Thank you.
1: Thank you, thank you. No, I think they took lights actually on Friday afternoon. It was sent back later this, and the next day, the next Saturday, there was no lights. I was told that, that they were on DBS on Saturday, maybe on two occasions. Right after they left DBS radio, lights went off again. So something is not right. Mr. Colin, if you can, you have access, of course, you can call us and let us know just what was going on. The people, just speak to them directly and let them know what was going on. Hello, talk to me on the telephone.
2: Well, Matt is me again. That is what I told you. While he was, after he left DBS, and he beat around the bush, as he left the electricity to go on again. Matt, you know they told us to expect, it was a tropical storm.
1: Uh-huh.
2: Right. But you know, Hurricane Domlek was worse than the tropical storm. We don't even see tropical storms. Domlek hurricane was it. Thank you.
1: All right. Thank you very much. 449-309-596 and 97. Again, please speak to the people, Mr. Colin. Hello, talk to me, yes? I know Dominicans are a person. They will be very angry, but please just, you know, communicate with them. Ask them or tell them what was going on there on the weekend. Hello, talk to me, yes? Uh-huh.
3: Good morning, Mr. Thursday.
1: Morning to you.
3: You had a good night?
1: Yes, I had a good night, yes.
3: Okay. Sometimes I'm not so sure. My son does not really let me say anything, but I think it's my duty. My son works in Dominic. He has a good post in Dominic. But what I'm trying to say there, they tell us a hurricane thing is going through. And everything as though, like, we're making noise with Dominic, But we have to realize that geothermal thing come in there. And this can cause a lot of problems. The people have their family in their home. They have their children to take care. Sometimes they have to leave and run and go and do what they have to do. And I think that what we have to learn, Dominic taught us a lot of things, but some of us don't follow. They tell you, if in case you're like going, put up the fridge behind. And what you have to do, again, don't open the fridge very often. So if you have the fridge long time on thing, it will hold on for a while and the ice, because I do that all the time. Since I see it go, I run and put off and I don't open my fridge very often. But other people, I don't know, where are we heading to in Dominica in your understanding? Everything is a noise, Mr. Senako, whatever they call him there, he came to speak. When he did ask, the person asked him the question, is that going to happen again, or whether it is, the man does not know what to do, because sometimes it can affect him too, and so on. He does not know when if the geophenol thing might cause any problem. So the man had to stay a little while before he answered, and he said he do hope not. But some people just, when you have people that have the head of donkeys,
1: No, stop referring, my friend. Stop referring to people, you know, head of donkeys. I apologize on your behalf. Also, be very, very careful how you refer to people. Hello, talk to me on the telephone. Yes, please.
4: Matt, myself, all I have to say straight out here.
1: Yes.
4: I used to talking to that lady that thing there. I don't think, you know, you have area. Everybody that they've used, I don't go to stay and be criminal. Or I even lost her with who discriminate nobody and thing. Fast forward, all I know, anytime you see my fridge burn, God forbid, on the 9th of November, I went by court last day, so it's less than 9 months old, $5,750. I have my receipt to show Alistair Irish, 59 Barber Street. Anytime my TV, $3,400, mash up, I have my receipt. Within 24 hours, I don't get redressed. That is it. I have no up and down thing because inconvenience and that pay as you go thing. What they have to do is when lights come back, bill people $400-$500 and then they will see the real tires Coppel talking about. Because everybody fed up. The man asked you and asked the man a question. And all of them, so it's back to the blame. I don't do shadow nobody or shade nobody. It's because maybe they work in Nation Station, they want to play IDIT or play like it's Pride and thing. She herself feeling it was talking about Mao. If lights going back, the same question a lady just going and think there. The man on the like Imamute into say thing. My boy, all you cannot be doing that Saturday, Friday, 10 o'clock to Saturday, 11 o'clock.

0: in a night in less than 24 or 25 hours. Live go 6 time by state. The live go 10 o'clock Saturday and Friday night. It come at 11:26 Saturday. It go 1 o'clock Saturday. It come back after 6. It go after 6. It come back after 9. People freeze, whoops away. You order in all they call it again, meeting breaker to for your fridge. Bam, 30 US side. When it come on the port, they're going to charge you $200 to clear it. When it goes with $500 for it, all you have to do is search protector, let people order the thing, pay the $6 tailgate, and it just walk out on the port of it. Anytime Dominic bill people in that pay as you go, the real tires will come out, and I'm waiting for copay redress. Bye bye.
1: Somebody's predicting that the geothermal plant will soon become a white elephant because there isn't enough steam coming through to turn the two turbines. We must always remember that the boiling lake was dried up on two or more occasions. The government chose the wrong geothermal option for Dominica. This is what somebody's, of course, that's an opinion there. I think it's time the people of Dominica need to hold the minister in charge of energy to account. You're talking about Mr. Vince Anderson? Well, Mr. Vince Anderson, I know you've been talking a lot about geothermal. Maybe you should come forward and, like, you know, meet the people and speak to them, have them, you know, understand the realities of the situation. It's testing time. It's testing time. Should we have tested before this period? Hello, talk to me. Are you
2: good
1: there?
2: Good morning. Do you hear me?
1: I'm hearing you loud and clear, yes.
2: Okay, Matt, let me tell you, I cannot tell people not to call, not to complain. Everybody know what they're feeling. Who in the kitchen feels the heat? So when you see people calling and saying, oh, people making noise, people making noise, who in the kitchen feels the heat? I'm being affected. I have a right to open my mouth and talk for my service and pay. That is a service, it's not free. It's service. And let people talk for their service they're paying for. And stop telling people they call in and make noise. It's not noisy making. Dominic has a right to come and apologize or talk to people and let people understand what is really happening. But you can't block up our mouth and tell us we're making noise, making noise. Nonsense. I'm paying for a service. Me Dominic, me Flo, me Truth. What they're doing, nonsense. We have to let them know that nonsense and stop it. Stop doing that to people. We will be too hard for all. Thank you, man.
1: All right, thank you very much. 449-3095. I operate a small business on the West Coast. I'm not going to name what business is. As yet, Dominic took lights on the 26th of May between 12 and 12 to 12 to 19th p.m. Complaint was made, and up till now, I have not received any official response from Dominic. My appliances got messed up, and that's what I used to make my money. So, okay. Complaints have to be made to Dominic. Eh? Hello, talk to me. Yes? Uh-huh.
3: Matt is me again.
1: Yes, Lucille.
3: That cocky ass lady had some good milk.
1: Oh, no. I won't allow the personal exchange on the radio. Thank you very much. I just told her I won't allow it. So please, stay in that lane, okay? Lucille, please. That's exchange, that personal exchange I will not allow. Hello, talk to me on the telephone, yes?
4: Yes, Matt. Good morning.
1: Morning to you, yes. Mm-hmm.
4: Matt, if you rush the brush, you get dabbed. Now, Mr. Martin had told us that a system like this geothermal, you need about 5 to 10 years of testing. The politicians want to rush it to the next election. You know that you get dabbed. I'm hearing they want to rush the cable car. These things, you know, something like a cable car, you cannot rush that.
1: We've been having, based on information, we have had some problems with the cable car. So, you know, watch it very closely.
4: Well, I'm saying that they should not rush. That's the point I'm making. You have to take your time and make sure these things are good. People's lives are hanging on that string. And similarly with the geothermal, you need to test it. You cannot just put it online and expect it to work like a trick. These things need to be tested. We heard from Mr. Martin. Now, Matt, the people who call and say, oh, you should be talking about nature and you should be glad you have a voter's ID card. I mean, what do they want us to do? Talk about the beautiful part of Dominica and don't complain? and you tell us about tourists coming in, and Dominica is so beautiful, but we have, imagine if the people did not have a voice on Q95, where would they be heard, Matt? Where would they be heard? Everybody is just sucking up to the government on the other radio station. Q95 tells it how it is. This is the voice of the people. Enough said.
1: All right, thank you. Thank you, caller. Thank you. Let's see if we can take a voice note. Yes?
5: Mafia Spelti,
1: yes,
5: good morning. I will reiterate that in this 21st century, you see the GFO, Madan, well, any new technology that you want to introduce into what you already have existing, there are means and ways to test it outside of what is already existing to know what you need to improve on, what you need to change, without affecting what is already existing. To break it down, this geothermal plant could have been tested outside of the grid. Okay? They can get something to simulate what the actual grid is and run their tests against that, and nothing will affect the grid, the normal grid. Everything will run normally. It exists. There is the technology. But you see, when project planning, I'll leave it there.
1: All right, Dominica, 449-3095. Mr. Martinez, always, he warned, you know, he warned, we need more testing times. More tests. What is the rush?

0: On the telephone, good morning to you, yes.
1: Mm-hmm. Hey, morning, man. How you doing, man?
0: Morning to you. How you, sir?
1: Yeah, man. Simeon Albert here, man.
0: Yes, I.
1: It's been a while I haven't spoken to you.
0: Me too.
1: Let me tell you, Matt, you know, the geothermal project is a wonderful project for Dominica.
0: We agree.
1: We know that they have been some challenges with the substations, because my understanding is that there has been thousands and thousands of wires they had to run to set up the substation. I've been investigating it myself. I mean, I've been back and forth from there. But the geothermal plant itself, there's nothing wrong with it. The plant, once it switches on, it switches on. There is no problem with the plant functioning properly or anything like that. But these things have a lot of protection system on them, from what I was told. So if for some reason there is a loose wire or there are certain things that can cause, some kind of a high voltage, the system have protection that will switch off the power to protect the generators and to protect the system. Now, these are the challenges that the company have in trying to get all these little things there right. You know, that's why you have sometimes they have to go through all this testing stage and all of that. But to know those problems, you must put on the load on the system. If the system don't have load on it, or you just start the system.
0: But that's the point, Simeon. That's the point. So couldn't we go through a testing phase for a little while before? Yes, maybe everybody's excited, including yourself, about geothermal. But do you think they should go through a testing phase before commissioning the project?
1: But that is the testing stage. That is the testing stage. The testing stage is to put the load on it. How are you going to put, let us say, 10 megawatts on the plant to know if it can really carry the load? If you don't put, there's no other way to put 10 megawatts of power on it than to connect the homes and the buildings, the businesses and the different places.
0: There's no other way? You don't think that they could try some, there's technology that is available to say, you know, let's test this with this technology, and then you go through a phase. So you're saying what we're going through at this time is more testing, and people are now suffering, Mr. Simeon Joseph, going through this phase. Don't you think that at least, we would have a little more testing of the technology that's available? I'm just asking.
1: Well, yes, Matt. Of course, Matt. They did a lot of testing. I was up there on site before they hook up the system to the grid. They were carrying out a lot of testing. And everything worked all right. They tested, they started slowly with small amount of power on the system. They've been doing that all along, or what you're saying there. But nothing in a system like that, you'd expect everything to be perfect on the get-go. I mean, a lot of wires were run from Loda to various substations. There were a lot of connections that were done. And sometimes you go over it, there might be something the electrician and them miss. They have to come back and check it. So these things are not things that just work out like a set up properly, like you set it up one time and everything is just 100%. I mean, we have to be grateful for the fact that, one, we have geothermal power, which is real, and there is, as I said...
0: But you know the kind of bill that Dominic would accumulate after all the testing, because a lot of our appliances have been destroyed in that process. So how are you going to compensate people?
1: Well, what I would say for that is that, as you know, Matt, Dominic has a system where if your appliances was damaged at a particular time and a particular thing, you can file a complaint. And, you know, people have been going through that for years. It's not a thing of now, you know. I've made claims through Dominic long before geothermal was even on the stream. I mean, generator power going down, you know, you have fluctuation of power.
0: But don't you think it's happening more now than before? Do you? Would you say that?
1: Well, I would say that because the transition is taking place from generating power from fuel to the geothermal, as I said, and the new cables and everything that they're running and the new... So this whole thing there is... But that's not something that's going to be lasting forever, I mean.
0: But again, the question is, Simeon, I'm happy that you're calling. Don't you seem that they're rushing this commissioning process? And, timeline might be too short. They should run the test without affecting customers so much. Would you agree?
1: Let's deal with things stage by stage. The plant is completely commissioned. The plant at Loda. If you go there now, you visit the site. You've been there, right?
0: Yeah, I've been there.
1: Mm-hmm. Exactly. So there is no other cable to connect up there, or wire to connect, or anything to connect, or any part to connect to the generating plant. Everything there is 100%. It is a matter now of distributing the power to the consumers across the country. Now, I'm not speaking for Domlek or on behalf of Domlek or on behalf of any, I'm not their PR. I just simply went there. I have some knowledge of what is up there on site. I actually investigated to find out whether the plant itself had a problem, a physical problem, while we were getting this breakdown, and I found out that it was the wiring at the substations. Sometimes that's why you will see when the power just boop, boop, you will see Domlek put out a notice and they will tell you that substation at Fokuli, there was a problem at the substation, hence cause the reason why you had the chip. So it's not the plant itself. That's why I wanted to correct. I mean, I think somebody messaged you earlier on and tell you that, oh, they understand there is not enough steam. And that is just rumors, you know. That is just people that are saying things out of the blue. They don't know the facts. They maybe never even go on the plant to find out. You know, I just made a phone call straight from the plant after I heard you make the comment that somebody called to say that. Sometimes we have to be a little bit more responsible in the things we say. Because when we say things, we say for other people to listen to and other people to hear. And giving out accurate information and good information is very helpful for all of us.
0: You know? All right. Thank you. Thank you, Mr. Simeon Albert. Thank you for sharing. 449-3095-9697. So Simeon Albert, not Simeon Joseph. Hello, gentlemen. Yes? Albert.
2: Matt,
0: yes. I'm here.
2: Good morning. How are you?
0: I'm here.
2: Matt, I find sometimes we are big men and big women, and sometimes we have to avoid too many politics in certain things. I listening to the gentleman calling you and giving you details. Matt, the detail is not important. Then people have their work to do. They have their work cut off for them. At the end of the day, if there is certain things you all know or you're going to do, inform the nation. I am not there for wire connects and wire was there and too much wire there. That is nonsense to me. I'm not interested in that. What I'm interested in as a Dominican, there's a project going on and we will expect interruption. However, when certain things come up, inform the nation. Let the nation know we are going to have an interruption for today and tomorrow so people can know they can prepare for that. That's just simply no matter. Simple math. I'm not interested in any details that doesn't make any sense to me. The problem is there's a single company running in this country. You are going to do a certain phase of work. Just inform the nation and everything will be okay. Don't let it be like for 2 days. I mean, come on. Where in the world, in which country you can see that? Matt, I mean, I am happy that you're bringing up those things for the nation to know what is happening. But it's like, it's just a waste of time, Matt. Because once it's Dominica, everybody is free to do whatever they want. Imagine a company, not one company, several companies. They just do what they want in Dominica, and that's about it. Dominicans don't even have say. So we're just there. I mean, I'm glad you're bringing that up, but come on, man, we can do better than that. My friend, something coming up, inform the nation. South District, whatever, North District, the lights will be interrupted between Monday and Tuesday. Get prepared, we do what we have to do, and that's it. That's all we're asking for, you know. I'm not interested in any details. Come on, man. Nonsense.
0: All right, caller. Matt Simeon, somebody's asking, is Simeon Albert an expert? No, I don't think he's an expert in the electricity at all. No, he's not an electrical engineer, no. He just said that he studied, he went up there and he asked a few questions, hence his response. Hello, talk to me, yes? Uh-huh.
3: Yes, Matt. Good morning.
0: Morning to you.
3: And good morning to all the members. Matt, these guys are blocking me. For the past 10 minutes, Matt, I just get you. Anyway, to the manager, I heard this guy, when I was interviewing him, and he said it's because of, in Fokani, a pole catch fire. That's why the island-wide outage came. Yeah, Matt, and I want to say this guy is incompetent. This guy needs to go. Yeah, serious, my brother. This guy needs to pack his bags and go, and we need a Dominican manager that knows about the terrain and that knows about Dominica. This guy is a foreigner.
0: That has nothing to do with the issue, my brother. This guy is a very qualified engineer, with a lot of experience in this business. So I don't know about the qualifications part, okay? Thank you very much. I don't think we have anybody as qualified in Dominica for now in that process. Hello, talk to me. Hence, he was employed. Thank you very much. Hello, talk to me, yes?
4: Thank you very much, Matt, for your spelling.
0: Thank you.
4: You see,
0: yes.
4: He just said they put in the grid only to test it. He says, the guy who just called you there said there is no other way to test it. So why when they make certain in a lab, let's go to biology.
0: Mm-hmm.
4: Why when certain tests are being done, they use rats and not the actual human being? Although it's something they want to find out, a medication for human beings. They use rats instead of human beings. Let me tell you something. Anyway, the technology exists, my brother. they can get a load of bank that represents the actual grid and test that on the grid to know what is happening.
0: All right. So you heard Simeon. Thank you.

0: somebody saying he called, call a spade, man. He called your program for a reason. Was it reason? I don't know. Again, that's your own suggestion. Hello, talk to me. Hello. What is the reason he called? Like? Hello, talk to me. Yes.
1: My beloved brother.
0: You're back. Yes.
1: You see what we are saying, Matt.
0: Mm-hmm.
1: Every man have a right to his opinion, Matt. But when you get into the technical terms, Matt, you're saying almost like Matt or the callers are mischievously disseminating malicious or wrong information. Did you get that impression, Matt, when he explained himself?
0: Mm-hmm. Yeah.
1: Simeon is not a technical person pertaining to Domlek and electricity. And he said there is no other way to test it, Matt. Is that true?
0: Well, somebody,
1: is that so?
0: Somebody else saying, yes, there are other ways to test it. So I'm not an expert.
1: You see? So I am saying, Matt, that is the problem. That's the level of disrespect in the country. Everybody feel, well, if they're defending the government, go to hell, according to the God of Dominica. We will tell you whether if it is working or not, and if you should suck it up and say nothing. Your appliances get blown off. That's not our business. You, when they say, Matt, with development goes, they said, there's always a cost to development. You have heard that, Matt?
0: I've heard that many times, yes.
1: But when you have people like government or some company, Matt, they have to take responsibility. And at the same time, you telling me that is the only way to experiment on the homes of people where you can burn their homes, blow off their appliances and inconvenience in them, Matt, pertaining to do with businesses, with refrigeration and all of that. Simeon, I respect you, my brother, but I find you're disrespecting the public to come there saying things you know 0% about. Maybe you know maybe more, I see zero. Where are the Dominic people? Where are the technical people to come and explain to us? Simeon come there talking like he's an authority on the whole thing, Matt. They have gone there several times. They run thousands of wires to other stations. And Simeon, come on, not to insult our intelligence, no. We mean not to disrespect you, my brother. You have a right to your opinion. But in the manner in which you're talking, my brother, you feel it like, well, I will tell you what the problem in Dominic is because I am one of them. He going to say, I am one of them, so are you. So let's just praise the Lord. My brother, let me tell you something. In that country, unless Dominicans wake up, you see, no need because... So, Matt, if your son is working at a company, Matt, you cannot criticize the company, Matt.
0: Of course.
1: Come in and call people all kind of names. And just, darling, if you can express yourself, go and learn to express yourself. And please do not insult the people of Dominica. When we are too passive, we need to learn to fight. I watch in closing, Matt, in what's his name there? Guyana. Matt, I would like to be close to that opposition leader. Matt, the boy is fiery, and the boy is covering everything, making videos and posting all over the place, the corruption, the malfeasance, the nepotism, and everything. And the boy is on the ball. Dominica fellas is silent night, holy night, and fighting with all one another. Thank you.
0: Thank you very much. It's, wow. It's already 6 minutes to the hour of 10 o'clock. Are you there, caller? Yes. Hello. Yes, sir.
2: Matas.
0: Mola, ça qu'a fait.
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0: Simon Albert, qui est où ça? 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Okay, I'm back. So, but we have a stop. We have a stop coming up there in a minute there with Bloombox, and we'll continue the conversation. Don't forget.
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0: All right, so let's join our friend Carlton Lando, representing Bloombox this morning. For the next few minutes, we'll continue with the heated conversation in a few minutes. Good morning to you, Carlton. Are you there? Carlton, are you there?
4: Are you hearing me?
0: I'm hearing you loud and clear, Carlton. Yeah, how are you doing? How are you doing this morning?
4: I'm doing quite well. I'm doing well. Are you getting a feedback, an echo? I'm getting an echo on my end.
0: A slight echo. But we can hear you. We can hear you for a little while.
4: Okay, all right. I was almost ready to send a fire truck to you, you know?
0: I know. You know, it is around here, yeah.
4: Yeah, but good morning to you. Good morning to all of our listeners at this time from Bloombox. We're so happy that you've joined us for yet another episode of What's Happening at Bloombox as we are celebrating our 5 years of operations here in Dominica. I know that many people have been flocking the stores and seeing the many products that are available for their farms, for their gardens, for their acreage, for their animals as well. This morning, we are going to focus on irrigation. We know that over the past couple of days, we've been getting some rain, but previously, it was quite hot, and many farmers were practically begging for the rain. Particularly, farmers that have small plots around their homes, or they may have an extra piece of land, and they would have produced, you know, they have some products, some plants being cultivated there, and, you know, they were experiencing serious, sort of like droughts. So the irrigation is very important in farming as it provides water to crops in a controlled way. In that vein, it's going to increase food production, it's going to protect our crops from dry weather, and it's going to allow farmers to grow food all through the year. So at Bloombox, there is a particular brand of irrigation system called Windbird. It is the leading brand worldwide, And hence the reason why we have decided to stock it. It is the brand that every other farmer in Dominica has and want to have and desire. And so one of the things about this particular product is that it is suitable for Dominica. Irrespective of your landscape, irrespective of your acreage, irrespective of what crop that you are cultivating, you can get this Redbird irrigation system right now. What Bloombox has done is that they have trained an individual who is specialized in the assessment and the implementation of the irrigation system. So let's say that you are interested in this system right now. You're listening to me and you recognize the need for such a system to your farm. We invite you to come have a conversation with us at Bloombox. Ask for Alex. You want to ask for Alex, he's the expert. And you meet up with Alex and he's going to walk you through. So more than likely what will happen, Alex will come to visit your farm or your greenhouse, and he will do the assessment. He will look at the topography of the land and he'll recognize what is needed and what needs to be modified to suit your particular land. Once that is done, so once the evaluation of the site is done, the assessment, you'll get a quotation. Once you have agreed to the quotation, and that quotation includes the materials that are necessary to help the irrigation system, we will do the installation. So all you have to do is just pay for it, and you will get the technical support. You will get the installation done, and you will see a difference to your cultivation. And so it is as easy as 1, 2, 3. You would have recognized that many people have irrigation systems at Bloombox. As I said, the brand is Redbird, and we carry 3 different types of irrigation systems. So we have the drip irrigation system. This one is suitable for row crops and for small farms. We have the sprinklers irrigation system. This one is more suitable for uneven lands. So again, as I said, irrespective of the topography of the land, we do have a type of irrigation system that is suitable for you. And we also carry the overhead misting irrigation system, and this one is suitable for greenhouses. So if you look at the variety of agricultural patterns in Dominica, you'd recognize that there is an irrigation system that meets that particular need. And you, as a farmer, as a plant enthusiast, as someone who believes in agriculture, you certainly want to ensure that you have sustainability and that your crops that you've worked so hard to plant, they're not compromised by the weather. And so the irrigation systems, they're available. As I said, Alex, who is our chief technical personnel, will meet with you and will be able to have that assessment, the evaluation done, and subsequently give you that quote. And once you've agreed, we will do the installation for you. Once the installation is done, we will follow up with you to make sure that you're not experiencing any difficulties and to make sure that everything is working well for you. And this is what Bloombox does. It's not about just about taking your money, but giving you the technical and objective reviews, support that you require as a farm. And so the irrigation system, Redbird, as I said, it's the leading brand that is available on Ireland. And you look no further. Bloombox has you covered. Definitely. So as I said, if you irrigate, you will get bigger harvests, drug protection, year-round farming, better crop quality, less water waste, and you will save on labor cost as well. Definitely. So, our irrigation system, it takes care of farming, commercial, and residential. So if you have agricultural plots for commercial use, for residential use, and for everyday farming, our Rainbird irrigation system will meet that need. Definitely. Matt, let's take a quick break, and we'll be right back with you.
0: All right, thank you. Thank you, Mr. Carlton Lando. Stick around, Dominica. We're here with Mr. Carlton Lando.
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0: Back to you, Carlton. Back to you.
4: All right, Matt. I'm still experiencing the feedback, so some of you may have been wondering because I'm hearing myself twice.
0: But I'm hearing you now. I'm hearing you, yes. So yes. Clear. Uh-huh.
4: But as I said, our brand is Rainbird Irrigation System. And as I said, it is the premier irrigation system here in Dominica. Our good technical guy, Alex, is here, our irrigation supervisor, and he will be able to answer any question that you have as it relates to the irrigation, the Rainbird irrigation system. So if you're listening to me right now and you're wondering what's the cost, we can't give you the cost on the radio merely because it is based on the assessment, it's based on the size of your land, and it's based as well on the type of use that you want to have it for. So if you want it for a greenhouse, there will be a different price, but again, it depends on the size of the greenhouse. So the price is subjected based on acreage, based on usage. All right? So all you have to do is visit Bloombox at either location and ask about the Rainbird irrigation brand, and we will be able to give you all of the information that you require. Again, not forgetting that we are still celebrating until August 25, right? And so our grand sweepstake prices, our first price, $1,000 gift certificate. 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Our third price is one bale of Sherbrooke potting mix. And all you have to do is spend $55 or more between July 20th and August 24 and enter the grand raffle. 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Matt, we may have a few more minutes before we wrap up because we started a little late. So I just want to give somebody a token. So if you can open the lines and see if we can get a winner today.
0: All right, the lines are already open. Yes, feel free.
4: So once the caller calls in, then I will ask the question.
0: Okay, so give us a call, callers. If you're listening, there's a gift for you today, but you have to call in, and then Mr. Carlton will ask you the question. So please, callers. I know there are a number of callers listening at this time. You see the telephones already going, Carlton. They're eager to win that gift you need to give away. Hello, talk to me, yes? Uh-huh.
1: Good morning. Once is a good gift.
0: Yeah, a good gift. Okay. The usual
4: good morning
0: caller.
4: To you. Good morning.
0: The question now. Yes, good morning.
1: Good morning. I'm doing fine.
4: All right, great. All right, so the question is, what is the brand name for the irrigation system that Bloombox carries?
1: Rainbird.
4: Well, here you got it. Very simple. So the Rainbird irrigation system, that's a brand that Bloombox carries, is a leading brand on island. So if you can give me your name and number, please.
0: You know that number too well. It's Miss Blue Blue. Just call and answer the question. Miss Blue Blue. Are you
4: there? She again?
0: Oh, she
4: well,
0: again.
4: I would have loved her to give somebody else a chance because she has won twice already.
0: What's that?
4: I would have loved her to give somebody else a chance because she has won twice already.
0: All right. So you announced that a little too late. Maybe next time.
4: Maybe I didn't take her voice at all. I didn't take the voice.
0: Yeah, I guess because of the feedback you're experiencing. Yes, that was Blue Blue. Okay?
4: All right.
0: All right.
4: Maybe she can give the gift to somebody. That'd be nice.
0: That'd be very nice.
4: Maybe give it to you, Matt.
0: Maybe. I'm not a farmer, but I'll pass it on. Hello, talk to me.
4: Because you're not eligible. All right, Matt. So we're wrapping up this morning.
0: Yes.
4: So as I said, this morning our focus was on irrigation. We said irrigation is important as it helps with ensuring that we have bigger harvest, drought protection, year-round farming, better crop quality, less water usage, saves you on labor, and it helps with soil health as well. The brand of choice is the Rainbird irrigation system that Bloombox is the leading brand on island. When you choose to buy the Rainbird brand, you will get a free valuation, free assessment, a quotation, which will include the materials. And once you have agreed to it, we will do the installation for you. And you will get the technical support, aftercare, that you require. All right? So the brand that you want to be asking for, if you're looking at irrigating your plants, whether it's for commercial use, for residential use, for your greenhouse, look no further. Come to Bloombox and ask for the Rainbird brand of irrigation system. Matt, until next time.
0: See you around.
4: Hopefully next week, I'll be with you again.
0: Thank you very much.
4: Take care. Have a good morning, everybody.
0: Take care, Mr. Carlton Lando, representing Bloombox this morning. We're going to come back, Dominic, after this.
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0: Let's continue with our subject on Dumbleg for a little while. Before we move on, we have one more subject to speak about this morning. But let's stay with Dumbleg, huh? Blessed morning to you. If they had listened to Mrs. McKenzie and replaced the retired generators, it would give them enough time to test the geothermal power to its maximum efficiency to supply before they transit. And they have people in this dilemma. Liar River was not enough to wash Mrs. McKenzie because she talked that truth. So you shall replace this retired generation or generator, somebody is suggesting there. A suggestion made by Mrs. McKenzie. You know how old these generators are? So why couldn't we just simply replace these generators? That's a question being asked. Hello, talk to me on the telephone, yes?
1: Yes. Yes, Matt. Yes. I just want Dumbleg to absorb the pay as you go course to avoid a human volcano erupting in Dominica.
0: You're saying that they should absorb the costs for the past few days?
1: Yes, because the people, yes, but Matt, yourself, you is part of the problem too, man. What you people cannot think online. I just go down by my lotto to put $100, right? No preventing thing, nothing. They say, Jack, they advertise Jackson. I pay somebody $10 to go and put it by Jackson for me. No machine not available, but online. To absorb the cost, because if they're going to take the 90% of people that cannot top up their life, it will have a human volcano in Dominica. It's not a threat, it's a warning. That is part one. And part two, Saturday giving it 6 weeks since the World Cup final. I don't know if you like Skeleton Fountain, just making promises you cannot, what do you call it again?
0: You know what? Come on, pick up your bottle of wine, it's been there for you, okay?
1: Huh?
0: Come on, pick up your bottle of wine, it's been there for you, yeah?
1: Okay, thank you very much. Okay, bye-bye.
0: Thank you very much. Hello, talk to me on the telephone. Are you there, yes?
2: I am there, Matt. Matt, morning. How are you?
0: Morning to you, yes.
2: Matt, Dumbleg again, Matt. I called you the other day about Dumbleg, and up till now, Dumbleg haven't sent anybody and checked for my fridge. I had to take my own responsibility to look about my fridge, because I cannot stay in my home without a fridge, because I have my meter, everything to put on my fridge,
0: mm-hmm.
2: right? I have to drink my little water. And Dumbleg, all I telling them, Modieve, you, DOCB4.
0: Thank you very much. Thank you. Well, the people are suffering. So come check the people. And I do. Mr. Senek, if you can, please give me a call, okay? Because some persons are saying they did not hear you on DBS radio. And you know, by now, Q95 is a very popular station, the people station. So please call and give them an explanation as to why. Okay, Mr. Senek, thank you. Give me a call, 225-6417, and let's have a conversation there. Hello, talk to me on the telephone, yes?
3: Matt PLC, good morning to you and good morning to your listeners.
0: Hey, Copel, your favorite subject.
3: Matt, you know, Dominicans are very good talkers, but they're not people of action. All of that is happening to us by Dumbleg because we have failed ourselves, Matt. You know, there was an organization who stood for the people of Dominica with utility companies.
0: Mm-hmm.
3: And
0: Car-her.
3: That includes That is correct. That includes every utility companies. Always trumped on the rights of the people, and they always do things in their interests and not in the interests of the people. Not the same for the past couple of months, power outages, people are calling your phone, and you heard me said that I have put on new tires. And some people commit themselves in getting in touch with me so that we can come back and we can be on the street to send a message to Dumbleg and say enough is enough, because we are in the same boat. Every one of us are suffering power outages. There are elderly people who have medication that has to be in fridge. Children have to study for exam. You have chicken, you have fish. Some people have a refrigerator that is automatic, and when they get back home, all of the ice have been drained. It's a whole mess, Matt. It's a whole mess. And all we are hearing is sorry for the inconvenience caused. The question that arises is, can you take sorry for the inconvenience caused and go and pay your bill? Can you chew that at the end of the month? Can you give your children dinner or lunch? Sorry for the inconvenience caused. I mean, power outages. And with all of that power outages, your electricity bill is higher than if they did not have the power outages, Mac. But we sit down and we're just talking. We just call my program. We are not doing anything. So they study us, they understand us, and they know we are very good talkers, but we're not going to do nothing. So I have called our meeting, Matt, myself and another permanent person. Was present at that meeting, and the other people didn't show up. We had a second meeting again.
0: When did you plan that meeting, Cooper?
3: I planned that meeting. You remember when you last time I called you and I told you I'm putting new tires on?
0: All right.
3: Right. Within 3 to 4 days, Matt, a meeting was scheduled, which I did call all of those persons who commit themselves in standing up for what is right with Dominic, Matt. And it failed, you know? So we are very good talkers. We're not very good actors, and people might think
0: so you're saying the people you called for that meeting did not show up. That's what your point is.
3: The people I called for that meeting is people who heard my voice on the radio and who called me shortly after calling your radio program and said, when you already put my name down, I am willing, I am able. So when I see nobody show up, you know what I did? I organized a group chat. So I said the group chat would work better. I have called them to say, hey, Pap, organize a group chat, and you are part of the group chat, so messages will be coming back and forth. Because sometimes people may not get the call or whatever, but you can see the message, and it's like just falling on deaf ears. So we're just not ready yet, Matt. I am ready to stand up because I'm suffering, and I am concerned about Dominicans. Matt, I have a generator at my home, you know. But I cannot have a generator and see my neighbor, my brother, my sister without a generator, Matt. Let's bump, come out and put it in public. You have to be concerned about your people. You cannot have and figure out because you have all is well with you. You know, I want to know that my brother, my sister who does not have, will have. So we have to be there for each other. We have to understand each other. But to every time we call, sorry for the inconvenience call. I told Dominicans from time to time, when you see that electricity go, Matt, when it's restored, just go outside and watch your meter. Matt, I have my own business, my own dwelling place, and I would put $150 pay as you go top up. It would last me for at least 2 months. And with the power outage, it don't last me a month, man.
0: Well, let me give you another option, Cooper. Now that you're here, can you announce?

0: That will not always work because some people will never be theirs all the time. But if you make that message right now on the telephone, on so many people all over the world listen, and they'll call somebody else and say, you know, Copel just organized a meeting there. Please try to show up, because I'm getting this call all the way overseas. And this person saying, you know, that's what he should do. Call a meeting publicly and let everybody hear you saying that, because some people might be saying at this time, maybe, you know, Copel just talking. So make the grand announcement right now.
1: Matt, I am wondering whether it will work, because if I have...
0: Wondering again, try Copel. You're wondering, and you just make the announcement. If it doesn't show, then we all know that you've tried.
1: Okay, what I'm saying, Matt, is if I have your number and I call you personally and you say, yes, I will be there, and when the time comes, you doesn't show. If I go on the radio to announce it, you will be there.
0: I'm telling you, that would have a better effect, because you call somebody personally, they might deny, because you want them alone listening. You want the other person alone on the other side, you know. Yes?
1: Okay. I will take that suggestion, Matt. I will take that suggestion, because I really want us to be better. We can do better, and I think it's because we are not doing better, people don't respect us, Matt. I am suffering. Ice cream is leaking. Matt, you know, we're in the rainy season now, and it is more.
0: And we have 30 seconds, huh, because we have a stop coming up. So let's make the announcement.
1: We're in the rainy season now, Matt, and it is more hot now in the rainy season than in the dry season. People are suffering, Matt. I will organize a day, and I will organize a day. I will come on your radio.
0: And you call me.
1: The announcement, so Peter will tell Paul will
0: exactly,
1: tell
0: exactly. Tell, you get okay? The point. You
1: and
0: get the point.
1: Dominicans are ready season.
0: You get the point. You get the point. Yeah, so you want the other person alone, the other line. You might just deny, yes, Copel never called me, but you made the announcement on the radio, everybody heard, and we'll move forward from there. Okay, so Copel, make the big announcement to when you, even the police might just show up, you know, that meeting to hear what you guys are planning. So let's see, 449-309-5969-7. We have a stop. We're friends from Flo, so Dominica, this is it for us there. Let's talk to Flo. We'll come back at 1 o'clock. The talk on the block. Mr. Fontaine will be here to talk to us, okay? Thompson Fontaine, the leader of the United Workers' Party. Call it back.

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1: All right, let's say good morning to our friends here from Flow. Francine, good morning to you and company.
2: Good morning. Good morning to the listeners of Q95 Radio. Good morning, Dominica. Of course, this is Francine Half-Jajac, Marketing and Communications Executive at Flow Dominica, in the house once more to share with you about all the exciting things happening at Flow. Matt, again, the voice is not 100%. You know, we're all battling this flu, but nothing stops us, you know, for coming and sharing with our customers and ensuring that they're updated as it relates to their connectivity with Flo. So again, good morning, everyone. I do have some company here with us in studio. And of course, just before I introduce her, I do want to give some backstory. So she's here as part of an initiative that we started last year, and that is the Fadina Frampton Award and Internship. So to honor, of course, the late Fadina Frampton, our dear beloved Fadina Frampton, you know, we came up with this initiative because Fadina had a passion for young people and allowing them the opportunity to grow and thrive within their different fields. And we were looking at ways, you know, means at which we can allow her legacy to live on. And we thought that, you know, partnering with the Dominica State College would have been one of the best ways to do that. And we launched last year this initiative where one lucky student pursuing studies in marketing and communications would have the opportunity to receive the award, of course, the prestigious award, and also enjoy a paid internship, a 3-month paid internship here at Flow Dominica. Of course, that recipient would also get direct mentorship from us, a reference letter that allows them, you know, to utilize that as they continue their career in the field of marketing and communications. And we were really happy when we got a call stating that we got a top student, of course, part of the marketing course at the Dominica State College. And that is none other than Alejandra Garcia. She started just about a week ago with us, and it's been going very well. So over to you, Alejandra, to introduce yourself.
3: Hi, everyone. I'm Alejandra, and I'm so excited to be here, being part of the Flow family. And this week already, we've been doing a lot of things and working a lot to have our customers really happy with us. And a lot of new activities and a lot of new surprises we're preparing for all of you. And so far, I'm feeling so excited. I'm really happy. I'm learning a lot of new things. And I feel I've been like really involved in the marketing side.
1: You have a little Cuban accent, huh?
3: Yeah.
1: You're Cuban, right?
3: Yeah, I'm Cuban.
1: Lucky you.
3: Yeah.
1: So you can say that in Spanish for us?
3: Yeah. Something in Spanish?
2: I think you should, you know, for the Spanish listeners, right, Matt?
1: What you just said in Spanish.
3: The same thing I said?
1: Yeah, yes. Same thing, okay. I would flow. I know you'd be a little more fluent in that one.
3: Yeah, definitely. I'm only been here for 3 years now.
1: Yeah, well, just talk to us in Spanish a little bit there.
3: Okay.
1: Talk to your Cuban listeners, our Cuban listeners. Say it in your language.
3: Okay. Bueno, chicos, muchas gracias por la oportunidad de estar aquí. 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
2: Bueno.
4: I'm happy to be here.
2: Franklin wants to translate for us. Well done, well done, well done. Sure. So Alejandra, you know, of course, she's been here for a while. Mm. So she also, you know, she's bilingual, and that's really good for us as well, mm-hmm. you know, because even opportunities like these, we get to reach out and speak to the Spanish-speaking persons here in Dominica and the world by extension. So Alejandra, of course, has been with us, and you're going to see much more from her. You're going to see both of us. So it's no longer just Francine. Mm-hmm. you have extra body in the mix. So we're really grateful, you know, for even the contributions that she's made thus far. We really hit the ground running because she came in at a very busy time. Of course, the week before, you know, we were pretty much wrapping up our preparations for the 10th annual Daybreak Breakfast Fest. And that was a huge success. Quite quite a bit of work went into that. And right after, we went straight into back to school. Because, of course, you know, here at Flow, we've promised to keep our customers' rhythm flowing through every season. We promise to be there for you and be the telecoms company that's on the ground with you, meeting your needs. And, of course, that happens through the different seasons as well. Because, of course, we had summer that we launched from May. And summer was really exciting. Again, big up to the winner of our grand prize, which was a trip to Soca on the Hill in Barbados. And we were really happy to allow, you know, one lucky customer to enjoy that VIP experience. But of course, you know, in keeping up with the times, it is the 18th of August, and that means back to school. We're already getting ready for the 2026-2027 school term. And of course, we need to ensure here at Flow, we give our customers the opportunity to benefit and allow Flow to help them get ready for the new school term. So what is happening for back to school? Well, the exciting offers, of course, continues. And we're now giving our customers, you know, the opportunity to enjoy the vouchers their way. So you can get rewarded whichever way you prefer. When you bundle, of course, you get a $300 reward. And you could use that for shopping for back to school. You could use that towards groceries for back to school. You could use that towards a gas voucher if you want to fuel up, of course, to take the students to school. Or if you're not looking at back to school, there's always something in it for you. For our fetters, you can also enjoy a free ticket to the World Creole Music Festival or Rise and Wine when you bundle your services. So there's always something in it for everyone who is upgrading their services, as well as those making the very wise decision to move, of course, to switch to Flow Dominica. Of course, our existing customers, we often, you know, ensure that there is always something in it for them. There's always benefits apart from the regular. So our existing customers adding mobile get to enjoy 35% off their mobile bill, and that continues. So rather than paying $115 for a postpaid plan when you bundle, you only pay $74.75. And Matt, that amount can also go down and be reduced even further, because the more persons you add onto your plans, the less you pay. And you can pay as low as $45 a month for a postpaid plan when you bundle, and of course you share your plan. You can share your plan with up to 4 users. So we have quite unique mad situations, you know, where persons get to enjoy the benefit, and not just enjoy for themselves, but also extend to their family and friends. So we have a situation where 4 friends decide they're going to come in and share a postpaid plan, so they all get to save every month. We have instances where parents, you know, decide to put the children onto their plan. So the 4 of them, the mother, the father, and of course the children, can all stay connected at a very affordable rate. So plan sharing is one of the many benefits that Flow brings to the customers, and we're really happy, you know, that so many customers across Dominica are taking advantage of that. And of course, when you do that, you not only save 35% off, but this back to school, you also get a chance to win a $1,000 shopping spree. So regardless of the season, regardless of the times, there's one thing you can count on for sure, and it's that Flow will be definitely there with you, keeping your rhythm flowing, and of course, allowing you to enjoy your services and get rewarded at the same time. So we're really happy to share that. And of course, you know, as Ali said, you know, there's so many other exciting things we're working on. I mean, I wish I could even say it right now, but you're going to have to stay tuned to our Facebook pages, to Q95. Follow us, ensure that you're liking and subscribing and following our pages so you don't miss a thing. But we have so many other exciting things that we're going to be telling you about over the next few weeks. What next? What do we have, Ali? There's so many other things happening. Of course, you know, we have our sports scholarship. And this is the second year that we are pressing forward with the Thea Lafogatson Flow Sports Scholarship. And many of you would know Thea Lafour, of course, the Olympic gold medalist. And we're really happy to partner with her. And this is going to be an annual thing where we allow one student, the opportunity to benefit from a direct scholarship and mentorship from Thea Lafour-Gadson herself. So how does it work? Very simple. You simply need to be a secondary school student at any high school here in Dominica. And of course, you need to also be pursuing sports. Okay, so you need to be a high school student pursuing sports, and you simply write to us telling us why you will be the best fit or the best candidate for the scholarship. Of course, Thea and Team Flo will review all the applications and select one lucky student. So if you know a student who's attending high school and would do with this extra scholarship, we're really happy, you know, if you could spread the news, tell somebody to tell somebody else, and we're looking forward to receiving so many more applications. Of course, you have until next week, Friday, to submit that essay for review. And again, this is a sports scholarship that allows students to simply write to us and benefit from a $1,500 cash grant together with a year free internet service and of course mentorship from Thea Lafour and Team Flo. So if you know somebody, I'll, of course, spread the news and invite them to write to us. They could drop it off at the Flo office, or of course you could send it to my email. And if you have a pen handy, that email is francine.harve, that's Harve with an R, H-A-R-V-E, at cwc.com. So if you have a student who is interested in applying for our sports scholarship, again, you simply need to be a high school student pursuing sports, any athletic, any athletic courses or sporting activities, but you must be a sports student. And of course, you simply send us your essay stating why you are the best candidate to receive this scholarship. And again, for those who may have missed it, the email is francine.harve@cwc.com. So we look forward to receiving so many more applications from our students across Dominica as we welcome, of course, and get ready for the 2026-2027 school term. Matt, we're going to take a short break and we'll come right back to tell you about our Wacky Wednesday offers.
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2: Back to you at this time.
3: Yes. So again, it's time for back to school. It's a time when we get the students ready for the new school term. And of course, just before the break, you know, we were sharing all the ways that Flo is helping our parents to get ready for that school term. Mm-hmm. Again, our sports scholarship is on, and we're really happy to provide, you know, these opportunities to our parents who are signing up, to our existing customers, you know, just helping persons, because, you know, a $300 reward towards back to school goes a long way. Mm-hmm. And we're really happy to play that part. And it's not a chance to win. Every single customer who upgrades their services or signs up to join the Flow family will benefit from these rewards. And that's what I love the most, because when it's a chance to win, you know, it's only one customer, right, getting to walk away. But here at Flow, we're giving so many customers these opportunities, and we're not prescribing, you know, what exactly that you get. We give you the choice. You get a $300 reward, and you can decide if you want to get a gas voucher, a grocery voucher, an appliance, a back to school voucher, or if you want to fet with Flo. And of course, you could get a ticket to the World Creole Music Festival or Rise and Wine.
2: Are you going to give it to me right now?
3: We'll work on that, Matt. We'll get you covered.
2: I'm just joking. But just a quick question. Did somebody said that they've not had Flo service since Saturday in the Shawford area. Is there any problems there in that area?
3: No. So, Matt, you can share that information with me, that contact, so we could reach out to that customers. We don't have any issues in that area. We do have, and in closing, I do want to mention a slight interruption, just a few customers, but, you know, affected in the Bellevue area that our team is working on. But other than that, there are no issues. We do also want to update persons. We would have come on here a few months ago regarding an interference issue that continues to impact persons in the north and across the west coast. And that is, of course, because of a new telecoms provider in the French territories, similar to radio, right? Sometimes you're driving around and you'll connect to the French network. It's the same thing that happens with telecommunications. So, of course, their infrastructure is impacting our customers, and we have the same happening where our infrastructure is impacting theirs. Mm-hmm, okay. So we're working towards a resolution because, of course, you know, we know the impact on our customers, and the same thing for them. You know, we have a commitment to keep our customers connected, and we're doing what needs be to ensure that we can get there. We've invested thousands of dollars into bringing in new equipment to be able to bring our customers onto a new frequency that allows them to stay connected. The good news is that the works have been on their way, and we're hoping very soon that there will be a resolution, a complete resolution, and that in itself will not only fix this issue, but will bring more resilience to the Flow network. So we're working hard, you know, day and night. I just came from a meeting, and the guys have been working throughout the night. So a lot has been going on and into ensuring that we can bring a resolution. No company is perfect. And when you deal with technology, when you deal with telecommunications, these things can happen. And I always say what differentiates one company from the other is the response. Because anything can go wrong as it relates to technology. But how quick can you say something to your customers, put in the investments, and ensure that, you know, you can get persons on the ground with the right expertise to bring a resolution. So again, we thank our customers for the understanding as we, you know, dealt with this issue. And again, it may have taken a little longer than we anticipated, but we're here for you. We've made the investment, and the team is putting in all the works and efforts to ensure that we can bring improved services. So we urge our customers to look out and test, you know, and let us know. If it's one thing I love about our customers, they will say something, Matt, and I'm really happy to that customer who reached out from Shefford. So we'll definitely make contact to see what's going on there. But here at Flow, we commit, we connect, and we care. And we do so in everything that we do. The way that we support our communities, the way that we're involved, you know, over the past few months, you would see Flow here, there, and everywhere. You know, I remember a customer saw some of our branding on the Bayfront and asked, you know, what is Flow doing again? But we're happy to support, you know, our communities. We're happy to support education. We're happy to support sports. We're happy to support Dominica. And that's why we're the nation's provider of choice.
2: Can you explain, somebody's again
3: of course.
2: Asking questions. Ask Flow, when lights go, the service is not working or very slow or even non-existent for data in this modern age, and how do you explain what's going on there?
3: Right. So again, we've always put in the work into ensuring that our network remains resilient,
2: right?
3: And at our cell sites, I often say to persons, the two don't work hand in hand and should not work in hand in hand, mm-hmm. in that if the power goes out, your cell service goes out. But we have recognized that in a few areas, you know, we have to do some work as it relates to backup power, which allows the cell service to continue. So a lot of work has gone into that, and that is part of the improvements, Matt, that we're speaking about. So again, we urge our customers, you know, over at least the next 3 weeks, you should definitely see a change, because a lot of the customers who may experience this, if you think back, mm-hmm. this is not something that would have happened before, right? But we're dealing with technology. It's the same thing, you know, we may be at home and the microwave stop working, you know, things like that happen, but the team is on it and working towards ensuring that we maintain the resilience that our customers always knew. If we think back to Maria, even, you know, the power was out, but at the wee hours of the morning, persons could stay connected. And that is the same network that we're talking about. So we've made the improvements to ensure that these do not continue, but again, they do not go hand in hand, so you shouldn't be experiencing these things once we have closed off some of the works that we're doing. All right, but we again, thanks to all of the customers who reach out, who normally monitors as well to say, you know, I am seeing improvements, this has changed, that has changed, because a lot of work is happening in the background into ensuring that our customers have the best connectivity and is connected on the best network. Matt, I can see that we're already on time, but of course, in closing, again, I want to say thank you mm-hmm. to all the many Flow customers who continue to choose Flow, and even irrespective of when things may happen or the network may be challenged in one way or another, you know, we have some real diehard Flow fans, Flow subscribers, and we thank them, you know, for staying connected with us as we continue to do what needs be to give them the best connectivity. Stay tuned for some exciting updates as it relates to how we're going to keep you connected, and of course remember all the other initiatives that are taking place. So our sports scholarship is on, of course. Alejandra is enjoying her internship with us as well as part of another initiative focused on education. Outside of that, the amazing offers continue. So when you bundle, you can walk away with your rewards. And of course, at the end of back to school, we will be giving a lucky customer, you know, that $1,000 shopping spree. So I'm so excited for whoever is going to walk away with that grand prize. Tomorrow is Wacky Wednesday. And we're really happy to also say that we have an exciting offer. All our customers who bundle tomorrow, that is our internet customers who add mobile, or our mobile customers who add internet services, you can walk away with a Samsung A07 at only $99. That will be until stocks last. And, you know, from from 8 o'clock when we open up the doors, we're going to have that offer. So urging everyone, don't wait to the last minute. Russian Dong to our Flow office and ensure that you can take advantage of that amazing offer that is a handset valued at $600 that you're getting for only $99. Of course, part of our Wacky Wednesday activities happening tomorrow. Matt, thank you so much, of course, for the opportunity, and big up, of course, to the rest of the team here at Q95. Always a pleasure being here. Until next time.
2: Any final words from you in Spanish? Huh?
3: Yes.
0: No, next time. And thank you so much for having me here. And so excited to get this opportunity and do a lot of new things.
2: Well, awesome. We can say the same thing in Spanish.
3: Let's say the same thing in Spanish.
0: Muy feliz por estar aquí y esperar tener nuevas oportunidades. Así que espero verlo todos aquí.
2: All right. Thank Bye. You. See?
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Hey, Dr. Joseph again, happy birthday. 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

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I'm Sheridan Gregoire, Mr. G. With me is my co-host, Justice Dr. Irving Andre, prominent agronomist and environmental advocate Atherton Martin, Sister Nats, Tony Edwards, and prolific Dominican businessman Herbert Suki Winston. We will continue to discuss the essential ingredients for local business success in Dominica towards building a prosperous nation. So here are a few talking points or questions that I will put to my panelists. How important is the example of our leaders in the lives of our young people? What satisfaction do you derive from working to achieve your goals? Is there anyone who inspired you to achieve your goals? Should government assist local businesses to become successful? If the answer is yes, then how should they assist? Are our schools doing enough to nurture students? What are Dominica's prospects for the future? What are the essential ingredients for business success? Have these ingredients been eroded? Do our local entrepreneurs receive sufficient support from the government of Dominica? Is our education system doing enough to nurture productive, hard-working citizens? Is the government playing its part in teaching young people to become productive men and women in Dominica? What role must their parents play to ensure that their children depend on the sweat of their brow to be successful? And what lessons can be taught to the young men and women of today and tomorrow? We look forward to the contributions of Justice Dr. Irving Andre, prominent agronomist and environmental advocate Athanasi Martin, Sister Nats, Tony Edwards, and prolific Dominican businessman Herbert Suki Winston to this topic, the essential ingredients for local business success in Dominica towards building a prosperous nation. 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
1: Good afternoon. This is the midday news for today, Tuesday, August 18, 2026. I'm Krishina Joseph. In the headlines, businessman Gregor Nassif highlighted the critical need to acknowledge the broader business environment remains far from ideal. In other news, Trinidad and Tobago receives approval of new natural gas exploration licenses in Venezuela, and at least 53 people killed and over 130 injured after a 7.7 magnitude earthquake struck eastern Indonesia on the weekend. The news is brought to you the very kind compliments of Discover Dominica Authority and Quartz Dominica Limited. Details coming right up.
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1: Welcome back. First up this afternoon, businessman Gregor Nassif highlighted the critical need to distinguish between celebrating local entrepreneurial talent and acknowledging that the broader business environment remains far from ideal. While praising the drive and creativity of young entrepreneurs, Nassif noted that a prevailing culture of dependency on government jobs and handouts continues to undermine the national work ethic. He stressed that long-term business success requires replacing this dynamic with a supportive culture rooted in empowerment and economic freedom.
4: There's a difference between celebrating our entrepreneurs and our entrepreneurial spirit and our creativity and everything that so many people are doing, and acknowledging that the enabling environment is not what it should be. So this is not mutually exclusive. There's a lot of positive things that are happening, but at the same time, the enabling environment is not what it should be. And unfortunately, I think that we have created a culture of dependency where persons are depending on handouts and jobs from the government. And so the work ethic is being undermined. And for more entrepreneurship and businesses to thrive, we need a culture of empowerment, of support, of freedom, right? So I don't argue that we don't have the environment we need, but at the same time, I don't want to not notice the energy and the positive things that many, many young entrepreneurs are doing, and I'm very, very proud of that. I think the talent that our people have is just remarkable. Most people I know do 2, 3, or 4 things to be able to get by. And they are very, very resourceful in that sense, you know. So I want to encourage entrepreneurs, even in this environment, to follow your passion and follow your dreams and do what you need to do, while hopefully as a society, we embrace the change that we need to move things forward.
1: Businessman Gregor Nassif. The OECS Commission, alongside United Nations Trade and Development and the UN Economic Commission for Latin America and the Caribbean, has completed a high-level project aimed at bolstering economic resilience across the Eastern Caribbean. The joint venture addressed long-standing data gaps in the services sector by introducing UNCATD's Trade in Services Information System tool, which will enable member states to formulate competitive export strategies and participate more effectively in global markets. Running from March to July 2026, the project brought together technical experts and policymakers across the ministries of trade, central statistics offices, and private sectors for workshops and validation meetings. The initiative targeted 7 OECS protocol member states: Antigua and Barbuda, Dominica, Grenada, Montserrat, St. Kitts and Nevis, St. Lucia and St. Vincent, and the Grenadines. Key focus areas of the initiative included exploring how manufacturing increasingly integrates services like ICT and business support, as well as addressing bottlenecks in the cultural and creative ecosystem to better measure and commercialize digital intellectual property. Over the weekend, the American-Canadian School of Medicine hosted its 7th White Coat Ceremony since beginning operations in Dominica, marking another milestone for students embarking on their medical education. Stanley White, Senior Associate Dean for Student Affairs and Dean of Campus at the American-Canadian School of Medicine, told students that the White Coat Ceremony represents an important milestone in their journey and serves as a symbol of their entry into the medical profession as trainees.
5: Congratulations. Today you take your first formal step into the profession of medicine. This ceremony is a milestone. It's a symbol of your entry as a trainee into the medical profession and an introduction to the responsibilities that come with it. You begin your journey here at Axon on this wonderful island of Dominica. That matters. You're training in a unique, community-based, hands-on environment with a curriculum built to carry you towards the USMLE exams and eventually into residency programs across the United States, Canada, and elsewhere.
1: Stanley White, a Senior Associate Dean for Student Affairs and Dean of Campus at the American-Canadian School of Medicine. Meanwhile, President of the American-Canadian School of Medicine, Kerry James, told the White Coat recipients that they have joined the institution at a time of significant growth and progress. He reflected on the school's journey since establishing its presence in Dominica, highlighting the strides made by the institution over the years.
6: You join American-Canadian School of Medicine at a moment of extraordinary progress. Just a few years ago, American-Canadian School of Medicine began with a humble first class of just 9 students. Today, we have 151 students across our semesters. Each of you has been selected for your ability, your character, and your potential as a physician. Over the course of the next year, our student community will grow to well over 200 students across our campus in Dominica and our clinical affiliates in Palm Springs, California, and Philadelphia, Pennsylvania, in the United States. We will have our first students go through the residency match. We will have our first graduates in May of 2027. This is a transformative year.
1: And that was President of the American-Canadian School of Medicine, Kerry James. A new global assessment has found that most countries are unlikely to meet internationally agreed 2030 targets for transforming food systems, with some key areas showing little or no progress toward the goal. The latest study by the Food Systems Countdown Initiative, published in Nature Food, assessed 197 countries across 44 indicators covering diets, nutrition and health, the environment and natural resources, livelihoods and equity, governance and resilience. The assessment represents the most comprehensive evaluation of food systems performance to date, moving beyond tracking trends to determine how countries are performing against established targets and how much further progress is required to meet them. The study found that among 30 assessed indicators, only mobile phone subscriptions, used as a proxy for connectedness and resilience, has been achieved by most countries. For 22 indicators, fewer than one-third of countries are projected to meet their global target or benchmark by 2030. Food systems greenhouse gas emissions emerged as one of the areas with the largest gaps, with the global average reportedly 75% away from the target. At the current rate of progress, no country is projected to achieve the emissions target by 2030. And the Pan American Health Organization, PAHO, has launched a new toolkit aimed at strengthening efforts to prevent and respond to bullying and cyberbullying among children and adolescents across the Americas. The resource titled What Works to Prevent Bullying and Cyberbullying of Children and Adolescents in the Americas brings together evidence, recommendations, and practical tools to address bullying, which continues to affect millions of young people throughout the region. The toolkit examines the prevalence and impact of bullying and cyberbullying while outlining evidence-based interventions that can support prevention and effective responses. It draws on research from the health, education, and social protection sectors and highlights the role of health services in identifying cases early, providing comprehensive care, and offering continued support to affected children and adolescents. The Electoral Office announced on Monday, August 17, 2026, that the printing and distribution of voter identification cards for voters in the Rosewood Central constituency has commenced. Voters for polling districts M01, M02, M03, and M04 can now collect their voter ID cards at the Electoral Office on Jewell Street between the hours of 9:30 a.m. and 5:30 p.m. Voters are reminded that a valid form of identification is required to pick up their voter ID card, while those collecting on behalf of someone should bring an authorized letter from the individual as well as a 25-cent stamp. The Electoral Office began distributing voter ID cards last week in the Roseau North constituency. Voter confirmation continues and will end on October 14, 2026. In some sports this afternoon, Dominica's under-14 boys football team went down to Antigua and Barbuda in their second match of the 2026 CFU under-14 boys challenge series in Cap Cana, Punta Cana. The boys started strong with Jaden Victor leveling the game following Antigua's early lead. However, their efforts were not enough as Antigua's Kalik Martin secured the team's second point and victory. Dominica has been placed in Tier 2 Group B with Antigua and Barbuda, Cayman Islands, and Turks and Caicos Islands. Dominica now sits in third place with 3 points, having one win and one loss. The Dominica boys have a rest day today and head back onto the field on Wednesday when they come up against the Cayman Islands at 9 a.m. In other news this afternoon, Trinidad and Tobago is poised to strengthen its energy security and expand its regional influence following the approval of new natural gas exploration licenses in Venezuela. Prime Minister Kamala Persad Bisesar said the agreements will enable Trinidad and Tobago to leverage its existing energy infrastructure to process substantial offshore gas resources from the cross-border Loran Manatee field. The development includes the involvement of major international energy companies with BP, TT, and XRG, securing interests in the Venezuelan assets. The participation is expected to support closer energy cooperation between Trinidad and Tobago and Venezuela, while creating opportunities for greater regional economic collaboration. And at least 53 people have been killed and more than 130 injured after a 7.7 magnitude earthquake struck eastern Indonesia, triggering landslides, blocking roads, and forcing thousands of residents to evacuate. Authorities said approximately 5,000 people have been evacuated following Saturday's powerful earthquake.
7: In the town closest to the epicenter of the deadly earthquake that shook eastern Indonesia, injured survivors were being treated in makeshift tents on Sunday. The hospital in Nagikeo suffered heavy damages in Saturday's 7.7 magnitude quake. It killed dozens of people across the East Nusa Tenggara province. Hundreds of aftershocks have followed. Quake survivor Kumala says she has a broken leg and spinal injuries. She says she shielded her two children as rocks and debris started falling around them.
8: When it shook, I felt I was spinning. I didn't have the chance to get up. Just as I was about to get up, rocks fell on me, on my head, my legs. I had my two kids with me, and we were all buried under. We were then rescued by someone.
7: Around 5,000 people have been evacuated from their homes after the quake destroyed buildings, blocked roads, and caused landslides, authorities said. Most are in the Sika region, where some residents are camped out in open fields. Abdul Mutas recalls rushing his family uphill to a plantation after a tsunami warning with little more than a bit of food. He says no one around his area has received any aid. We need more tarpaulin sheets, drinking water, food, children's supplies. We can't have them sick, he says. Authorities said the Disaster Mitigation Agency, BNPB, has delivered food and logistical aid to thousands evacuated, while the provincial government on Sunday declared a 14-day emergency period to speed up disaster response efforts. There was no immediate count of those missing, but most of them were trapped under rubble and more than 1,300 homes were damaged, according to BNPB. It also said rescuers have now reached areas that had been blocked by landslides.
1: And that's the midday news. Here's a recap of the headlines. Businessman Gregor Nassif highlighted the critical need to acknowledge the broader business environment remains far from ideal. In other news, Trinidad and Tobago receives approval of new natural gas exploration licenses in Venezuela, and at least 53 people killed and over 130 injured after a 7.7 magnitude earthquake struck eastern Indonesia on the weekend. The news was brought to you with the very kind compliments of Discover Dominica Authority and Quartz Dominica Limited. I've been your presenter, Kushina Joseph. Please stay tuned for your midday notices.

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We announced the death of James Gary Massicott, age 54, of Stock Farm. He died on Sunday, July 12, 2026, at the Peaceful Haven Goodwill. He will be remembered by his mother, Doreen Massicott, brothers Craig Massicott, Oliver Massicott, and Milton George, sister Jennifer, adopted children Shida and Corey, sister-in-law Jacqueline Massicott, aunties Gracelyn, Nathalie, Pernell, Delia, Martina, and Sylvia, uncles Joseph and Arthur, niece Chanel George, cousins Christopher, Gibbs, Wayne, Otis, Melissa, Sabrina, Miranda, Charlie, Abishi, Ashley, Jeff, Linton, Michael, and Joreen. Girlfriend, Ophia. 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Stock Farm bus drivers. Friends from Benz, the management and staff of Leanhurst Funeral Home. Minister of Education, Octavia Alfred, and staff of the Ministry of Environment of Education. The body of the late James Gary Massicott will be transported from Leanhurst Funeral Home for viewing on Thursday, August 20, at the Deliverance Baptist Church in Goodwill for viewing at 10 a.m. The service will take place at 10:30 a.m., followed by interment at the Roseau Public Cemetery.

0: afraid of what the future brings. This is only the start of the trans revolution.
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0: present to you the winning numbers for Dominica National Lottery's morning draw of Tuesday, 18th August 2026. The daily three morning draw winning numbers are 5, 8, and 4. The multi-X ball chosen was FP, and there were 24 winners. The big four morning draw winning numbers are 7, 3, 7, and 3. The multi-X ball selected was FP, and the total payout is $800. The pick two with multi-X morning draw winning numbers are 2 and 7. The multi-X ball selected was FP. The next morning draw is on Wednesday, August 19th, 2026. Dominica National Lottery. Everything is awesome.
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1: 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Or Nadelle at 647-291-5282. Come, celebrate the heritage, feel the rhythm, and witness the elegance. 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

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I'm Sheridan Gregoire, Mr. G. With me is my co-host, Justice Dr. Irving Andre, prominent agronomist and environmental advocate, Atherton Martin, Sister Nats, Tony Edwards, and prolific Dominican business

Man Herbert Suki Winston. We will continue to discuss the essential ingredients for local business success in Dominica towards building a prosperous nation. So here are a few talking points or questions that I will put to my panelists. How important is the example of our leaders in the lives of our young people? What satisfaction do you derive from working to achieve your goals? Is there anyone who inspired you to achieve your goals? Should government assist local businesses to become successful? If the answer is yes, then how should they assist? Are our schools doing enough to nurture students? What are Dominica's prospects for the future? What are the essential ingredients for business success? Have these ingredients been eroded? Do our local entrepreneurs receive sufficient support from the government of Dominica? Is our education system doing enough to nurture productive, hard-working citizens? Is the government playing its part in teaching young people to become productive men and women in Dominica? What role must their parents play to ensure that their children depend on the sweat of their brow to be successful? And what lessons can be taught to the young men and women of today and tomorrow? We look forward to the contributions of Justice Dr. Irving Andre, prominent agronomist and environmental advocate Arthur Tanathi Martin, Sister Nats, Tony Edwards, and prolific Dominican businessman Herbert Suki Winston to this topic, the essential ingredients for local business success in Dominica towards building a prosperous nation. Tune in Tuesday night for more on the Global View on Q, only on Q95, the big station, because you know it's true if you hear it on Q.

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2: Hello, and welcome to Yui and You, a program of the UWI Global Campus in Dominica. I'm your host, Dr. Kimoon Joseph, and joining me today is Miss Selina Coffey, who is joining all the way from Grenada. 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She'll talk to us about her UWI experience. Good day, Selina.
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3: Thank you for having me.
2: That's awesome. Now, tell us a little bit about yourself.
3: So as you would have mentioned, my name is Selina Coffey and I attend the UWI Global Campus. I am currently pursuing a bachelor's degree in accounting and I'm in my third year. I also serve as the guild president, but outside of all of that and outside of the fact that I'm from Grenada, I love to go to the beach. So that's a little bit of me outside of everything else.
2: Great. Now, why did you choose to study accounting at UWI Global Campus?
3: Well, accounting has always been a passion of mine, but studying at UWI Global Campus was chosen because of the flexibility it offers. Being able to pursue a degree while gaining valuable work experience was what really sold me at the Global Campus. Fun fact is that I was actually accepted into both Cahill and Five Island campuses, but I ultimately chose Global Campus because I felt the flexible structure was the best fit for me and my goals.
2: Now, what has been your UWI experience so far?
3: So far, my experience at UWI has been a good one. Of course, there has been challenges, as there are with any journey in life. But I've learned to overcome those obstacles, adapt, and continue pursuing my goal. Every challenge has helped me grow both academically and personally. So it's been a good experience and I love it.
2: Very good. Now, you are a very busy person. You have your personal life, your professional life, plus you are the guild president for this academic year. How do you manage it all, Selina?
3: What really allows me to manage everything is having a strong support system. So my family, my friends, and employer, they are all aware that I'm pursuing my studies while also serving as the guild president. So they understand the demands that come with balance in these responsibilities. Whenever I need support, whenever I say, hey, I cannot come out this weekend, I cannot do this weekend, they are there for me. They understand, and that makes a significant difference. I've also learned the importance of time management, prioritizing tasks, and knowing when to ask for help, because you can't always do everything on your own. So having those people around you who understand and support your goals is extremely important, and that is how I manage everything.
2: Now, what's your next step in your educational journey? Where do you go after you graduate?
3: So the next step in my educational journey is to pursue my ACC and eventually become a certified accountant. Becoming an accountant has always been a goal of mine, and I know some people may wonder why I didn't simply just pursue ACC from the beginning. But at the time when I started my educational journey, I didn't feel that I had the discipline required for independent studies. And so I chose UWI because I wanted to develop that discipline, build a strong academic foundation, and prepare myself for the demands of professional studies. I believe that that decision has helped me to grow into a more disciplined and determined individual.
2: And what advice do you have for any young person who's trying to decide if UWI Global Campus is a viable choice for their education?
3: So my advice would be, if you want to pursue higher education but you aren't able to attend a traditional campus, don't let that stop. UWI Global Campus gives you the flexibility to earn your degree while still managing your other responsibilities. Whether you're a full-time employee, a parent, a spouse, or someone with other commitments, the Global Campus allows you to work towards your educational goals while still making room for the other important aspects of your life. For me, Global Campus has shown me that you don't have to choose between education, work, and your personal responsibilities. With discipline, proper time management, and the right support system, you can pursue them all.
2: Yeah, that is really true. We have been speaking to Selina Coffey, who is the Guild President of the UWI Global Campus for 2026-2027. We thank her for being with us on UWI and You. If you have any questions at all about the UWI, please give us a call at 1-767-448-3182. Until next time on UWI and You, take care.
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0: We're going to take a break from a word from our sponsors. We'll come right back. 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
2: 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Alvin Knight on Creole Habit on Friday, August 21st, 10:30 a.m. on the big station Q95 FM. Knight in the morning. Alvin Knight, a model of professionalism, dedication, and brilliance. We just want to say thank you, Pamatisa.

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1: All right, Dominica, good afternoon to you and welcome. Welcome to the Talk on the Block. If it's on the block, we'll talk about it. Another big program coming up tonight. The Global View on Q. You'll hear a lot about it as we move along this afternoon. But our first stop, an open letter from Dr. Irvin Pascal, who says he's very worried that the powers that be is weaponizing the confirmation process to again steal the upcoming elections. Dr. Ivy says he's very worried that if systems are not put in place to correct it, Quapo, smoke your pipe. This letter, the letter here coming up, is read by Peter Franklin Moses, Dr. IP.
2: Did the weaponizing of the confirmation process to guarantee 21 seats for the Labour Party at the next general elections simultaneously ensure further division and future insecurity for the Dominican populace? Inarguably, one of the greatest threats to our future national security is further division of the unsuspecting populace in the interest of maintaining party political tribalism. Further threats of recolonization and increasing loss of our national sovereignty. I submit that the lackluster approach of the Electoral Commission to the confirmation process risks depending the existing political polarization and division in the country. I lament that the expected meaningful public education and awareness campaign, proactive outreach to the elderly, shut-ins, handicapped, rural communities, and the economically challenged sections of our society have been practically absent from the confirmation process to date. Furthermore, the associated bureaucracy, missteps, and barriers associated with the process overseen by a glaringly incompetent and emasculated electoral commission leads one to conclude or ascribe ulterior motives and sinister objectives. I ignore my initial concerns and skepticisms about this confirmation exercise until I was subjected to the allegation of the registration of non-residents, duplication of names on the list, removal of names, etc., from the Roseau North constituency as they are preparing for the by-election. Should any of these allegations prove to be true, my conclusion is that the calculated and diabolical weaponization of the process is in place to guarantee that the Labour Party wins 21 seats at the next general election before a vote is even cast. Alarmingly, this exercise in Roseau North was supposed to showcase the so-called improvements in fairness in our electoral system and value for our tax dollars spent. My skeptical mind keeps hollering. The Labour Party could easily win the next election by October 15th, the confirmation deadline. The only thing left is for them to activate their well-oiled electioneering machinery, including their illicit financial war chest, to ensure that in the closing days of the confirmation process, they could legally confirm their perceived supporters at 10 times the rate as the opposition forces can. The election would have been stolen in broad daylight and legitimized by the current leader of the Labour Party, with his usual condescending and mocking sneer at the opposition, was caught with their pants down and panties down while claiming bragging rights to the first landslide election victory in Dominica's history. Harrowingly, as usual, there would be no concern whatever for the collateral damage to our aspirations to greater unity and national unity at that, the most essential requirement for our survival and our future security. Actually, should any of us dare to raise any concerns, we will be objectively and abusively dismissed with go to hell mantra, totally oblivious that we are already there. I bet that it will be accompanied by the hypocritical and the nauseating call for national unity after having penetrated another, or rather perpetrated another treasonous act against Ma Dominique. Prevention is always better than cure. I humbly recommend an immediate and urgent nationwide confirmation drive. This must include preeminent civil society leadership and participation to ensure that we will not be caught with our pants down. Secondly, I think the chief elections officer and the members of the Electoral Commission should be held accountable and made to adjust their timetables for the termination of confirmation and address their shortcomings with the required urgency and efficiency. They should also be put on notice that they work on behalf of and that their recurring short-sighted actions that further divide us and compromise our future security will no longer be tolerated. These criminal-minded acts will be met with all the resistance and national unity that we can muster. I say, come ye forward, sons and daughters, do the right, be firm, be fair. Let us immediately and urgently confirm ourselves and others. Each one, take one, as we start to resist the machinery in place to divide and conquer us by ensuring that we will all retain our democratic right to exercise our civic duty at every point in our future. We need to stop this current abuse of our civility before it's too late. It is up to each one of us to do what we can, where we can. Not the current leader of the Labour Party, nor his appointed staff at the Electoral Commission. Their actions have erased their credibility and labelled them as not to be trusted. Our ancestors have admonished that when the land is in turmoil and no one knows what will come to pass, and what the future will bring is hidden, and when sight and hearing fail, those who can speak will lead. May the spirits of those who have fought and conquered before us continue to guide and protect us all. Dr. Irvin I.P. Pascal, confirmed voter, confirmer of voters. It's back to you, Matt.
1: All right, thank you very much, Franklin Peter Moses. On the line with me is Dr. Irvin Pascal. Good afternoon to you, sir. How are you doing, sir?
3: Greetings, Matt. How are you?
1: Greetings to you. Well, taking it one day at a time. But I see you're very, very worried in this open letter about this confirmation process. Doc, explain for us again, you know, before our next stop, why are you so worried? Why are you so worried?
3: Thank you, Matt. Greetings to the listening public as well. I think this, how should I start? This primarily comes from what I see as the greatest threat to the survival of we Dominicans and the future prosperity of Dominica is our inability to unite for Dominica. So fundamentally, when I'm not dealing with just myself, when I'm dealing with the human beings who live in Dominica, who see themselves as Dominicans, that's what I see basically as the greatest threat to our ability to protect ourselves against primarily external sources of external threats to our well-being. This inability we have, or this continued division among ourselves, or failure to unite on most issues. And over the years of looking at this, what I have come to realize that the most acute one is our identification with party political colors. And that's the greatest threat. Once upon a time, it might have been our religious domination, or the color of our skin, our class or class in the society. We may have had difficulty united along those things, or those things would have threatened our unity to defend ourselves. But in 2026, that's what I see. And that's what is my major concern. So What I find is that every time, maybe I'm paranoid, I see something that's going to further divide the Dominican public. I take issue with it. And in this season of, this crazy season of what we call politics and electioneering and voting, it usually is on steroids. And looking at the landscape and knowing from experience how election results over the years have become more and more divisive. And especially my main accusation of the government in power that it does nothing to minimize that, yet always calls for us to unite for our protection. But it's kind of hypocritical to be calling for us to unite, even when you think about in the opposition forces. Every second caller that calls about, well, what's the opposition forces doing, the next word in their mouth is that they're not united. So I just found it was, to me, the threat was, like when they have volcanoes and so they have what orange, green, mm-hmm. red.
1: Yeah.
3: To me, what I was seeing coming out of the confirmation, that the threat was now red, that there was no way, in my mind, and I don't know the future, I can't tell the future, but to me, I felt there was no way in my mind that if what I was observing and what I had experienced myself in trying to get confirmed and what I was observing continued at the rate it was going, there was no way, one, the collateral damage that we would have to deal with after this election period would not be further division in the country. So that was what was alarming to me. Now, initially, I just, felt that way and, sort of dismissed it, let the people continue with their corrupt practices of electioneering and fooling the people and all of that. If the people don't see that they're being fooled, it's difficult for somebody like me to come and, are they being abused, not fooled? This abuse of people's genuine want to be civil and to build a country and secure the future. If that is being abused and they allow themselves to be abused, who am I? But in all of this, I also have my personal experiences with trying to get confirmed, and I won't go into that. But it highlighted to me how non-user-friendly the process was. And then I started getting concerned about those who were not as fortunate as me to be able to run, because I'm semi-retired, run to the polling station, run back, change from your white shirt to a black shirt to take the picture, and find out that your polling station is not where you think it is, that they move it somewhere else and all of that type of thing. And I'm saying, which regular Dominican are you just trying to survive and kick off his family in this kind of environment in which we live in? Is really going to be committed to do that when this whole thing about going out and vote that we cloak in all kind of national duty and so is really not that important in people's lives anymore, or they don't realize the extent to which it's important. But there is a global and regional disaffection and loss of interest in this going to vote, because what people have experienced is that, which I think is one of the main reasons, is that they're voting every year, every 5 years, changing governments, changing people, sacrificing young people like we do in Dominica to come and get involved in politics and all of that. But they're not seeing any real changes in their lives. In fact, what they've seen for themselves and those around them is that things are getting worse, because And I was thinking about my personal situation when I was a junior doctor, and I was a district medical officer in St. Joseph constituency. And on my salary at that time, I could have gone to the bank and taken a loan to buy a piece of land with an old house on it that I eventually could renovate and live there and bring some income to myself whilst I was doing postgrad. And then it occurred to me that there is no junior medical officer on his salary in Dominica in 2026 who can even think about doing that. So in truth and in fact, that for me was alarming. Like, so what's going to happen in 10 years if now a young doctor considered to have a fairly reasonable salary by our standards can't even secure his future by the way I could secure my future when I was his age? So here I was grappling with all of that, and then, I mean, my spirit I say it was abused by these allegations coming out of what was happening in the Rosenhof constituency. So it became more alarming to me that, but how could this be? This wasn't the intention. And my reflections then made me realize that this, there had to be something sinister about it. Because the Electoral Commission members, they're not aliens. They're not Bajans. They're Dominicans. And they're human. And it became difficult for me to accept that, to convince myself that these individuals in the Electoral Commission, who I feel, who I hold primarily responsible for the state of affairs, that I know that, you know, I deal with as Dominicans, could really be participating in something like that. So, since I didn't know, I wasn't prepared to take the chance that I saw these things or I felt this way about these things and I wasn't going to say anything about it. I understood fully some of the risk involved in doing that, the consequences of doing that. But I felt I didn't have the luxury to just blame it on my, you know, inquiring mind, my skeptical mind, or my whatever, my conspiracy mind, conspiracy theorist mind. And so I decided, well, to share it to the public and call for the public to do something about it. Because I think it would be unfair to depend any more on the authorities who I am now saying deliberately ensure that we have all this confusion going on when it comes to trying to be free and have free and fair elections in Dominica.
1: So you don't think the authorities are basically serious about getting people confirmed? So what is the solution then?
3: Well, I don't know. All I know is that they can't be trusted to fix it. At least the ones who are there presently. I'm not saying they cannot fix it, but I cannot trust them. And it's up to the public to decide whether they can trust them.
1: Because somebody's already suggesting the IEP that why should you blame the Red Party for getting its supporters to get confirmed? And not, of course, telling the opposition they should do the same. Yes.
3: That's just the rabbit hole I'm not going to go down. It's not about Red Party and Blue Party. It's about the Dominica Party. It's about Dominica. This is

0: not even making the process fair. You can. It's the process that you involve in going to create. Can't you do something to ensure that the process you involve in, which is a temporary process, is not going to foster more division and less unity as a people who need to be united for their survival and their future security? Because the threats out there, which we are already subjected to with the Trumps of this world, etc., is that the threats, the major threats we have external to us, is the possibility of losing our sovereignty nationally, being recolonized again, losing our land, losing our future, not being able to travel, all these things. But those are external threats. Lack of unity is an internal threat. So what are we doing to ensure that we have more unity?
1: So again, the process, you're saying at the end of this process of confirmation, you feel that there'll be more disunity?
0: No. What I am saying, the confirmation process is so weaponized to ensure a certain outcome that the people who have engineered it for whatever outcome they want are not thinking about the welfare of the population, in the sense that will this, what we're doing, will it really unite us? Because usually what will really unite us, because usually what we do is that we have this color-coded tribal war at election, and then after we come hypocritically and say, let's unite to fix the country. Now I'm saying, why do that and then come and ask when it's difficult for people who you've divided now to give them the humongous task of coming together? Why not just minimize by prevention the risk of that happening? And it's obvious to me that whether deliberately or not, the present confirmation process that will result, whether they designed it so or not, but the nature of the present confirmation process, whether deliberately or not designed, the result will lead. Because if it continues like that, given that the playing field isn't level financially, resources or anything, so it is not about saying, well, this is a little war that we're fighting, so Labour must get its people in to vote. That is not what this is about. And you know, everybody must be given a fair chance to exercise their right to free and fair elections without it deteriorating to a situation where it's caused so much animosity and so much anger that it further divides us. And who knows how far it will go. So that's my argument. And my argument is also, well, what can I do about it? I mean, some people said, well, just stop the process. Just agitate to stop the process. So I mean, some of my good folks tell me, well, you know, that is not, you know, what you're saying there is you actually saying that the confirmation, people should go and participate in this thing that is corrupt. Or that is not fair and fair. But I'm saying no. I'm saying that the one way today, each of us can resist that if we see there's any value in my argument, is to go and confirm, not as an act that you participated in something that you feel is unfair, but as an act of resistance to what's being planned for you. This may be the first thing you can do. Who knows what you'll do tomorrow? But if in the spirit of unity, we cannot even unite to resist by just doing something simply by going to confirm, not as an endorsement of the process, but as an act of resistance to the same process. So there are several ways to resist. You can resist by

0: it in your hand. You can resist by putting on your bulletproof vest. You can resist by keeping your mouth shut. Resistance is not one, is not one way. But what I am saying, I am convinced that whatever is happening with the confirmation process, which isn't complete yet, needs to be resisted in a way to either fix it or stop it. And for me, in my little matches box mind, one of the ways to do that immediately, without any effort, that everybody who feels that I'm making a point, that's something they can do. Because at a minimum, you may not be able to mobilize whatever to do anything else, but at a minimum, for sure, if more people go out and get confirmed, at a minimum, it will say that I resisted this thing the best way I could. But also, it may protect us from getting to a situation that we couldn't even imagine, that with all that's going on in the country, with all the incompetence of this government, with all the corruption and everything, that we could sit there and allow people like who rule us in that way to win 21 seats at an election, whether it is corrupt or non-corrupt. You know, the government haven't been able to manage, or the leader of the Labour Party hasn't used the 19-2 to increase no unity in the country, you know. The country is more divided now than 2022. The country is worse off now than 2022 with 19 seats in parliament. We are worse off economically. You know what that means to me? That they can't manage 19 seats effectively for our benefit. You think they can manage 21 for our benefit?
1: And your point at the end there, as we wrap up, you're saying that if people don't go confirm and stop this, we might see a repeat. And maybe Mr. Skerrit will let his dreams come true. In other words, trying to get a 21-seat majority. Yes?
0: Well, most likely, Matt, because if I'm right, the machinery is already in place. It's just day of execution. If I am right. If I am wrong, nobody has nothing to lose. We go on for our very lives.
1: Again, I just want to say thank you to Dr. Pascal. Yeah, we'll hear a lot more on this, but Dr. Pascal is basically saying or instructing or advising, go confirm, Dominica, go confirm to stop this, what seemed to be an illegal process in terms of, you know, what the processes are in place at this time, that the Labour Party is saying, you know, that's making it so difficult for a simple process like confirmation. So, Dominicans, go confirm. That's the message here at the end of the exercise. Go confirm, confirm, confirm, confirm. We only have a few more weeks. Only have a few more weeks. And you'll have no more chances. And I'm sure Dr. Thompson Fontaine will say the same when we speak with him in a minute. Confirmation is very, very crucial at this time. If you want to stop what you've alleged, to stop the legacy, as described many years ago, of taking place in Dominica, you need to confirm. I'm going to take one call before we join Dr. Thompson Fontaine until 3 o'clock. Hello, talk to me. Yes, please.
2: Matt, good afternoon.
1: To you, sir.
2: I will be very brief, Matt, and I'll say take them to court. If there's so much discrepancy, take them to court. That will stop them. They'll have to follow the ruling of a court. Take them to court. Thank you.
1: All right. The last time the opposition stayed away from the elections, I don't think they will this time. But it appears glaring that given what we've been hearing for the past few days, something is not right. Dr. Thompson Fontaine, good afternoon to you. Good afternoon, sir. I know you're a very, very busy guy. Yes, how are you doing?
3: Yes, Matt, good afternoon. Good afternoon. Very thankful, grateful to be here. Just coming from Fonkoule, spend the day around the confirmation center.
1: How's that going?
3: It's coming along, Matt, but you know, like everything else, the people, we need to get the confirmation numbers up. You know, but I realized just the difficulty in the process. Like this morning, I was literally driving people around, going to get this document, going to get this signed. But what we have done, Matt, is that we have brought together a group of lawyers and justice of the peace, mm-hmm. as well as a photographer. Because, you know, for the by-election that's coming up, you're supposed to have if you do not have a passport or a driver's license or social security card, mm-hmm. you're supposed to have a birth certificate with a picture. So we have enlisted the services of a photographer, and we'll be continuing tomorrow morning. So persons persons in the Fonkoule area who need the use or who need to get the services of a photographer, we'll make that available from 9 to 12 tomorrow morning so that they can come and get their pictures taken. Also, if you need the services of a justice of the peace or a lawyer to sign the affidavits, we will have those available as well. Mm-hmm. So we're encouraging persons in that area. We started this morning. We had a nice turnout of persons. But we want to continue it tomorrow because we think that it's very important to get the confirmation numbers up, as well as to prepare the people of the Rosa North constituency for the by-election, which is coming up on the 7th.
1: How would you say that this process is going in terms of you winning the seat there in Rosa North? Is there a lot of confidence there?
3: A lot of confidence, Matt. For one thing, this seat has never been a Labour seat going back to 1990. It mm-hmm. has been won by the United Workers' Party, with the exception, of course, of the time Julius Timothy won when he switched sides, and it was just because of his personal, mm-hmm. because he had won the seat a couple times before. And even when that happened, we only lost the margin of victory was just a few votes. But the last two times that Danny won, in 2014 and 2019, he won overwhelmingly by over 600 votes in one instance. So we believe that support is still there and growing. And everything that I've seen, I've spent a lot of time in the past few weeks there in the Rosa North constituency. Mm-hmm. Everything lets me to believe that the support there is still solid, but we're not taking anything for granted.
1: I was told only recently that on the new list we see over 400 and something voters brought in that constituency. Isn't that worrying?
3: Yes. Well, it's actually 260.
1: 260
3: new votes, supposedly new voters that have been brought in. We are scrutinizing that list very closely, as we should, because that is part of our responsibility to ensure that those persons that are listed there do in fact belong in the Rosa North constituency. So that work is ongoing. We have the disadvantage, Matt, of not being able to contest the names on that list because of the way the new legislation has been written. So in the new legislation, as soon as the writ was signed, which happened on the 10th of, on the 10th, yeah.
1: The
3: which
1: last happened day, on the last 10th day of Parliament?
3: It was passed in the last day of Parliament, but the writ itself for the election was passed the Monday after the Prime Minister announced the election.
1: The Monday?
3: Yeah.
1: Well, don't you think that was time, though?
3: Because, it was time to the extent where it did not give us enough time, because the list was published on the Friday.
1: Thank you.
3: The announcement was made by the Prime Minister on the Sunday, and the writ was issued on Monday. Now, the new legislation that was passed basically said that as soon as the writ is issued, you cannot query that list again.
1: Until after
3: the polling day. So that's the new rules that the government has put into place. So what it effectively means that we cannot challenge the persons as we normally would with the electoral office before the election, but it does not mean that we have no options.
1: The option you have is after the election.
3: The options we have is one: if we find a problem with some of the individuals, we will challenge them when they come to vote. Okay, we'll lodge official challenges against these individuals if these are warranted, as well as we are making note of those individuals, and we are going to be writing. We're going to be building a paper trail for possibly future, if it's needed. Post-election, because we did not get enough time. You know, the list was pushed on us on the Friday, they said, and on the Monday, the writ was issued. So it really is not fair.
1: Do you think that was intentional?
3: Yes, Madison, obviously. It was meant to gain some kind of advantage, because it just is not fair. That's not how you do things, you know. I mean, the government knew that they were going to call the by-election all of this time. The electoral office had not issued a list. The last list they issued was in July, and that list had only 39 names. So they moved from 39 to 260, you know, and in that short space of time, without giving us enough notice, you know. So you had
1: Saturday and Sunday.
3: Sorry?
1: You had Saturday and Sunday. The law was passed on Friday. You had Saturday and Sunday.
3: Saturday and Sunday. Where could we go on Saturday and Sunday? We got the list. We were just looking at the list. I mean, as soon as we learned of the list on Friday, remember, we had no idea that elections were going to be called, right? But as soon as we got the list on Friday, we started scrutinizing it. And that's the reason why we asked for the help of the public, for us to be able to identify those individuals on this list, because there were names that, you know. And Matt, a very curious case, for example, in my own situation, which is kind of interesting, because there is this one individual who has my namesake and who was actually registered, whose name appears, even now, his name appears in the Grand Fond constituency. And this gentleman finds himself on a supplementary list for Rosenhoff. So that's one individual I know for a fact does not belong on the Rosenhoff list, because he's registered in my constituency. All right. And if you're going to confirm, the rules are very clear. You have to confirm in the constituency where you are. And afterwards, if you want to transfer, you can transfer. Mm. This individual has not confirmed. So how does he move from someone who is on the voters list in my constituency now showing up as a new voter for the Rosenhoff constituency? So there are legitimate concerns that we have, and those things we have to explore and find out exactly what is behind all of that movement of people.
1: All right. Very, very, very interesting. But we're here to talk, basically, of course, a few days have passed. Read the budget, Dr. Thompson Fontaine. A little concerned about that. I know you presented you made a presentation sometime earlier this week or last week, as it relates to your counter to what was said in the budget there, Mr. Finance Minister. What, in a nutshell, are your concerns, Doctor, about the budget being presented?
3: Well, for one thing, the government of Dominica, they understand that there are problems with the high cost of living, that the tax situation is not good here in Dominica, that the economy is virtually stagnant, notwithstanding the 3.5% growth that we've already explained does nothing for economy, given the way it is structured around the international airport. And they actually passed a budget that, in my view, does not do enough to address some of the concerns that have been expressed. And our concerns that we expressed are many, especially with respect to the high cost of living and the tax policy. Now, what the government tried to do was to implement a tax system that would, where they, for example, because that is something that we have been pushing very hard within our 10 pillars, is to have a tax system that is simple and uncomplicated. What they attempted to do was to remove the rates of income tax, the 15, 25, and 35% rate of income tax, remove that and move it to a 10% tax. Now, on the face of it, people are saying, wow, this is great. We're only going to pay 10% taxes. But when you dig deeper, which is what I did, dig deeper into those numbers, you notice that you notice that the numbers it does not really benefit the average Dominican worker. In fact, I did a very important matrix where I showed that the real beneficiaries of these are the prime minister, the government ministers, PSs, and a few people in the private sector. But the overwhelming majority of Dominicans, not for example, after that tax, the prime minister will walk home with over $40,000 additional every year. Okay, you hear me?
1: To what he's actually owning.
3: In addition to what he's getting now, he's going to walk home with over $40,000. The average minister is going to walk home with an extra $1,000 a month, over close to $12,000 a month. Whereas the average Dominican worker is going to walk home with about $300 for an entire year. That works out to less than how much? About $50. It's not even quite $50 a month that the average Dominican worker is going to benefit from that policy measure. So we are saying that, you know, if you're going to put a policy measure in a country where the people are suffering, the pain and the suffering of the average Dominican worker is such that they are crying out for relief. They need to have more money as a take-home pay. And you're putting into place a policy that benefits you and your ministers, especially considering that these are the same ministers who had just received a 30-40% increase on their salaries not too long ago. So it appears to me that this government is working very well for the ministers and for the power reps, the very same power reps that are supposed to be power reps of constituencies where people are suffering and are going to walk home with and for some people that's zero impact on their salaries. So how could you, in such difficult times in Dominica, in such hard economic times, how could you put in place a measure that benefits the more prosperous in society, persons who really do not need that, if you can put it simply, and completely ignore the overwhelming majority of hardworking Dominicans? That simply is not fair. You know, so I mean, from that point, I'm extremely disappointed in this budget. That's just one example of it. There are other examples. I'll give you a quick one as well. The other example has again to do with the port charges. You know, we have been talking very, very hard about this. And in fact, in our meetings, public meetings in the Rose North constituencies, we highlighted the high costs on the port, and we were promising the people of Dominica that we're going to do something about it, because you can trace the high cost of living in Dominica to what happens in the port. We have extremely high prices there if you compare with St. Martin or St. Lucia or St. Vincent. The prices in Dominica are way higher. Like Dominica, like St. Lucia or St. Vincent, we don't produce those goods in Dominica. Yet, if you compare the prices on the shelves between St. Lucia and Dominica, you see a huge difference, and the difference is what happens on the port. So we had promised that we would deal with that particular issue. The government, they ran ahead and did something, but at the end of the day, you get some kind of savings. We work it out to be probably about 19% that you would save on the current costs. So for example, if you were to bring in a vehicle that costs you $1,000 right now, $1,000 US, you bring in that vehicle new, you would probably end up paying $36,000 right now under the current regime. Under the government's...
1: Rewind that tip. If you bring in a vehicle at what you said?
3: So the vehicle cost, the cost that you pay for, the amount that you pay for it at $1,000 US, that's the cost, right? Then you have to put your freight and so on, your insurance and the rest of it. But the original cost of that vehicle is $1,000. Right now, that's $1,000 US.
1: Okay.
3: So roughly, let's say $3,000 EC. Right now, for that $3,000 EC vehicle, by the time you drive out the port, you pay about $36,000, okay? And the bulk of, well, practically all of it really goes to the government in taxes. So you have the customs tax, you have the excise tax, you have the VAT, you have the import duties and so on. So what the government did was, and it's something that we argued, and in fact, I publicly accused the government of deliberately cheating the Dominican public. That these were the words that I used, you know, before that measure. Because what they were doing, Matt, the reason why you move from $3,000 cost to $36,000 that you end up paying. So you're basically paying almost $32,000 to the government of Dominica. The reason why they do that, because in there you have a $10,000 levy,
4: mm-hmm.
3: and then you have the other taxes. But what they would do is that they would add those taxes. Those, for example, they would add the import duties and the levy on the original cost of the goods.
4: Okay.
3: And then they would charge your excise tax on that added value. When they add the excise tax of 25%, they will then charge you a VAT of 15% on everything. So you're paying 15% VAT on excise taxes, on custom taxes, on import duties, and so on. So we said that this is wrong. Government is actually cheating the Dominican public. So what they've done now, they've said, okay, we will remove the excise and the VAT on this accumulated value, what we call tax on tax.
4: Mm-hmm.
3: So now when they do that, you get a savings of about 19%. Our proposal to the Dominican public would be not only a 19%, but almost a 50% reduction.
1: Simply 50,
3: because we will still not do the excise, we'll still not do the excise and the VAT just on the CIF value. Because the CIF value of a good includes the cost, the $1,000 that you pay, plus the insurance, that's the I, and then the freight, which is the Fs. That's why you call CIF, cost, insurance, and freight. Okay, so they're now charging the excise on the CIF. So they're including the freight and including the insurance and charging you the excise on that. I'm saying, no, you're supposed to charge me on the cost of the good. If the good costs me $10, that's what you should charge me on. Don't add the freight I'm going to pay, whatever, because sometimes, you know, freight could be expensive, especially if you're buying, if you're importing something and you have to probably quick pack it. You might buy an item for $100 and you end up paying $300 for it on freight because you want it quickly. I think it is unfair that the government now takes that freight that you are paying because you want your good quickly, take that freight and add it to the cost and charge you excise on it. So they're still doing it wrong. They still did not get it right. And I feel like, and I think that these distortions still, they will help a little, but will these changes make any significant dent?
1: A government under your watch will do a lot more.
3: A lot more, Matt, a lot more. Because, and I just told you the simple ways in which we can do that, you know? And this government has a fear of losing revenue through taxes. But you can only have that fear if the economy is not growing. If your economy is growing along a healthy pace,
4: mm-hmm.
3: you can afford to take some reductions. You can afford to reduce taxes, right? But in their case, most of the revenues are coming from these, you know, I mean, when you think about it, a 40% import duty, a 25% export tax, a 15% VAT, when you add all of these up, this is almost 80% of the value of the good. And it's just not fair that Dominicans have to pay so much in taxes. And that is probably the main reason why a tin of Carnation is almost $5. A Shandy is $6. That is the reason, because of those high port charges and taxes that the government of Dominica is charging. So we can certainly do a lot better.
1: Let's look at, for example, importing a car to Dominica is extravagant. How would you cut down on that?
3: Right. So the plan that we have is, firstly, we are going to remove the environmental levy. This $10,000 is going to
1: go. Unnecessary.
3: It's unnecessary. I think that's just, as I say,
1: punitive.
3: I will say it again. The government just decided they want $10,000 of your money. On what ground? You know, you could argue in the olden days where you had these emissions, okay, that if the vehicle was, you know, polluting the environment and so on, then that could be looked at. But in this day and age where this is no longer a problem, emissions, you know, they have this catalytic converter in the vehicle that takes care of this emission problem. So you can have a vehicle on the road that is 20, 25 years that emits extremely low levels of pollution in the environment, equal to what a new vehicle would emit. Mm-hmm. So why is that still in place? It's simply a revenue grabbing measure. It has nothing to do with the environment. It has nothing to do with reducing the carbon footprint in the country. It has everything to do with government taking more revenue from the Dominican public. And we're saying that would be gone from day one of a United Workers' Party administration. This $10,000, it is gone. That is one thing. Mm-hmm. The other thing that we will do, like you said, the rates that we have. Okay, what is the justification, Matt, for charging a can of corned beef an import duty of 40% or 45%, as the case may be? For a vehicle, it is 40% import duty.
1: 40.
3: 40. Okay, you're charging 40% of whatever it is, just, and that's just one tax. If that was the only tax, you would say, okay, that's okay. But in addition to the import duty, you have a customs charge. You have it, as we said, you have an excise, and even an excise tax. Excise tax is practically on every good. In most countries, excise taxes are reserved for goods that you want to discourage people from the country to buy. So like cigarettes and rum and so on. You know, you want people to engage in those bad habits. Mm-hmm. You put those taxes, excise taxes. But we have excise tax on every single item in Dominica. So that is something else that we will change. And when you remove those taxes or you adjust those rates, you will see a tremendous relief in prices that the Dominican public has to pay.
1: Let's take a break, Dominic. I know I've been seeing some phone calls, so you can start calling now. We're going to take a quick break. We'll come right back, Dominic. Stick around.

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I'm Sheridan Gregoire, Mr. G. With me is my co-host, Justice Dr. Irving Andre, prominent agronomist and environmental advocate Atherton Martin, Sister Nats, Tony Edwards, and prolific Dominican businessman Herbert Suki Winston. We will continue to discuss the essential ingredients for local business success in Dominica towards building a prosperous nation. So here are a few talking points or questions that I will put to my panelists. How important is the example of our leaders in the lives of our young people? What satisfaction do you derive from working to achieve your goals? Is there anyone who inspired you to achieve your goals? Should government assist local businesses to become successful? If the answer is yes, then how should they assist? Are our schools doing enough to nurture students? What are Dominica's prospects for the future? What are the essential ingredients for business success? Have these ingredients been eroded? Do our local entrepreneurs receive sufficient support from the government of Dominica? Is our education system doing enough to nurture productive, hard-working citizens? Is the government playing its part in teaching young people to become productive men and women in Dominica? What role must their parents play to ensure that their children depend on the sweat of their brow to be successful? And what lessons can be taught to the young men and women of today and tomorrow? We look forward to the contributions of Justice Dr. Irving Andre, prominent agronomist and environmental advocate Athanasi Martin, Sister Nats, Tony Edwards, and prolific Dominican businessman Herbert Suki Winston to this topic, the essential ingredients for local business success in Dominica towards building a prosperous nation. Tune in Tuesday night for more on the Global View on Q, only on Q95, the big station, because you know it's true if you hear it on Q.

0: one of the first ever national broadcasters from the Commonwealth of Dominica. A Catholic servant of sound faith, spiritual maturity and integrity. A statesman, a master orator, a businessman, Alvin Knight.
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0: 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Alvin Knight on Creole Handbit on Friday, August 21st, 10:50 a.m. on the big station Q95 FM. Night in the morning, Alvin Knight, a model of professionalism, dedication, and brilliance. We just want to say thank you, Pama Jesus.
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3: All right, Dominica, the lines are now open. There, we're here with Dr. Thompson Fontaine, the leader of the United Workers Party. A lot of questions coming up for Dr. Fontaine. We're going here until 3 o'clock. Hello, talk to me, yes?
4: Yeah, good afternoon, Matt. Good afternoon, Dr. Fontaine.
5: Good afternoon.
4: Seeing that we have geothermal, we have hydro, the outlook looks like we're going to get off completely off fossil fuel. Why isn't this government pushing electric cars for Dominica? And what would your government do? Would you look at China to get some a good deal on electric cars for the residents of Dominica?
3: Electric cars.
5: Matt, you know, I think the whole question of moving within completely out of fossil fuels is a great one. And not only that, Dominica can become the first country to do that, to be completely weaned off of it. And that would be an excellent boost to selling our image as the nature isle of the world. What better image do you have than you have clean vehicles? And the best form of clean vehicles we have right now is electricity. And especially if electricity has been generated by geothermal, then it's a win-win. That is something we'll certainly support. You know, how do you give brakes on electric vehicles? How do you get the cost down so that it becomes competitive and people will, in fact, be willing to give up their gas guzzlers for electric vehicles?
3: What's your take, Dr. Fontaine? Because we've been having a lot of problems, and it appears that the Labour Party is using this as a ticket to enter the election as it relates to geothermal. But you've seen the struggles that we're going through. What's your take on this geothermal issue?
5: You know, I think it's good that we have finally explored geothermal. I don't think that we've done enough in terms of the output. I think 10 megawatts is probably not what we should have been looking at, having been engaged in so much cost. You know, while it is true that it is a bit disappointing in terms of the outages and so on, and it probably could have been better handled, but you would expect some of that when you're trying to merge different types of systems and so on into one. You could have some of that. I think the failure has been, I believe, for the public to be given sufficient warning. Or the expectations of the public in that regard. I think the public should be better spoken to as to what to expect, when to expect it, and to take action. Because in most cases, you have people with those outages, very inconvenient to begin. But secondly, people lose their appliances. It's at a cost to the consumer. So I think that the Domlec could do a lot better in terms of informing the public and also helping the public to protect their own equipment, give advice on what surge protectors to use, different things that can help protect them.
3: So and there should be a better education process.
5: There should be a better education process. Ultimately, this is something that will benefit the Dominican public. I would have much preferred, in terms of the arrangement around it, if everything was owned by Dominicans and so on. And I'm not sure about this 25% lease that was given to the foreign company to effectively use some of our own money, because they've gotten some, if you like, some credits from the National Bank, or at least some guarantees from the National Bank that they're able to get monies from there. I think a lot could have been done around building our own competence, around our own people, and so on. But given that as it is, this is something that can, that should be developed further. I think that, you know, again, we should really be in the business of moving away from fossil fluids for totally, you know, and just having half of it, I think, is probably not good enough. And much more, I believe, given the potential that exists here in Dominica, I think a lot more should have been done.
3: Well, I'm hearing, though, that we should also explore solar energy, because China is one of the biggest producers of solar out there. Don't you think we should also explore that area?
5: In fact, a key part of our 10-pillar plan is renewable energies. And within that renewable energy pillar, we are looking not only at geothermal, but we are looking at solar, we are looking at wind energy, we are looking at wave energy, and also at hydro. Dominica is very uniquely placed to have all the different forms of renewable energies. And I don't think we should focus only on one. In fact, there is a lot of conventional wisdom that the solar would have been a lot less costly to the Dominican public if you had gone that route instead of going the route of the geothermal. But I think it's something where we can have a good balance. And ultimately, the cheapest is obviously solar, because, you know, the input is free and the panels are getting better. The technology is improving every year. And I think it's something that we have to look at very, very seriously. How do we move to that so that we can really bring down our costs of energy? And for us in the United Workers Party, bringing down the cost of energy is a major, major something that we're looking for, because that will help us in our manufacturing sector, because we are going to have a manufacturing sector that we've never seen in Dominica before, a manufacturing sector that will include the having factories in doing different manufacturing processes, agro-processing. We'll be pursuing our essential oils industry, our water industries and so on, bottling plants and everything. So we'll be looking at data centers and all of these things that take up quite a bit of energy. So having an energy policy where you make use of all the renewables is something that we'll be pursuing. And I think it's something that will be a win-win for the Dominican people.
3: I think
5: people.
3: You spoke to it earlier. Somebody's asking whether you're concerned about the secrecy involved in this geothermal project. I think you spoke to it earlier.
5: Yeah, sure. I think, you know, this government feels that they don't have to tell the Dominican public anything. And I just don't subscribe to that. I don't think it is fair that you operating on behalf of the Dominican public and you're not giving us any information. You know, people have to be fighting. People have to be trying their best to get information from here, there, and everywhere. We are hearing one thing, then they say, no, it's not quite that. But people are speculating because they simply do not have the information from the government. Our government needs to be more forthcoming with the Dominican public.
3: Would you encourage the freedom of information,
5: Bill? Absolutely, Matt. You know, I'm one of those that believe in more information for the people, and I believe that government should always be held accountable. And part of holding government accountable is that the people must have the information that they can act upon, and that is exactly what we'll be doing. We believe in that, and it's something that we'll be pursuing. A policy where people are free to get the information and do what they wish, but it's important that this is part of the process that we have going forward. You build a better democracy that way.
3: All right, somebody's asking, how is the campaign going? I think you missed that caller. How is the campaign going in Rosa now? Do you intend to have more rallies, and when, if it's happened?
5: Matt, well, we are using every tool at our disposal. For now, the focus is on getting, because it, let me put it this way. It makes no sense that you have a big rally or big rallies in Rosenhof, and at the end of the day, the 7th comes around and the people do not have the birth certificates to go and vote. it makes a lot more sense to make sure that the Rosso, people of Rosenhof, have the IDs. And remember, we only told about these IDs 2 weeks ago. So we are just now learning again another shortcoming of this government. They knew all along what they were doing, but 2 weeks ago they informed us that we're going to be using IDs for this election. And a number of people, unfortunately, do not have those IDs. So our efforts currently is to make sure that those IDs are available. And that's the reason why, again, I'm appealing to the people in the Rosenhof constituency. If you need a picture ID for your ID to vote, if you need a change on your... if you need some affidavit of identity and so on, come along tomorrow morning in the community center in Foncolet, because that is where the focus is now. Obviously, we'll do the other thing. Our public meetings will continue. Our public engagements will continue. But we are focusing right now, today and tomorrow and the rest of this week, focusing on showing that the people of the Rosso now have their ideas that they need so that they can go and vote.
3: All right, somebody's asking a question. Mr. Thompson, we know there are labor rights listening to you right now. Some of them are still on the fence, and some of them are scared of change after 26 years. Speak to them people, or these people, about your government. What will they do, or what will you do to include them?
5: Matt, this is an excellent question. I want to thank the person for that. And I want to address my fellow labor rights, those who support this government. While it is true that in every democracy we are free to choose the government that we want or the party that we wish to support, I think it's important that the labor rights of Dominica understand that after 27 years, this government has not been able to deliver. It is clear in terms of all the metrics on education, on health, on the economy, on taxes, on the cost of living, everything that matters to the well-being of the Dominican public, this government has not been able to achieve that. And so it is clear, to me at least, that giving them more time in government is not going to change this. What is going to change your circumstance and the rest of Dominica is to have a government in place that cares deeply about the Dominican public, a government that is concerned about policy measures that will improve your lives. So that when we put those measures in place, for example, when we remove the 10,000 environmental tax, it's going to benefit every single Dominican. When we reduce your taxes, it's going to improve the lives of every single Dominican. When we create jobs, when we go heavily into the manufacturing sector, labor rights, as well as other Dominicans, are going to be the persons and the workers in those factories. They're going to be the ones in the water bottling plants. They're going to be the ones benefiting. So I think it's very important, along with all of Dominica, of course. So I believe it's very important that our Labour Party friends understand that the United Workers Party is a party for all Dominicans. We've made it extremely clear that we will govern for all of Dominica. That is our responsibility. And I keep telling the Dominican public that the ultimate responsibility of any government, and in particular a prime minister, is to go to bed every night thinking of how they can improve the lives of the people. And this is something that we have front and center of our thinking. How do we improve the lives of the ordinary Dominican? How do we improve the lives of our labor rights friends, of United Workers Party supporters, of all Dominicans? And that will be our focus.
3: Now, saying and doing is something different. When you're out there, you say you make a lot of promises. Any politician will do that. But what guarantees are you giving the people of Dominica, Dr. Fountain, that, you know, a lot of the promises that you have made before getting into election will become a reality?
5: So the promise that we are making, and we are not making them lightly, we believe we can deliver on those promises. So when we promise, for example, to improve the lives of the Dominican public, when we promise that we are going to have shared prosperity for all of Dominicans, we sincerely believe that we can do it. But not just believe that we can do it, we have programs that we outlined to the point where this current government is actually taking our ideas.
3: What is it, stealing?
5: Well, not stealing, they're taking it. They can take it because it's making some improvements.
3: Okay.
5: So it's okay, they can take it. But it is clear already some of our policy measures that we've mentioned, the government has taken on board. So it tells me at least, and I hope the people listening, that we are serious about doing things, and that when we do things that when we promise things, rather, that these are policies and measures that are very possible and they're not far-fetched. So when we talk about revitalizing the agriculture sector, that's not far-fetched. We can revitalize the agriculture sector because we know historically what agriculture has done. As we speak, Matt, you put us in office today and in a few days. I mean, I planted some oranges 2.5 years ago and I'm harvesting oranges this year. The tree is barely reaching my waist. And it has oranges, full up of oranges.
3: So you're putting your money where your mouth is.
5: I'm using that as an example to tell you that it does not take 20 years to develop the agriculture sector. We can have a citrus industry in quick time that can then channel it into our juicing factory. In the meantime, we set up the juicing factories and we import the pulp from overseas, but we are putting that effort into our agriculture that we'll have within 3-4 years can replace those imports. So there are things that we can do. I think these are promises that we ask the Dominican public to hold us to. We have every confidence that we can do it. And Matt, you know, I think at the heart of all of this is the experience that the United Workers Party bring. And as you look at the team that we are offering to the Dominican public, these are a team of serious professionals. These are a team of individuals who know what they are doing. I mean, as the leader of this team, Matt, you know, I don't have to go over my work experience across the world, helping different countries, working on different economies, gaining that experience that cannot be used to develop Dominica. So I think there is a certain credibility that comes from the statements that we make because we understand the way these things work. We understand how to get it done. We did it for other countries. We can do it here in Dominica.
3: All right, Dr. Fontaine, tell us about the story with Salisbury. What is going on there? I see the people of Salisbury may have nominated a candidate there. What is the story? How are you going to move forward? Because I heard one of your former, one of the members of the United Workers Party, a senior member, say that there was some public lynching of Hector John. What's your take on what's going on there?
5: Matt, firstly, let me say a big thank you to Honorable Hector John for his service to the people of Salisbury.
3: Yeah.
5: He served as a parliament, I believe, for 4 consecutive terms. So this is a man, obviously, that's well-loved by the Salisbury people because they put their confidence in him for 4 successive terms. All right? So the idea that the Salisbury people would turn on their own is unthinkable. So I think it is wrong to say that the Salisbury people lynched or they did that to somehow humiliate. I don't think so. I think there was a genuine interest within the Salisbury community to put forward somebody who they believe can really help the party nationally. So not just, you know, within Salisbury, but a candidate that can really strengthen the team that we are putting together, and someone who can be an asset to the rest of the country. And I think it is only fair. And even, you know, I saw some of the images and some of the messaging coming out of Wesley, of Salisbury that Sunday. And it was clear to me that every person who spoke, they heaped praise on Hector John, rightly so. So the idea that he was somehow kicked aside, I don't think that's a fair assertion at all.
3: The constituency branch, have they made that nomination selection to you?
5: So
3: the executive?
5: We are waiting the formal communication from the executive committee there from Salisbury, and we'll take it from there. I mean, there's a process, that internal process that the party has, and we'll see what comes out of it in terms of what we receive from the...
3: I see you keep making the mistake as it relates to maybe genuinely talking about Wesley, because a group of persons from the Wesley community basically approached me last week. They came right here and they said, well, you know what? I don't know if the executive of the United Workers Party may be listening because we're not very happy with the candidate there. Has that been brought to your attention?
5: But, you know, it's always an interesting dynamic when you and the process that is used. And that is the reason why...
3: Yes.
5: It's important to go through a democratic process. The democratic process that we have engaged in the selection of our candidates gives us certain candidates. Now, not everybody will agree. with the candidate that is selected. Mm-hmm. And it's not only natural, because people have different ideas as to who is the ideal candidate. Mm-hmm. And if they don't see the ideal candidate, then they complain and they say, well, we could have done this because of the other. But the fact of the matter is that is what the democratic process has given us. All right, and the fact that a few people are disgruntled, and then, well, what is the rest of the community saying? Is that across the board? So these are things that we have to look at, and Matt, we are not, and that goes for all constituencies in the sense that if there's a real hue and cry that people are saying that, you know, no, and then we do our polling and our data and so on, it suggests that this candidate is not likely to cut it for us, then we have a responsibility to change the candidate. That's a natural part of the process, you know. But just to say a few people saying, well, yeah, he's not this, he's not the other, I think what's important is for us to unite behind those candidates and do the heavy work. I believe, Matt, at the end of the day, the nature of Dominican politics is to vote for the party that they believe is best able to take them forward.
3: And with the best candidate.
5: With the best candidate. But sometimes the candidate may be secondary to the party, in the sense that if there's a feeling that the party is what we need that can lead us through, then they will support the candidate. All right. So, you know, because no matter who you put in them at, you're going to get a group of people that are not happy and not satisfied. And the question is, do you change? Each time a group of people say, well, this, I'm not happy with this candidate, do you change them? You know, so, I mean, there are certain limits to which we can take this, you know. But I think ultimately we are looking for the best candidates. We hope we have the best candidates.
3: Ultimately, you might change your mind.
5: Yeah. If there is a situation where we find before nomination day for general election that this candidate really is not cutting it, then yeah, we'll take that decision.
3: All right, let's take another phone call. Dominica, we're here with Dr. Thompson Fontaine, the leader of the United Workers Party. Taking your questions. Are you there, caller? Yes. Sorry about that. Let's move on. Thank you. Hi. Caller.
6: Yes, good afternoon to you, Mr. Pelzi.
3: Good afternoon to you, yes. Yes.
6: How are you doing? Hey, Thompson, I want to... you just mentioned something about information. And I was privy to see a document from 2011 from the Statistics Division that showed you population, agricultural, chemical use. I mean, the whole shebang in Dominica. And I haven't seen one since. And I often ask myself, how do we make decisions here on here without information and statistics? And to be honest with ourselves, to analyze where things go wrong and how can we improve on the data by doing the things that continuously provide improvement. I am puzzled because most of the time you hear and see policies that is not aligned with any focus or any foresight or any plan for a sustained long-term development. And I don't know if you have that information, but when was the last time that the Statistics Division was able to give a comprehensive report for the last 10, 20 years as to farming, as to what's our crop output, what's our crop input, what is the total amount of coverage of bananas, mangoes, oranges, grapefruit? These are important statistics for making decisions. Even things like coconut that is a multi-billion-dollar industry, and we haven't capitalized into things like coconut, avocados, and so on. So I like the idea of having agro-processing and so on. And so you can answer later. But the next thing you mentioned is the issue of people voting for party and not individuals. And Matthew said, I've continuously lamented that even if we have democracy on paper, I don't think Dominica is a democratic country based on what happened during the last election, based on the actions of people. And I think too often people confuse the political process as just voting an election and don't understand that for a democracy to work, the people have to continuously require and demand from the government that they do what's in best interest for the entire population, not just for a select few. So when you go to vote, you vote the best person who is going to keep you. And the decision of who won for election. That's why I keep telling Matt all the time. When we had the situation in Marigot, I thought it was a good problem that you have two candidates who are capable and competent enough. And if you let the people decide who they want to vote, then it's the voice of the majority. And that is what true democracy is. And I don't think we should ever fall in the trap and think we are strong men. I mean, something is going to pick who he wants to go up or Kerry picks who he wants to go up. Once you do that, you are taking away the voice of the people, and this is no longer a democratic process. And I think one of the big things, two things I would probably like to hear is our education system. I went to my daughter's school open house yesterday, and her history teacher is telling her in eighth grade that they're going to talk about we the people and what we the people means. We the people means that we the people put a government to serve us, a representative government. The majority of us are the ones making that decision. And what we understand by we the people is that the government cannot work for itself. It has to work for the majority of the people. When the government gets out of hand, it's the people's responsibility to put them back in place. And when I heard that, I shivered because it made me remember to America. And I think part of the problem is in our education system, there's not enough stress on what our constitutional rights is and what the responsibility of our people is to ensure that a democratic process is existing. And lastly, I'm Thompson from Bill. I think there are many of us out there, and that leads into the point I just made, there are many of us out there who are willing to work free of charge. We

0: knowledge to transform these resources into tangible stuff for the best interest of the people, you are going absolutely nowhere. So
1: I think he's making a very significant point. You have to invite the brains out there that we have, the experts that we have, you know, to bring some focus on what development means through their eyes. Yes,
2: absolutely, Matt. Our biggest resource in Dominica is our human resource.
1: So why haven't we not been using that?
2: And that is something I've always thought it was a big mistake by this government, not to involve the diaspora in a more meaningful way. The government has simply thought of the diaspora as how to keep us in office, as against how can we utilize the diaspora to really help us here in Dominica to grow and develop the economy. And that is where our focus is going to be different.
1: They use their voice, but not their brain.
2: Exactly. And that is something that will definitely change. We want to engage our Dominican diaspora. And again, going back to our 10 pillars, that is one of our 10 pillars. The Dominican diaspora being a critical part of our development going forward.
1: Let me ask another question. So much has happened in 27 years. This is coming from the diaspora too. If you could speak to the UWB supporters you have lost along the way, what would you say to them?
2: So to the UWP supporters, I would say I'm not sure what exactly turned you away from the United Workers Party, but we need you to come back home. We absolutely need every former United Workers Party supporter to support our efforts now. We are building a party, far from perfect, but a party that is committed to the development of this country, a party that is clearly putting people first, a party that is concerned about the quality of life of our people and is committed to making it better, and a party that is committed to shared prosperity for all. So I would say to you, this is an opportunity for us to build together. So whatever attracted you to the United Workers Party in the first place, we believe that this is still there and a lot more. And we would encourage you to come on board, support us, and let us do this together. We are in this together for Dominica, for our country.
1: Another question from the diaspora. What is the one thing you are excited to do if elected as the Prime Minister of Dominica?
2: Matt, I'm excited to put money in the pockets of the Dominican public. I think that is something that keeps me going. The fact that we will be in a position to make the lives of the Dominican public better, that people will have their independence, they will have the kind of resources that they need, the kind of jobs, that to me is what gets me excited most, to be able to improve the lives of the Dominican public.
3: I don't know if you're going to pay my voicemail. I don't know what I did to you, but somehow. You know, but anyway, it doesn't matter. I still stand for Dominica, no matter what. Dr. Fountain, with the current situation in Dominica, I don't think the people even have to ask, question about what you're going to do for Dominica. You know what I'm saying? You never was the Prime Minister in Dominica. We got to give you that opportunity. Since you was overseas in Africa, doing good for Africa in the economy of Sudan or South Sudan, North Sudan, wherever it is. And you did good. So I think you have the resume to undermine to move Dominica forward with your team. So they shouldn't even be asking you. Look at Dominica's current situation. And if they continue with this guys and them, it's just going to get worse. So all they have to put their heads together. It's sad to say, it's sad the people that help him. I wonder why is your situation? Can they eat breakfast morning and have lunch and have dinner? And look at some of them can't even travel overseas themselves. And they're still supporting these guys and them. It's like cutting your nose to spite your face when your nose is part of your face. I don't understand them. I really don't know where we at right now, man. Dominican wasn't dumb like that, man. They're just like the parable of the Bible, the deaf, dumb, and the blind, and like the dead burying the dead, man. That's what's going on there. We got to revive them, and by any means, may their ancestors, spirit of ancestors, man, revive them and let them smell, not even smell a coffee, drink the goddamn coffee, man, and wake the F up, man.
1: We're going to come back after this.
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1: It's happening this Friday. Roseau South, specifically Girodel. Edlin Harris, the UPP Roseau South constituency representative, invites all. Friday, it is Friday. The UPP candidate for the Roseau South constituency, Edlin Harris, will be hosting a meet and greet in Girodel outside Tex Hill Bar. Remember, it starts at 6 p.m. on Friday the 21st. It's Friday. Calling on the entire Roseau South constituency. That includes you. Come meet and greet Edlin Harris, the UPP Roseau South constituency representative.
2: Feeling so unusual.
1: Miss Edlin Harris, your UPP representative for the Roseau South constituency. Come meet her on Friday.
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4: They changed the ministers. But did they change Dominica? Since 8 January 2004, Roosevelt Skerrit has served as Prime Minister of Dominica. His government has won general elections in 2005, 2009, 2014, 2019, and 2022. During those years, one thing stands out.
5: Ministers came.
4: Ministers went.
5: But Skerrit stayed.
4: Look at the long list of people who have served in his administrations. Reginald Ostrey, Ambrose George Charles Savarin, Ian Douglas, Vince Henderson, Rayburn Blackmore, John Fabian, Colin McIntyre, Matthew Walter, Kelly Grano, Laureen Banish Roberts, Ivor Nassif.

0: Oscar George, Shakira Lockhart, Hypolite, Kent Edwards, Ivor Stevenson.
1: Different ministers, different faces, different promises, but the same government.
0: Now Ashma comes to Roseau North saying she is bringing change. But what change can she make? If you join the same government, sir,

0: Vote for change.
1: All right, Dominica, we're back. We're back. Dr. Fontaine, it was reported to me, I didn't hear it myself, that Mr. Skerritt said in a meeting there in Roseau North that you would send some public servants home if elected.
2: Matt, that is a complete lie on the part of the Prime Minister. I think, you know, he was responding to my comments at the budget consultation that we held, which I was very clear about how we would deal with the public servants. I never, ever said that we would get rid of public servants. We are looking to create jobs, not to cut jobs. What I did say, Matt, is that, and if you listen to my clip, it is very clear in the response that I gave it, and was in a response to a question from the audience. It was very clear. What I said is that the public, well, there were two parts to the question, mm-hmm. but the part dealing with the public servants, what I did say was that we are going to have a private sector, a vibrant private sector, mm-hmm. that will allow people the opportunity to move from the public sector into the private sector and vice versa. Mm-hmm. Because I preface that by saying that right now, if you have a little job within the public service, that's all you have, you cling on to it. It does not do good for morale. It does not do good for productivity. People have to feel that, you know, if there's a better paying job in the private sector,
1: so upward movement.
2: They can move. So if, for example, you get frustrated as a teacher and you feel, boy, I'm not a good fit for a teacher, you know, it's not really my kind of thing, and I see a better opportunity in the private sector, then I'll move away from a teacher. But if you don't have that opportunity as a teacher, you will stay in the profession and you will just be a lousy teacher and you will do a lousy job and the students will not benefit from it. So that's the point I was making. Nothing about cutting salaries. Nothing about cutting public servants.
1: I guess it's
2: nothing about cutting NEP.
1: Understand and interpretation.
2: Then. Yeah, yeah. But I think he was being mischievous, you know. I mean, it is trying to get cheap political points. You know, I'm a responsible economist, Matt. I'm a very responsible economist and a very good one at that. And I'm telling you that the way you encourage productivity, the way you encourage morale and so on, is that people have the options. And what I was saying is that our public sector, it dwarfs, is a lot bigger than the private sector. We need to improve the private sector. We need to get investments into the private sector and let them take up some of the slack of government.
1: Dr. Fontaine, how confident you are about your own constituency?
2: Very confident, Matt. Extremely confident. I mean, people need to remember this, Matt. I contested this election in 2014. I never lost the Grantford constituency. Over 150 people were brought into that constituency, all right, from overseas and out and from Dominica to vote against me. And at the end of the day, it took a dump of my votes, of 21 of my votes, so that I could lose by 5. Remember, I was declared the winner on the night of the election. All right, so the idea that I have difficulties in my constituency, people are floating that around to say, you cannot win your own constituency. I mean, Matt, let me tell you this. If the Workers' Party cannot win the Grantford constituency, we cannot win the country. As simple as that. Because that, in all of the seats outside of Marigot, Salisbury, and the easiest set is the Grantford seat in terms of numbers, in terms of the support. Bear in mind, Grantford supported the United Workers' Party two terms for Ms. Gertrude Roberts, two terms for Abraham Brown, you know. So 4 consecutive terms the Grantford constituency voted. And when Abraham Brown lost, he lost by 12 votes. Okay, Abraham Brown lost by 12 votes. And when I came in, I lost by 5 or 6 votes. I think it was 6.
1: You think that one was stolen, you know, from you?
2: So yeah, it was stolen from me. So I want to assure the people, but I'm not. I'm saying that not to say that I'm complacent. Absolutely not. Matt, I'm doing the work. That's the reason why I have gone out and secured a market for the Dashing Farmer, because that's what we are strong in, putting money into the pockets of the Dominican public. That's the reason why I'm supporting our young people in the constituency. That's the reason why I'm engaging on a very consistent basis the people in that constituency. So, you know, let me just end on that note by saying that the Mungeon village itself is probably the village that has the biggest support for the Workers' Party. We routinely get 85-90% of the vote from Mungeon itself. Mm-hmm. You know, so that's not a constituency that we're going to lose. In fact, it is very much one of the 21 seats that we're going to be winning.
1: All right. Let's take a few more phone calls. Let's take this one. We don't have too much time. It's about 15 minutes before the hour. A lot of phone calls are coming in. A lot of text messages, yes.
0: Good afternoon to you, Matt.
1: Good afternoon
0: to you, Dr. Thompson Fontaine. And good afternoon to all the hardworking men and women of Dominica. Matt, first of all, I really want to commend you for asking Thompson this question, because so we all know that Scary is a liar. Scary do not speak the truth. Scary and Satan is the same. Satan is a deceiver, a liar, and Scary likewise, Matt. So again, Matt, we have to get rid of all these lies, these innuendos that Roosevelt Scary have been doing, giving to the people of Dominica, Matt. And we have to come with truth. True politics, nothing like lies, Matt. Again, the people of Dominica, I'm happy that Thompson Fontaine was there to clear the air. And don't be misguided. We have to get rid of Scary and this wicked, this brutal, this incompetent, this cannot do it government. And hence the reason why all should be on board. Spags, Lennox, everybody, all you need to just come on board. I mean, there is no need. Right now, it's all hands on deck. All hands on deck to save Dominica from this criminal enterprise government. Take care now, Matt. Love ya. Stay blessed and nothing less. Good afternoon to you, Matt. Good afternoon to you, Dr. Thompson Fontaine.

0: Somebody's asking a question there. I've heard many, many times, but let's see how you deal with this one. I'm unable to get through the overseas line. Question for Thompson. How credible and trustworthy would you describe yourself after knowing that allegations have been made, disclosures and circumstances redass? Can he say he's trustworthy? That's a joke for you.
1: It is a joke. It's a joke. Because,
0: I've heard you dealt with that many times.
1: Yeah, so many times, you know. And you know, and then to you know, in all of my life, in all of my, you know, many decades of living, you know, you go back to something that you know, they tried to bring up in 2014, which they said happened in 2007. And in all my life, that's all you can find? And he asked me about trustworthiness? I mean, come on.
0: All right, let's take another phone call. 449-3095-9697. Are you there, caller? Yes.
2: Hey, Mr. Fountain, good afternoon.
1: Good afternoon.
2: Good afternoon, Mr. Matt.
0: Good afternoon to you, sir.
2: Earlier on in your conversation, you speak about your government for everybody, labor rights, UWP rights. I've been hearing that call for over 40, 50 years now. And every time you elect a government, you may be suffering more worse than you need to vote. You think it's just the UWP that do getting representation now? I mean, if you look around, it's not just one people. And I've been around a while now. And that's actually a very good question. Why, when we're in opposition, we speak so nice, and then when we're in office? Because when you get in office, remember, you not cannot do all the work. And you might put a set of people working with you, but these are the people that oppress, even use your own supporters. You can look around and see it, because we're old enough in Dominica and we know our political environment. If you look at Mike Douglas, Patrick John, even when Mike was speaking for Portsmouth, Mike get thrown out. Stephen get thrown out by Libler. Henry get thrown out by Libler in Maho. And those was ministers, because they were speaking for the people. Like I said, I've been telling the Prime Minister that for the longest while. The whole way we run a government 40 years ago, we cannot run a government anymore. The ministers cannot do all the work. Look at Roseau North. Roseau North is a big area. You have to have caretakers, and you have to empower them just as a minister. You have to give them even an open check to help the vulnerable people that cannot afford, the granny that cannot go up ministry. Somebody come to talk to the Prime Minister. They don't have to go to the Prime Minister's office. They can speak to him on a Zoom, on a video call, privately. When you go to the private office, you have to meet at least three people and you have to tell them all your business. And before you leave there, your business is on the street. You have to change. Look, you put $16 million back for small business, but you haven't got a cooperative officer to guide it. You just put the money there on top of it. $100 and something million was there already. Where does money go on to the small business people are suffering? I'm a small business. And that's one of the reasons I leave farming and I leave tourism. Because it's not working for some, I don't know. And more you work hard, you're working from 6 to 12 in the night, you are the ones that get in nowhere. And I mean, how long young people not going to go through that, brother? Don't fool yourself, the youth not going to go through that.
0: No. I want a question asked at this time, because time is of the essence. So please, ask the question. You've been making some statements. Nice ones too, but give us a question before you go. We have to run out, yeah?
2: Let me ask you a question before I go.
0: Thank you. Mr.
2: Thompson, there is a gentleman just when you're going up to the hospital, they cut his leg. You know the back road when you're going up to the hospital before the psychiatric area there? Are you there with me now?
1: Yes. Mm-hmm.
2: I want you to check. I want you, because you maybe have caretakers, because I listened to another lady from Focal Aid. She says she takes care of sick elderly people. The guy, he lives right on the last lane before you get to the hospital, on the last lane on the left. His house is the second house when you're going into the last lane. The fence running across, the psychiatric fence running to the road. He's on the left side. Go and check on him for me. They amputated his foot. So if you have a caretaker in the area, just check on him for me, because I know the political party have different branches. They have the youth branch, they have the women arms, and they have...
0: So you're basically asking Thompson Thompson, go check this guy, because you've been running out there, making more comments, more than questions. Hello, talk to me on the telephone. Let's take a phone call before we have to go, huh? Yes, go ahead.
3: Yes, Martin, good afternoon.
0: Good afternoon to you, sir.
3: So, did I hear you say a group from Wesley came to you?
0: Yes, yes, with a number of names signed on a paper. They're looking for a change in candidate. That's why they came to me earlier last week. Yes.
1: Why did they come to you? I didn't pick that up. But they came to you and not to
0: well,
1: us.
0: Well, since consensus is that they're looking for a candidate in the Woodford
1: area.
0: Yeah. They say if you win Woodford, you'll be able to transfer that the votes to Wesley. So the people who came are people from Woodfordale.
1: Okay, but the last time we won, Basil, Ezekiel Basil is from Wesley. So, I mean, yeah, that was in 2014.
0: Okay, but I guess we'll have to... hello, talk to me. Yes, look at the...
3: Yes.
0: Are you the caller, please? Yes.
3: You?
0: Yes, go ahead, yes.
3: Mr. Thompson.
0: Question, yes. Uh-huh.
3: Have anybody approach you from the Woodford Hill Wesley constituency concerning other candidates?
1: Well, is there not? Yeah, yes. At different times. Yeah, yeah. People have spoken to me about it. Yes.
0: Yes. Yes.
3: Okay. Interesting. But I want to close by saying quickly, because we don't have enough time. I want to close by saying it is healthy that we even have options. But when we have a candidate. When we have a candidate, we're going to work with who we have, and then we're not preparing like other constituencies to create confusion. We are smart, we are broad-minded, thinking people in Wesley and Woodford Hill, and we're not prepared for confusion. So we will work with the candidate if. There is ups and downs. We big enough and capable enough to put differences aside. And that is what we will do. Put differences aside. Put country first.
0: Well, you sound like a member of the executive there, boy. 449-3095. You know, we've got to go. I'm just getting some news I want to, of course, share with you. Unconfirmed reports indicate that a senior member of the port have been taken in by the police for questioning as it relates to some barrels with some illegal stuff. And this is what is going on there. A senior member of the port has been taken in by the police for questioning. I'll get more information and share with you in a subsequent program. But Thompson, we've got to wrap it up.
1: Yes, Matt, just to say thank you. And again, remind the Dominican public again that with regards to the Wesley constituency, we went through a process, a democratic process here in the selection of our candidates. I just wanted to reemphasize that. And let me just say again, Matt, I'm leaving here, going straight back to Foncole. We are continuing to work there in the Foncole constituency. Again, we are appealing to the people in that area. If you need any kind of help with an affidavit that you need of identity, if you need a picture, we're actually going to have photographers there tomorrow morning that will be able to take your passport size picture, so you don't have to go into town. You can get that. You can also get that certified as well. So we are offering that service to you because we want to be sure that the people of the Rosenhof constituency, we want to ensure that they have their IDs to vote. We'll be doing a similar activity next week in another part of the constituency. We'll, of course, give that information. But the idea is to do the same thing for the constituencies. We started with the Foncole constituency. The Foncole Hamlet. We are going to take it to other areas. But it's a great opportunity to ensure that you have your ID to vote. Without the ID, it is true that voting is on the old voters list, but you need an ID to vote, and a critical part of it is your birth certificate and a picture ID if you do not have a passport, a birth certificate, a passport, a driver's license, or a social security card. So make use of this, and let us together work to ensure, Matt, that we have a huge victory in Rosenhof, because I believe that Rosenhof will lead the way for the rest of the country as we seek to bring meaningful change to this country. Let me thank all of Dominica for the support to the United Workers Party. Thank all of you for your support, and let's just continue to work together. We have great plans for this country, but it can only materialize if we get your support, and we're asking for your support to help build something better and bigger for our people.
0: Thompson Fong, I suspect you should come back soon, because the amount of phone calls still coming in there, a lot of questions to you. So let's invite you back very soon, okay?
1: Matt, I appreciate it, and I certainly will be there. Thank you.
0: Thank you, thank you. We're going to come back, Dominica. There's a program coming up in a minute.
4: But what has really changed? Ashma says she represents change. But the people of Roseau North have serious questions that deserve answers. Is money being distributed to influence voters? Are people who do not reside in Roseau North being registered or confirmed in a constituency? Are overseas residents being brought in to vote despite questions about their eligibility? These are serious concerns. The people deserve transparency, accountability, and answers. Because if you participate in the very practices people have complained about for years, how can you call yourself change? Public office should be

0: candidate representing the same government is not necessarily a new direction. Don't just say change. Vote for change. That change starts with Danny Lugay and the United Workers' Party.
1: 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Or Nadelle at 647-291-5282. 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

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I'm Sheridan Gregoire, Mr. G. With me is my co-host, Justice Dr. Irving Andre, prominent agronomist and environmental advocate Atherton Martin, Sister Nats, Tony Edwards, and prolific Dominican businessman Herbert Suki Winston. We will continue to discuss the essential ingredients for local business success in Dominica towards building a prosperous nation. So here are a few talking points or questions that I will put to my panelists. How important is the example of our leaders in the lives of our young people? What satisfaction do you derive from working to achieve your goals? Is there anyone who inspired you to achieve your goals? Should government assist local businesses to become successful? If the answer is yes, then how should they assist? Are our schools doing enough to nurture students? What are Dominica's prospects for the future? What are the essential ingredients for business success? Have these ingredients been eroded? Do our local entrepreneurs receive sufficient support from the government of Dominica? Is our education system doing enough to nurture productive, hard-working citizens? Is the government playing its part in teaching young people to become productive men and women in Dominica? What role must their parents play to ensure that their children depend on the sweat of their brow to be successful? And what lessons can be taught to the young men and women of today and tomorrow? We look forward to the contributions of Justice Dr. Irving Andre, prominent agronomist and environmental advocate Atherton Martin, Sister Nats, Tony Edwards, and prolific Dominican businessman Herbert Suki Winston to this topic, the essential ingredients for local business success in Dominica towards building a prosperous nation. Tune in Tuesday night for more on the Global View on Q, only on Q95, the big station, because you know it's true if you hear it on Q. Thank you.

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0: 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Or Nadelle at 647-291-5282. Come, celebrate the heritage, feel the rhythm, and witness the elegance. 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

0: Good afternoon, Dominica. It's 4 o'clock once again on this Tuesday afternoon, August 18th, 2026. And you know, it's been a generally sunny day, right? At least here in Roseau. Whenever you are joining us from on the radio, Facebook, or YouTube, we're delighted to have you with us today. So welcome once again to another edition of the Tuesday editions of the Nature Isle Small Business Buzz. Stay with us, we're just getting started. We'll take a very short break, and when we return, today's conversation begins. Don't go anywhere.
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0: And we are back. Once again, a very warm welcome to all our avid listeners across Dominica. And of course, to everyone joining us online through, of course, Facebook and YouTube. And of course, whether you're listening from Roseau or from another part of our beautiful island, or tuning in from overseas, right? Especially our Dominican brothers and sisters in the diaspora. We are so delighted to have you with us today, as usual. And a special welcome, of course, to all our entrepreneurs, small business owners, aspiring entrepreneurs, business enthusiasts who make up such an important part of our audience. It's Tuesday once again. Today is the 18th of August, 2026. You know, and today we're talking about something that is, you know, guaranteed to make the conversation a little sweeter. Literally. Right? Our theme this afternoon is catering treats for all occasions, right? Uh-huh. And you know, behind every cake, every dessert table, and every beautifully prepared treat, there is often a story behind, or a story of, you know, creativity, of sacrifice, customer service, and of course, entrepreneurship. What may begin as a love for baking or creating desserts can become a serious business, serving, of course, birthdays, weddings, anniversaries, and many other occasions, right? Corporate events, right? And all of those, you know, special moments that call for something memorable and of course, something sweet, right? And today we're going to explore that journey. My guest this afternoon is a young entrepreneur who has turned her passion for dessert and creativity into a business designed to bring a little more sweetness, of course, to our celebrations. So joining me today is Neyothi Romain, proprietor of Desserts and Cravings. Welcome to you. How are you doing today?
1: Thank you. I'm doing well, thanks.
0: Yes, and of course, it's great to have you with us. And, you know, I'm really looking forward to hearing your story, you know, learning more about, of course, this business and finding out what it really takes to turn those cravings into a thriving and growing enterprise, right?
1: Mm-hmm. Yes.
0: So, anything else you want to tell us about yourself?
1: Yeah, sure. Mm-hmm. First of all, I'd like to say good afternoon to everyone who's tuned in listening. Thank you very much for tuning in today. Mm-hmm. My name is Neyothi Romain, but most of my customers call me Fifi, so that's fine. You can address me as Fifi. Yes, simple as that. Fifi.
0: All right.
1: I am the sole proprietor of Desserts and Cravings. I turn my love for food into a business. My love for food and serving people, because I am very hospitable. I love to serve people. I love to make them happy. I love to make them feel welcome. So I incorporated my love for food and my love for serving people, and I created Desserts and Cravings. Mm-hmm.
0: So first of all, it's not desserts and cravings. So there's a little bit of nuance to the name, right?
1: Yes.
0: So it's actually desserts and.
1: Yes.
0: It's like the letter N.
1: The letter N, yes.
0: Okay, so it's desserts and cravings.
1: Yes.
0: So what is the N in
1: well,
0: that?
1: Well, I
0: that
1: mean, name? Like you may guess, the N is for the first letter of my name, Neyothi.
0: Oh.
1: So N and, you know, that's a little play of words. Yes.
0: Definitely. I love that. And, you know, it's a good lesson for those who are thinking, you know, of the names of their businesses,
1: mm-hmm.
0: you know?
1: Mm-hmm.
0: Since it has to be a brand, it has to be unique.
1: Yes.
0: It cannot be like a general kind of term mm-hmm. because you really cannot own it.
1: Right.
0: Right? So, mm-hmm. but with this, the N, right, it becomes unique. It yes. becomes a real brand name.
1: Right.
0: Right?
1: Yes.
0: Right. It becomes a real asset.
1: Mm-hmm.
0: Right? So, tell us, Fifi, when did your love for... But first of all, right, just okay. to clarify, the business really is about what?
1: What is the business about?
0: Yes.
1: Okay, so the business is about sharing my love for baking with everybody I can. So we took our love for creating on a whole, but mainly cooking and baking, and keeping in mind, well, what we would like to do is keep with the traditional cakes and pastries of Dominica. Because, I mean, a lot of times we like new things, we like to go for the international things, but we have to keep the culture alive.
0: Mm-hmm.
1: So I definitely want to do that through my business. I have been doing that through my business. So, yeah, so we cater, like you said, for all events you can think of. And yeah, that's basically what this is and Cravings is about.
0: So you've been doing this for like how many years now?
1: Well, this is, I can say, the only job I've had.
0: Wow.
1: I've been doing this since I was 18 years. I always loved to cook. I started to cook at 7.
0: Mm-hmm.
1: And my mom, she always used to bake. So I got that from her. I was always in the kitchen helping her. So,
0: And this is where? Yeah. Where are you from?
1: Originally, I was born in Quarter Village. That's in Goodwill.
0: Oh, okay.
1: But I lived most of my life in Stock Family Settlement.
0: Mm-hmm. Well, of course, big up to all our listeners.
1: For sure.
0: In those areas, all right? So yes. that's like a long time ago. Not really a long time ago, because you're still looking very young. I'm sure you're very young.
1: I'm still young. I'm 35 now, though. So okay. That is a long time.
0: That is young, still.
1: Yes, I'm still young, but I've been doing it for a while, I'd like to say.
0: Yeah, definitely, definitely. So it kind of like became, it just became like a part of you, right?
1: Well, I was already always baking for my friends. Mm-hmm. I was already baking for everybody, and mm-hmm. I really loved doing it. And I was like, you know what? Why not make this a business?
0: So when did that happen? When did that light bulb, you know, suddenly lit? Like, hey, wait a while. I can, you know, turn this into a business.
1: Well, I did business in Goodwill Secondary. Shout out to everybody from Goodwill Secondary,
0: mm-hmm.
1: teachers and past students and current students as well. So I did business accounts, office administration in high school. So business was always intriguing to me. And like I said, like later down, after I graduated high school, I went to teacher's college. It was between cooking and teaching, because I love to cater to people, so, and children as well. So the teaching really sparked my interest. But while I was in teacher's college, I was like, you know, there's something I love a little more, and that's baking. So I just took a leap of faith, and at that time I was an assistant nail artist, and that's where my business grew. While I was doing nails, the funds from that job funded Desserts and Cravings, and here I am now, several years later.
0: That's amazing. That's amazing. So did that? Is it something? You know, being an entrepreneur, is it something that you always envisioned about yourself?
1: Yes, I will say yes, because like business was always a part of the family.
0: Mm-hmm.
1: Business was always there because my parents were self-employed. So yeah, there was no doubt. So like I did that in high school. So yeah, I wasn't sure at that time what I would do, but I always hoped that I would own my own business. Yes.
0: Mm-hmm. So that was really the dream, and right now you're here.
1: Yes.
0: Right. So
1: yeah, this is my dream. This is my dream job. I am living, I am working my dream job.
0: That's
1: every
0: amazing.
1: Order I get, I enjoy it. I love to cook, I love to bake. It's fun. Mm-hmm. It's almost not even working. So I mm-hmm. get paid to have fun, basically.
0: How was it when you were just starting? I want to know.
1: How was it? It was tough.
0: Okay.
1: It was tough. I don't know. Like, people didn't see the dream. Well, naturally, it's personal. Mm-hmm. So I didn't have as much support as I would like to have mm-hmm. from people who knew that I was very good at baking. But I didn't let that discourage me. I mean, I didn't let anything discourage me, because that is a passion that Yahweh gave me. It's mm-hmm. it's within me. Mm-hmm. I mean, the outside motivation would always be helpful. It's always, you know, a plus. But a lot of my motivation is intrinsic.
0: Intrinsic.
1: Yes.
0: You mentioned, of course, Yahweh. How is your faith, how is it a big part of your entrepreneurial journey?
1: It is a very big part. Like, the Bible says, a fair day's work for a fair day's pay. Mm-hmm. So, like, just taking that and moving forward with that, I make sure that I provide to my customers, like, top-notch products at affordable prices, because I want to be fair. Mm-hmm. I mean, I would want people to be fair to me. So, keeping in mind that's what the Bible says, mm-hmm. you know. And there's another part in the Bible also that says that when you work with your hands, you will serve kings and queens. So that verse is very close to my heart. I know that I am doing something with my hands. I am doing something honest. I am doing something that I love, and I can help people through it. So just knowing that Yahweh is my support, mm-hmm. yeah, that's a big deal for me in my business.
0: Actually, I remember the first time I saw your product, right, in one of the supermarkets here, mm-hmm. right? I really enjoyed it. And at that time, I didn't even know you.
1: It was me.
0: Yeah, it was you. And, you know, and then after maybe a year, at NDFD, I was told that it's, you know, that's owned by one of our clients, well, yes. one of our Crail in the Streets regulars. I was like, wow, really?
1: Yes. Thank you.
0: Yeah, yes. Trust me. And at that time, like, almost every Sunday, I would get your...
1: Oh, wow.
0: One of your...
1: The brownies. I remember.
0: You know, I love brownies.
1: Oh, yes,
0: so,
1: thank you.
0: That's amazing. Mm-hmm. So, talking about brownies, right? Let's talk about your products, right?
1: Okay.
0: You know, because... I don't want to, because I know maybe a lot of some people are already wondering. So what do you really produce, right? So let's go down to that now. Mm-hmm. You know, what are your products?
1: Okay, so I specialize in cakes. Mm-hmm. That's this first thing I started doing. We started doing cakes. So we specialize in cakes, breads, pastries, and confections. Mm-hmm. So, you want me to break it down? Like, least?
0: Actually, I have a question.
1: Yes, please. Go ahead.
0: I know a lot of people know this, but I bet some people also do not know this. But what is really the difference between cakes, pastries, confections?
1: Breads.
0: And bread? Well, you know, aside from the bread, well, most bread are sweet too. But for me, in my mind, all those are just sweets.
1: Okay. Well,
0: so tell us, break it down for us.
1: Okay, so cakes, pastries, confections, breads, they're all different types of baked goods.
0: Mm.
1: So we know what cakes are. Cakes are frosted with mm-hmm. icing or buttercream or fondant.
0: Mm-hmm.
1: Pastries are more doughy. So pastries, you will have a dough, whether it's flaky pastry or puff pastry, the pastry is the dough basically, and then you fill it with different stuff. Confections are treats with high concentration of sugar.
0: Mm.
1: So like Loga is a confection. Tamarind ball. No. Donuts will fall on the pastries.
0: Okay, all right.
1: Cookies will fall on the pastries as well. Okay. And brownies will fall on the pastries.
0: What about croissant?
1: Croissant? That's a pastry.
0: Okay.
1: Because like a dough, whenever you think of doughs, that's like pastries. Confections, like I said, are sweet. So we do candies. We do all the local stuff like tamarind ball, coconut cheese.
0: Ooh.
1: Loga, peppermint.
0: I like them as well.
1: Yeah, yes, so yes, these yes. are confections. And breads can be Sweet, yes, but majority of breads are savory. So we do breads like focaccia, dinner rolls.
0: Wow.
1: Yeah, brioche breads, that's bread to make sandwiches. Like, we do a long list of things.
0: Do you have, like, a favorite product to make? Or, you know, like children, they're all equal for you.
1: Okay, well, our most popular products are our donuts and chistras. And
0: interesting.
1: Our donuts and chistras are the two items we have currently at supermarkets in Dominica. I would like to big up the staff and management at Esmart. That's the first place that we got to sell our chistras and donuts. We are very, very, very appreciative of everyone at Esmart. They deal with us very nicely and kindly.
0: That's amazing.
1: Also, we sell at Shillingford's in High Street and Pottersville. 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
0: Okay.
1: So these are our two most popular items.
0: Right. And of course, I believe. So aside from those two places, how can they kind of, you know, order or get hold of your products?
1: Right. Well, we encourage persons to check us out on social media. On Instagram, it's Desserts and Cravings. 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So what you can do is check us out Don't forget the N.
0: Yes.
1: You can check us out on Instagram, and we're also on Google Maps. That's for people who want directions to where we stay. We are now located at Warner. Mm-hmm. The quiet community of Warner. We love it here. Mm-hmm. So we ask people to check us out on social media so they can see our portfolio. They can get an idea of what we offer, photos as well, photo references and menu and prices. And you can call us. We have a WhatsApp number. We also have a digital number. You can call us if you want to speak to us. And we take orders as long as it's 3 days before the due dates. We take orders. Anything you want, once it's a big good, we can make it.
0: So what are the numbers to call or to WhatsApp?
1: Yes, so you can WhatsApp us on 767-265-3081. 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
0: Definitely 21 minutes past the hour of 4. And of course, we want to say hi to all our viewers on our social media platforms, right? Of course, for those who are tuned in on those platforms, you can see here Fifi,
1: yes.
0: Right? And of course, myself, we want to say, of course, we have one who has been commenting since the start of the program, Justice Deluge. Yes, a young lady working hard, you know, great that you use your passion to make a positive difference in your life.
1: Thank you.
0: Right? And of course, more young women should have that kind of mind, right? And of course, the person also, I'm not sure if it's he or she, the person also said that the difference between, you know, the products is in the mixture and in the ingredients, right? Very good. So, you know, it's really good to see a lot of Dominican young ladies. But, you know, it's not really new, right? Because, for example, I know you have been part of the Crayon in the Streets, right?
1: Mm-hmm.
0: And whenever you go to that major event, majority, you'll see women entrepreneurs.
1: That's true.
0: You know what I mean?
1: Yes.
0: I mean, the men are still there, you know, but
1: yeah.
0: I think we kind of need to catch up. But we still want to big up our men entrepreneurs.
1: Of course,
0: right?
1: Yes.
0: Right. But talking about Crayon in the Streets, right, before we go to our second break, right, when did you start, being part of that event?
1: I think it was way back in 2015. 15. If it's not 15, it's 16. Yes, and I've been attending everyone since. I only missed one, the one in 2019, because I was away studying. But besides that, I look forward to Creole Institutes. My customers look forward to Creole Institutes because that's one of the few times that they can get all the different assortments of goods that we have. So they just be very happy. They can just take everything and go with it. I really love the opportunity to showcase my talent at NDFD's Creole Industries. I really love the return customers. I have certain customers that I only see during Creole Industries. I look forward to see them every year, and they attend every year.
0: That's amazing.
1: So that Creole Industries.
0: So big up, of course, big up to those customers,
1: yes,
0: right?
1: For
0: customers.
1: Sure. Big up yourself.
0: Yes, we have another one. Earl Bruno is saying, big up to you, big wanna.
1: Massive.
0: Yes, massive. Wanna massive. Definitely, definitely. And of course, we just launched Creole Industries yesterday.
1: Mm-hmm.
0: So of course, big up NDFD.
1: For
0: and
1: sure.
0: Of course, registration is now open, right? So for those who would like to be part of that massive, you know, huge exhibit event, you must, you know, start contacting NDFD now, because
1: mm-hmm.
0: I think slots are going
1: limited.
0: Yes,
1: mm-hmm.
0: it's going like hotcakes, so to speak, or like your pastries.
1: Yes, like my donuts.
0: Like your donuts.
1: Yes.
0: Right?
1: So could I ask, what is the registration cost for Creole Industries this year?
0: I think it's we have. I'll confirm later,
1: okay.
0: Right? Just
1: no
0: to
1: problem.
0: Be sure, just to be
1: mm-hmm.
0: sure, right?
1: Fine.
0: Because actually, I'm on leave right now.
1: Mm-hmm.
0: This I'm on leave, ladies and gentlemen. But of course, you know, commitment. You know, I'm still here doing
1: do
0: the pro. Yes, definitely,
1: mm-hmm.
0: definitely. So big up, of course, to NDF to the committee.
1: Mm-hmm.
0: Of course, handling this, to the chairperson, Miss Casey, and of course the rest of the members of the committee. Right. And yeah, so Fifi,
1: mm-hmm.
0: before we go on to our, you know, break,
1: mm-hmm.
0: I want to ask you, so far, what has been the biggest challenge in your entrepreneurial journey? Would you like to answer it now, or would you like to answer it after we take a break?
1: Tell me what I should do, and I'll do it.
0: Okay. Let's take a break first, and then when we return, you're going to answer that question for us.
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0: 4:26 in the afternoon. You are still tuned in, of course, to the Tuesday editions of, you know, the Nature Isle Small Business Buzz, of course, with Fifi, right, of desserts and cravings, of course, and not end, but N for, of course, Neofi, right? So we actually took a break, and we left you with a question, right? The mm-hmm. question was, what has been the biggest challenge so far in your entrepreneurial journey?
1: Okay, you said biggest as in one, but I kind of narrow it down to three, if that's okay.
0: No problem.
1: So the biggest for challenge for us, well, especially starting the business, was getting financial aid.
0: Mm-hmm.
1: At the time, like I said, I was working as an assistant nail artist, so that's what founded the business. For that time, I entered a program where I was assured that I would have received a grant. But although I successfully completed the program, I never got that grant. So it was very discouraging. But like I said, things doesn't make me give up like that. If I set my mind to something, I will do it despite the challenges. And later on, a few years later, hallelujah, NDFD mm-hmm. came to my aid in that department. But besides that, that is our biggest challenge right now, getting the financial aid we need to buy in equipment, mm-hmm. specifically in equipment, because
0: yes.
1: it's very costly, and in order to produce goods at a certain level, you need proper equipment.
0: Certainly.
1: So that was something that was very difficult for us. Also, it's very difficult to get the okay to sell my stuff at the local supermarkets. I don't know why it's so hard. For me, I don't know why it's so hard, but I have tried many supermarkets. I've gotten no from a few. Another supermarket discontinued it.
0: Mm-hmm.
1: And there's another supermarket I've been really trying to get for years. I kid you not. But I mean, I'm not giving up as yet. I will still go to them every now and then. Hopefully
0: yes.
1: something works, because you know, timing is important.
0: Mm-hmm.
1: So that is something else I thought would be a little easier for me, especially as I'm a member of NDFD. I always bring up NDFD mm-hmm. in hopes that, you know, oh, NDFD, okay, we will take her. But I'm not too sure why, but mm-hmm. that is very difficult. And also the support. Mm-hmm. I don't know. A lot of people don't take me serious when mm-hmm. I tell them I'm a baker.
0: Mm-hmm.
1: I don't know why. I get discouraged a lot. A lot of people would tell me things like, it wouldn't work. You cannot do just baking. If you have to do that, you have to do that as a side job. That I've been doing that as my main job for mm-hmm. over 10
0: well,
1: years.
0: So,
1: yeah.
0: You've already proven them wrong. Right?
1: Hallelujah. Praise Yahweh. I didn't listen to them. But mm-hmm. that is something I get even to this day. That's

0: our local supermarkets to,
1: yes,
0: you know, at least provide some opportunity to young entrepreneurs, mm-hmm, like you, you know, because for me, at the end of the day, you know, it's just the right thing to do, right?
1: Right.
0: We all of us need to support our
1: local
0: entrepreneurs, mm-hmm, right? No matter how big brands you already have in your supermarket, mm-hmm, because trust me, there is a segment of the market, right, who would rather support
1: local
0: businesses,
1: mm-hmm,
0: right? And sometimes, you know, when was it? I was one of the 7-Elevens and I saw some confectionaries.
1: Yes.
0: And I was like, wow. So I tried it.
1: Mm-hmm.
0: So I took like three.
1: Yes.
0: You know what I mean? So I think calling all our supermarkets out there,
1: yes,
0: right?
1: Please, please.
0: You know, you don't need to get a lot, you know what I mean? But just an opportunity, a chance. And sometimes that's, you know, what a lot of times that's what our entrepreneurs only need.
1: Yes.
0: You know what I mean?
1: Mm-hmm.
0: Right. And of course, NDFD will always be there,
1: of
0: right?
1: Mm-hmm.
0: To try to assist. You know, that is the reason why, you know, we continue doing CITS,
1: mm-hmm,
0: the Creole Industries,
1: mm-hmm,
0: right? Although, you know, like, you know, if you watch it from a, you know, if you're gonna consider it as from a purely business perspective,
1: mm-hmm,
0: right? It's, you know, it's not. There are other things that you can do with your budget. But over at NDFD, we believe in giving entrepreneurs like you this fighting chance.
1: Yes.
0: That is why, you know, every month end, we also do our D-Marketplace.
1: Marketplace,
0: right,
1: yes.
0: Right.
1: Mm-hmm.
0: So now, Fifi,
1: mm-hmm,
0: you've mentioned the challenges. So, like, as a young entrepreneur, like, how do you deal with them, right?
1: I cry.
0: You cry.
1: Yes, I am an emotional person. Mm-hmm. I will not hide from that. Yeah, when I get overwhelmed, I cry sometimes, but I don't cry for long,
0: mm-hmm,
1: just maybe for one night.
0: Right.
1: In the morning, I dust myself off, I say a prayer, and I try to attack it from a different point of view.
0: I
1: try as much as I can, whichever way works,
0: mm-hmm,
1: whatever sticks will stick.
0: Definitely.
1: Mm-hmm.
0: And of course, you mentioned support. Anybody like, you know, right now playing that role, like your biggest support in your life?
1: Of course. My biggest support, praise Yahweh, is my fiancé.
0: Mm-hmm.
1: His name is Ricardo Dominic.
0: Ricardo. I like
1: Dominic.
0: This name.
1: Thank
0: mm-hmm.
1: you. He's the love of my life. And
0: yes,
1: he has really supported me even in times when I'm like, you know what, especially as ingredients has been going up, there are many times I told him maybe I should do something else because the ingredients are going up and
0: mm-hmm.
1: people are complaining about the price increase to accommodate for the ingredients, but he keeps on reminding me that what I do is a blessing from Yahweh. He
0: That's
1: always
0: amazing.
1: Tell me that I am blessed. Yahweh has blessed me with that talent and I should give it back to him. So he's my biggest support. And also, I also want to mention my customers.
0: Oh,
1: I have
0: yes.
1: customers from since 2015 up to this day who will order every year. Honorable mentions, Marsha, Bertha. I have a lot of regular customers, Michaeline, I mean, the list is too numerous to mention.
0: Mm-hmm.
1: But these are the people who I can say really have my back and encourage me in my low times, even times when I feel like giving up.
0: Mm-hmm. Mm-hmm. Yeah, yes, yes. So big up, of course, those customers. We also have, of course, Justice is saying he is a male. So, bro, yes, bro, sorry about that, of course. Justice, thank you so much for tuning in.
1: Thank you, Justice.
0: Earl, once again, is saying big up to you. By the way, Justice is saying, you know, you are seen as a positive inspiration to Dominican
1: wow.
0: young ladies
1: thank
0: in
1: you.
0: This age and a motivator for work and dedication. Beautiful words.
1: Thank you.
0: Such encouraging words,
1: very
0: man.
1: Very encouraging.
0: You know, and you know, sometimes, well, not sometimes, but a lot of times, these are also things that we need in our society, you know,
1: yes.
0: like people encouraging each other, you know, that kind of thing. And of course, Mr. Earl Bruno is saying, you are in a good village.

0: Mm-hmm. Yes, I love where we recently moved there, but we love it at Wana.
1: So there
0: sure.
1: You go. Big up, of course, Wana.
0: Yes.
1: Right. Remember that you're in a good village.
0: Yes.
1: That's from, of course, no other than Mr. Earl Bruno. We want to, of course, big up Mr. Erickson Lewis once again. He always on YouTube tuning in, right? That is one of our directors. I have a question. I know you are very creative, but before we do it, you mentioned earlier that you did your studies.
0: Yes.
1: Were this connected to what you do now?
0: Yes. In 2015, I got the opportunity to apply to a school in Trinidad and Tobago to receive my diploma in baking and pastry arts. So I was enrolled.
1: Outstanding.
0: Thank you, TTHTI, that's Trinidad and Tobago Hospitality and Tourism Institute.
1: So you are not just doing this, you know,
0: Vikey vibe,
1: based on your, you know, like how you feel.
0: Right.
1: So this is like, you know, like really almost like scientifically driven because you, as they say, you go to school for that.
0: Baking is a science, you know. It mm-hmm. is a science because you have to follow the recipes to the T. Because mm-hmm. I can give you my recipe, and both of us can make it at the same time, and my own will come out different from yours. Mm-hmm. So it's all about knowing the techniques, when to add, what to add, mm-hmm. when to mix, what to mix, how long to mix it for. So I was so happy for that opportunity to be trained internationally.
1: That's amazing.
0: So although like I started as a self-taught entrepreneur, mm-hmm. I can say I am now internationally trained.
1: Yeah, so how are standards and, you know, and best practices relevant to you as you know, as a graduate of a formal school in baking and pastry making?
0: Right. One of the subjects that we had to do at school was food and beverage operations. Mm-hmm. So we had to go in the nitty-gritty of that, making sure that my bakery is appropriate to facilitate what I'm doing. Mm-hmm. We have to make sure that we keep to specific procedures, like mm-hmm. to sanitize and
1: very good,
0: and to ensure that the place is top-notch, because mm-hmm. you know, if it's food we're dealing with, so if I don't keep to those protocols, I mean, then I will encourage pests and stuff like that. And exactly. we don't want that.
1: And you see, like for a consumer like, you know, like us, mm-hmm. it's very important that you know that the one making the products that you eat,
0: yes,
1: follow such, you know, protocols, cleanliness, yes, sanitation, you know, mm-hmm. and all of these protocols, yes. And it's something that you studied,
0: yes,
1: right? So again, it's another plus for you.
0: Thank you.
1: You know, it's another like additional reason why all you listeners out there, right, it's not just delicious, it's not just sweet, but you can be assured that it's clean,
0: yes,
1: right, it's mm-hmm. properly, you know made, right?
0: Yes, of course.
1: And so it's something that you have to, of course, bear in mind.
0: Yes.
1: Right, so, but then again, of course, I cannot discount the fact that, you know, Fifi, you are still a creative, not true?
0: Yes.
1: Right, because, you know, I know you have that kind of, you know, structure, you know, the amount and everything, but at the end of the day, you know, your creativity will come in.
0: Mm-hmm.
1: Right.
0: For sure. Yeah, especially in cakes.
1: Mm-hmm.
0: Especially in cakes.
1: Yes.
0: Well, you, if you don't mind me saying.
1: Yes. So someone is already asking, mm-hmm. so she is a professional baker.
0: Yes.
1: Right? So a professional baker, not just, like you said, you were self-taught.
0: Yes.
1: But right now, you are a professional baker.
0: I am. I'm a pastry chef.
1: Definitely. Mm-hmm. Definitely. So, yes, you were saying something.
0: Yes. So you were mentioning that like the assurance that we give our customers that only the health protocols are followed. So it's not just good treats. It's the assurance that we've been following the right protocols, and also
1: internationally accepted protocols.
0: Because right now, if I decide that I don't want to do this and cravings I know I can be employed at a hotel because I have all my certificates. So where I was getting at is what we also can guarantee to our customers is good customer service.
1: Very important.
0: That is kind of lacking in Dominica, but we can guarantee a smooth transaction. It's not just about giving me your money and you receiving your goods. No, it's about the whole transaction, speaking to me working with you. What we like to do is some of our customers maybe can't afford certain prices that we offer. So what we do is ask them, what is your budget?
1: Hold on. You are mentioning customers. Just to be clear, are we referring to like those, I mean, supermarkets that get products from you? Because technically right now, I think you do more B2B, right? Meaning business to business transactions.
0: I would say do more because like majority of my customers, they come to me.
1: Okay.
0: Yeah. What was it going to be?
1: So it's like when you say customers, are you referring to like...
0: All my customers. I'm referring to anybody who's ever tried anything from me in the supermarket.
1: Including, for example, supermarket owners.
0: Yes.
1: And businesses, right?
0: Of course. We take pride in our customer service. We know that's important. We want our customers to feel like family. Mm-hmm. Right?
1: Nice.
0: So we really work with our customers.
1: Are your products already available like outside Roseau?
0: Not as yet. So we are trying to get permission from Jolly's Pharmacy.
1: Mm-hmm.
0: That would be a huge deal for us.
1: Come on, man. Come on. Let's do it. Jolly's.
0: Yes, we are really looking forward for that call from Jolly's Pharmacy so that we know we can supply people outside of
1: town. They will do that.
0: Like Foncole, Portsmouth, you know, Jolly's Pharmacy branches. And we don't have a spot specifically in Tong. Because there's High Street, there's Esmat, but nobody in Tong. So Jolly's would be a great plus.
1: And I also know them as, you know, a company that, you know, willingly supports, you know, local entrepreneurs, small businesses, you know. So I think it can happen. Right,
0: it will happen.
1: We will. You will be coming back here, and you will break the news that
0: I got the call.
1: Yes,
0: for sure.
1: definitely. And of course, we have another comment. Good afternoon. Congrats to you, right, Fifi, and wishing you success with your passion, not just profession. You know, when you do what you do, what you love, you don't work a day in your life.
0: Exactly.
1: Have fun.
0: Yes.
1: Right. Definitely. So. Of course, I mentioned creativity, right? By the way, before I move into that, I want to just close that thought that I started like a few seconds ago. So we need your products out there, you know. So calling all, you know, mini marts, you know, or mini marts out there in different places in Dominica.
0: Yes,
1: right. I know someone. I was just with him, Dr. Warrell Sanford. He has a mini mart in Bataca, Kalinago Territory, right? So calling, you know, and these are like big communities that that, you know, that can probably have your products. Of course. In Portsmouth, we have a number of clients over there, and in other parts of the country, right? So we claiming that definitely we manifesting, so to speak. All right, so to speak. Now, moving, you know. Further forward, you know, from creativity. I know you are a creative, but how do you now balance that creativity with, you know, the business side of things? So we're talking about pricing, costs, you know, marketing, profitability, because I'm sure you also need to take monitor those things.
0: Yes, of course.
1: Right,
0: it's a business.
1: Yes. So how do you balance that? Somebody helping you, or, you know, like when it comes to numbers, that person is in charge of that costing, pricing. Do you get mentorship support from somebody?
0: Okay.
1: So tell us a little bit about that part of your business.
0: Okay. So we participate in a few seminars, especially from NDFD, which focuses on how to market the business, like doing your market research and stuff like that. And when I went to study overseas, like there was a specific segment for pricing and market research, and you know, because they teach you not just to bake, they teach you business and everything, so you can go out there and be a professional.
1: So the all dimensions, all aspects of of running a business.
0: Very much so. So yes. Well, for the numbers, like keeping my records and stuff like that, well, it's all me. I am the social media content creator. I am the baker. I am the accountant. I am the receptionist.
1: Yes.
0: It's all me. Well, with the help from my fiance, of course, but majority of everything is on me. I just take it step by step. I know what I have to do. I know what's important. Like I say, ingredients are always going up. Every week I shop, something is going up. And like we have to make decisions. Either we put up on the course or we make it a little smaller to make it, you know, balance itself a bit. So as much as I have to be creative, there are certain procedures I must follow in a business.
1: Here.
0: Right? So whenever I'm free to be creative, I will. But when it comes to these things, like to apply for a loan, I have to have all my records. So
1: definitely.
0: I make sure that I keep to date with my records, keep them down. So for future reference or anything I need, I will get it.
1: Definitely.
0: Also, what I like to do is keep in mind my customers' birthdays. So like I know I have a customer whose birthday is tomorrow. I would reach out a few days before and ask them, hey, you know your birthday is coming up. Your birthday is the 19th of August. Are you interested in having anything? And my customers really like that because I think of them. So to know that, okay, my baker have me in mind, even if I don't know what I'm doing for my birthday, but here's my baker asking me if
1: that's
0: I want
1: amazing.
0: Anything. I know my customers really appreciate that.
1: And of course, like you said, you make cakes, right?
0: Yes.
1: Like for special occasions.
0: Yes.
1: And
0: customized. Yes.
1: Right. So where can they see, you know, the different cakes that you made in the past?
0: Right. You can check us out on Instagram. That's Desserts and Cravings, DesserTs, _ Cravings, CRAVING. So you can check us on Instagram. Just go on Instagram, type in Desserts and Cravings, and then you will see our page with a long list of our menu items, pictures of all what we do, our cakes, our pastries, our breads, our confections. And we're also on Google Maps. So if you're interested in finding out where we are, maybe you place an order and you're not too sure how to get there, check us out on Google Maps. You can follow from wherever you are, direction straight to us.
1: Definitely. Of course, our brother Justice is saying, wishing you consistent journey. And of course, wishing you courage and strength from God.
0: Thank you.
1: Beautiful, you know, outstanding words from our viewers today, right?
0: So, I'm inspired.
1: Yeah, very inspiring. Thank you very much, guys. You know,
0: you are
1: a big part of our program, and this is something that I always want to see, like our viewers, you know, encouraging our entrepreneurs, right? Definitely, definitely. Yes, amazing, amazing. And of course, 9 minutes before we hit the hour of 5 in the afternoon, we're still here with Fifi of course, Desserts and Cravings.
0: That's
1: right? Definitely. And of course, the number to call again is 265-3081. That's also a WhatsApp number, and the digital number again
0: is the calling number.
1: Digital number, sorry.
0: Yes, that's okay. Is 317-7168.
1: Definitely. So, Naothi, right?
0: Yes.
1: What is the big dream?
0: What is my big dream for my business? Right now is for us to export our chistras. Our chistras, I don't know if anybody listening can remember going to weddings. When I used to go to weddings, I used to look forward to the chistras. So I don't know if our listeners can remember the taste of the chistras like way back then. That is my chistras. It tastes just like the chistras I used to look forward to at weddings and parties. So I know that the chistras is a very good product. It sells very well on the shelves. I have customers calling to order a pong of chistras, half a pong of chistras, very regularly. So we're looking forward. We're hoping that we gain the opportunity to export to our neighboring islands like Guadeloupe, Martinique, St. Lucia, Antigua, and Trinidad. So that is my dream, to know that, well, it was first to be a household name. We are right now, so now we're looking at being international or regional at least.
1: That's amazing. Any other big dreams for the business or for yourself?
0: For myself, well, I have another business that is coming up. I like to call it my baby business. It's hiked. It's still pastries, but it's edible. So if anybody know what an edible is, it's infused treats. So it's cannabis infused treats. So that is another dream that hiked will be as big as Desserts and Cravings. I mean, you have to start somewhere. Definitely. Hiked is my little baby, I like to call it, but I believe in it as just as much as I believe in Desserts and Cravings.
1: Definitely. And of course, as we attempt to wrap up our program this afternoon, once again, we would like to thank all our, avid listeners, right? Listening from all over the country and, of course, overseas. Thank you so much once again for always being there. Of course, thank you so much to all our viewers on social media. Of course, Q95, the big station. You are always right on cue. Of course, we are on Facebook and YouTube, right? And by the way, I think this earlier today, the results of the CSEC examinations were out. So congratulations to all our achievers. I believe there will be an official announcement very soon. Mm-hmm. So congratulations to everybody, yes, right?
0: Congratulations.
1: Especially my son, Yarb Williams. So congratulations. But let's wait for, of course, the special announcement. So, and of course, Fifi, this is your chance, right? I'm going to give you the floor. Mm-hmm. Talk to everybody out there listening and viewing. Mm-hmm. So it's your chance. Talk about your business. Appeal,
0: okay,
1: to the customers and, of course, the supermarkets, the mini marts out there in the country.
0: Okay, thank you. I want to first address the young entrepreneurs like myself, younger, older as well. I just want to tell them that if there's a dream, we place a dream in your heart, you should seek it out. Do not give up on your dream. Hold it close and try your best. It's going to be difficult. If it wasn't worthwhile, it wouldn't be difficult. So take the difficulty as proof that you're doing something. You're doing something important. You're doing something that is worthwhile.
1: Before you continue, I have a special request, right? But you can do it a little later, right?
0: Okay.
1: But I know you also, you're a very good singer. I heard you once and I was like, wow, right? It's just for entrepreneurs out there, if you have like a line, a line from a song,
0: oh, wow,
1: that you can probably sing now, like as a message to them. You were talking about struggles and everything, like, so you can think about it for now.
0: Okay.
1: So you can continue your spiel for now.
0: Right. So yes, to my customers, my existing customers, maybe some who hasn't been able to patronize, I want to really say thank you for the support, because if it wasn't for my customers, I wouldn't have a business. So I really appreciate every one of my customers, regulars, the sometimers. Once you've patronized us and enjoyed anything from us, I really appreciate you. And to the supermarkets, like, I already big up Shilling Falls and S-Mart, and to big them up again. And to future supermarkets, you won't regret it. I am a serious young lady. I'm serious, very professional baker. I am very serious about what I do. Whatever I do, I put my heart into it. And I have been getting a lot of positive feedback from the other supermarkets. Persons even call and say, hey, I'm at such and such supermarket. One more cheese was left. Or I'm such and such supermarket. Can I get some donuts for tomorrow? So I am serious about what I do. It's what pays my bills. It's what keeps me alive. And I just want to continue sharing my love for baking with everybody that I can. I really love it.
1: And just like, of course, just like your tagline, what your tagline is saying, sharing the love with every bite.
0: Hey, you can taste the love in it, eh? You definitely can taste the love in it. Whenever you try anything,
1: yes, and
0: you
1: of course
0: know that that person's serious about
1: yes,
0: what
1: yes
0: doing.
1: Someone is saying, I won't eat cheese straws, but I will eat the cheese straws from dessert and cravings.
0: Big up yourself one
1: Big
0: time.
1: Up yourself.
0: Thank you, thank you.
1: And of course, once again, Justice is saying, name your business one more time, mm-hmm, so we don't forget what brand to look for.
0: Sure, it's Desserts and Cravings. Mm-hmm. Desserts, two S's, and letter N, apostrophe, Cravings.
1: Cravings.
0: Yes, so and look out for us at S-Mart. If you shop at S-Mart, if you shop at ACS, High Street and Pottersville, look out for us at the local produce aisles and patronize.
1: So do you already have a song in mind? A line or something?
0: I can try a religious song.
1: Yes.
0: You kind of put me on the spot.
1: One.
0: Just a little chorus.
1: Yes, maybe like yes. One. as long as it's relevant, of course, to entrepreneurs.
0: Of course.
1: Yes.

0: So whatever you want to do, just call upon Yahweh and he's able to help you accomplish it.
1: Yes, yes, yes. And because of that, Naothi, we have something for you.
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1: Of course, we want to big up the legend himself for doing that, Franklin Peter Moses. So once again, thank you so much, Naothi,
0: for thank you for having me.
1: You know, for such a nice presence, you know, and you know, we've known each other for years.
0: Yes.
1: And I always appreciate you, the way you approach things, the way you, you know, your mindset, your perspective.
0: Thank you.
1: And I think you really deserve, you know, deserved all the support, you know, from all of us, not just, you know, and you know, NDFT will always be there.
0: Yes,
1: for you,
0: they
1: right?
0: have always been there.
1: Right. Of course, we want to big up Miss Larand, you know.
0: Yes, Anasha, thank you, thank you. Oh, and Anasha is the one responsible for most of our labels.
1: Ooh.
0: So our labels at the supermarket, she is the one.
1: Yes.
0: She is the one who created it for me. So anytime I need a flyer, Anasha.
1: Definitely. Sure. All right. And of course, for those who are asking about the registration fee for this year's Cradle in the Streets, for clients, it's 200 EC, and for non-clients, it's 259. Is it 59 or 250? But somewhere there. All right.
0: Okay.
1: So it's 5 o'clock in the afternoon, ladies and gentlemen. And of course, we are once again thanking our guests. We also want to thank, of course, Mr. G, of course, the big man behind Q95 and behind this program, you know, for giving this kind of platform to young entrepreneurs like you. Thank you so much. And
0: thank
1: big
0: you.
1: Up, of course, NDFD, right, for partnering with Q95. And once again, you know, for those who tuned in, right, whether on the radio or on social media. And thank you so much to our amazing commenters today. This is probably one of the best.
0: Oh,
1: right.
0: Wow.
1: We have a lot of commenters, a lot of powerful words.
0: Yes.
1: Right. And we
0: thank
1: hope
0: you
1: to
0: so
1: see
0: much.
1: Yeah, we hope to see more of that next Tuesday. We have another amazing young entrepreneur who will be on the program. So once again, thank you so much. And of course, stay tuned for the news, and let's continue supporting each other. Let's continue dreaming together.
0: Yes.
1: Let's continue singing praises together.
0: Hallelujah.
1: And let's, amen. And let's continue, of course, building Dominica one entrepreneur, one small business at a time. This is your friend Donald Bracasio of the National Development Foundation of Dominica saying good afternoon and see you once again next Tuesday.
0: Bye. Thanks for tuning in.
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1: Good evening. This is the Prime Evening News for today, Tuesday, August 18th, 2026. I am Amanda Bertrand. Here are the headlines. Social scientist Simeon Joseph says the upcoming Roseau North by-election will serve as a test of whether citizens can trust the electoral system to deliver a fair and free election of a representative. Regionally, the Ayana S. Diet Foundation recently hosted a pop party at Bishop's Anstey High School East in Trinidad, providing free pop smears to the local community. Internationally, in a controversial move highlighting the dangers of disregarding alpine safety warnings, 32 mountaineers who became stranded on Mont Blanc were recently required to pay for their own helicopter evacuation. The news is brought to you, compliments Discover, Dominica Authority. More details coming up next.
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1: Welcome back. Social scientist Simeon Joseph says the upcoming Roseau North by-election will serve as a test of whether citizens can trust an electoral system that is expected to translate their votes into representation. Speaking on the Talk on the Block program on Monday, Joseph stressed that his concerns should not be viewed as opposition rhetoric or mere talk show speculation. He said they are instead grounded in a ruling from the region's highest court.
3: We are a few weeks away from a by-election in Roseau North, okay? Now, one would say that is a contest on paper for filling a seat in the House of Assembly. Mm-hmm. But make no mistake about it. It is not just about Roseau North. Matt, this is a test. A test of whether the people of Dominica can trust the system that is supposed to translate their vote into their voice. So, Matt, this is not opposition rhetoric. This is not talk show speculation. Matt, that is a ruling from the region's apex court. And here we are, 4 years into a system that says that based on the electoral laws that are on our books, that Sir Dennis Byron said that there were hints in our last election and warned that they have to be removed. The hints must be removed.
1: Joseph has also questioned whether the upcoming by-election will provide a level playing field between the opposition and the incumbent, particularly in the absence of campaign finance reforms in Dominica. He questioned why citizens should have confidence that the electoral contest will be conducted on an equal footing under the current system.
3: Let us think about what is happening in Roseau North now. A seat has become vacant. A registration and reconfirmation process is telling us now that there is confusion and inconsistency that leaves people uncertain as to whether they will be able to cast their ballot votes fairly. Voter ID cards laws were promised, and we are hearing there is confusion on the matter. Okay? A supplementary list now raises many questions. And so, we need some answers. 26 years of one party governing Dominica. Are voters in Rosa North only now seeing their attention being raised? And why, with no campaign finance laws on the books in Dominica, should anyone believe that there's going to be a level playing field between the governing party with 26 years of incumbency and anybody challenging them for any election, as a matter of fact? Because that is not hypothetical questions. They are the very same questions that the international observers, the regional legal experts, and Dominica's own citizens have been asking for a while.
1: That was social scientist Simeon Joseph. Dominican agricultural expert Errol Emmanuel reflected on the changing dynamics of the nation's commercial sector, recalling how Visitor Perception in 1985 celebrated Roseau for having almost all of its businesses locally owned. Contrasting that past with the present, Emmanuel expressed regret that such a claim can no longer be made today. He noted the visible hardship among local entrepreneurs who are forced to sell goods from roadside tables or out of the back of vehicles simply because they can no longer afford to rent or operate out of physical building spaces. Emmanuel urged greater empathy and attention toward these struggling small business operators, cautioning authorities against simply trying to drive roadside vendors away. Acknowledging that while street vending may cause minor public inconveniences, he stressed that it remains the only viable livelihood for many residents. Furthermore, Emmanuel highlighted broader economic distress across the service sector, pointing out that small guest houses are struggling to survive on occupancy rates as low as 30%, a figure he noted makes long-term business sustainability virtually impossible.
4: And in 1984, I visited St. Lucia. And at the hotel that I stayed, the young man, I said, "You're from Dominica?" I said, "Yes." He said, "One thing I like about Dominica is when you go to Roseau, most, if not all, of the business are owned by the locals." We cannot say that today. And sometimes it is painful when you see our local business people open small tables on the roadside, open at the back of the vehicle for them to vend to make a life, because they just cannot afford to operate out of a building. And these things must be of concern to us, because sometimes even the authority wants to drive them away. It is inconvenient for children on the sidewalk, but that is the only way they know to make their life. And so small business operators, small guest houses cannot operate at 30% occupancy. And that figure was given to me by an economist who is involved in the accommodation business. 30% occupancy cannot make sense.
1: Errol Emmanuel, Dominica agricultural expert. As the government of Dominica continues to modernize the delivery of public service, vehicle owners and drivers will be able to apply for renewal of their vehicle registration and driver's licenses online from October 1st, 2026. This was announced by the Minister of Finance, Dr. Irvin McIntyre, during the 2026-2027 National Budget Presentation earlier this month.
5: Increasingly, citizens are able to access government services online. Building on that progress, beginning 1st October 2026, vehicle owners will be able to renew vehicle and driver's licenses online. Government will also replace the mandatory annual on-site pre-license vehicle inspection with road inspections. This removes the routine annual journey to the traffic division and waiting time, while preserving the legal responsibility to keep vehicles roadworthy. This will reduce the administrative burden on compliant owners and drivers and allow targeted enforcement where unsafe vehicles are actually found.
1: That was Minister of Finance, Dr. Irvin McIntyre. Senior Met Officer Marshall Alexander has said the tropical waves currently in the Atlantic Ocean appear to show no signs of development at this time. Alexander, who was speaking on the Office of Disaster Management's radio program, Disasters on You, this morning, said the island is currently being affected by a tropical wave.
6: Just to see that, although there are a few tropical waves, we have been affected presently by a tropical wave, but there are two more tropical waves out in the Atlantic, and at present they are showing no signs of development during the next 7 days. I think one wave is expected somewhere around Thursday, and the other wave is expected during the weekend, quite possibly Saturday or Sunday. And none of the systems are showing any signs of development at this time.
1: Senior Met Officer Marshall Alexander. Efforts to enhance safety and overall conditions at the Botanical Gardens are actively progressing, with work currently focused on reinforcing the fencing surrounding the facility's washrooms. According to Minister of Environment Kozia Frederick, these targeted structural upgrades are designed to deliver heightened protection for both park visitors and site staff. The ongoing fencing project represents just one component of a broader multi-phase initiative aimed at revitalizing and securing the popular public grounds for the entire community. In light of the active construction, ministry officials are requesting that the public demonstrate patience and full cooperation with site personnel until the security enhancements are finalized. The ministry also extended formal appreciation to the National Abilities Organization for its vital assistance in supporting the project, while reiterating its thanks to the wider public as work continues to upgrade the Botanical Gardens into a safer space for everyone. Prime Minister Roosevelt Skerrit has described the newly handed over Dominic Marchand Preschool as a fitting tribute to the memory of individuals who made significant contributions to the community. Skerrit said the facility represents more than a new educational space, emphasizing its role in providing a safe and supportive environment for young children and their parents while ensuring access to quality early childhood education.
7: I'm so pleased to be part of this activity, which reminds us that some of the most meaningful investments we can make are those that give our children the best possible start in life. Today is about creating a safe, welcoming, and nurturing space where our young citizens can learn, play, discover, and grow. It is also about supporting our parents and teachers and strengthening the community of Sufre by ensuring that quality early childhood education is available right here, close to home. At the outset, I wish to acknowledge the late Dominic Marchand and her partner, Danielle Langwa, who developed a deep connection with Dominica, and in particular, with the community of Sufre. They came to our shores, discovered something truly special in our country, and chose to become part of the community and to give back in meaningful and lasting ways. They cared about the people around them and demonstrated through their actions a genuine desire to contribute to the development and well-being of Sufre.
1: Skerrit also highlighted the important role of individuals in community development, particularly those who invest in the communities where they live. He said the country appreciates people who actively immerse themselves in their communities and contribute to their growth and development.
7: This is the kind of relationship we want people to develop with Dominica. We welcome those who come to invest, to live, and to enjoy our natural beauty. But we value even more deeply those who become part of the communities in which they live, who get to know our people, support local causes, and find ways to leave something meaningful behind. This preschool is therefore a fitting tribute to Dominic Marchand. Every morning when children walk through these doors, her name will be associated with learning, opportunity, and hope.
1: That was Prime Minister Roosevelt Skerrett. The Dominica Amateur Basketball Association's 2026 playoff finals begin tonight, August 18th, 2026, at the Massoc Indoor Sports Complex. Game one of the best of five championship series will feature two highly anticipated matchups with West Coast Ballers against Posse Pacers in the Division I finals at 7 p.m., followed by Dr. Daru PSC Falcons 1 against Happy 767 SC Dominators in the Premier Division finals at 9 p.m. The first team in each division to secure three victories will be crowned champions. The games will also be carried live on the DABA's Facebook page and on Digicel Channel 14. However, basketball fans are being encouraged to be at the venue to support their teams. Regionally, the Ayana S. Diet Foundation recently hosted a pop party at Bishop's Anstead High School East in Trin City, Trinidad, providing free pop smears to the local community. Representing the organization, Paige Ribeiro Agard emphasized that the event aimed to help more women benefit from the high survival rates linked to early cervical cancer detection. The foundation operates under a core mantra of prevention, education, and eradication, striving to make healthcare more accessible to women in the area. Ms. Ribeiro Agard explained that the foundation was established in memory of her aunt, Ayana Sasha Diet, who passed away in 2018. According to her, the family launched the foundation to honor her aunt's final wish of sharing her story to save lives. Ms. Ribeiro Agard concluded with an appeal for women to prioritize routine screenings and encourage the public to look out for announcements regarding future screening events.
8: So today it's all about the pop party event hosted by the Ayana S. Diet Foundation for Cervical Cancer. And today it's really all about cervical cancer prevention and awareness, right? Our foundation's

0: would have decided, let's start a foundation. So here we have ASDF. And because of the foundation, we're now able to prevent cervical cancer, educate the public about cervical cancer, and hopefully one day eradicate cervical cancer.
1: Paige Ribeiro Agard, representative of the Ayana S. Diet Foundation in Trinidad. Internationally, in a controversial move highlighting the dangers of disregarding alpine safety warnings, 42 mountaineers who became stranded on Mont Blanc were recently required to pay for their own helicopter evacuation. After local authorities closed key ascent routes on August 11th due to extreme heat causing hazardous rockfalls, the group chose to ignore the official orders and the advice of professional mountain guides. When the climbers eventually sought an airlift, Jean-Marc Payet, the mayor of Saint-Gervais-Laban, took a firm stance against using state-funded resources for the operation. Instead of deploying public rescue services, he instructed a private firm to transport the group down the mountain, provided each climber agreed to pay approximately $110. Mayor Payet characterized the mountaineers as dangerous opportunists who knowingly disregarded safety protocols, arguing that the government should not subsidize rescue operations for those who deliberately place themselves in harm's way.
2: Since the last few days, 32 mountaineers have been stranded on Western Europe's tallest mountain due to rockfalls. Interestingly, they have been asked to pay for their own rescue. But we are talking Mont Blanc, which is located over 4,800 meters above sea level on the border between France and Italy. It all started when two key routes leading to Mont Blanc were closed by local authorities on 11th of August due to rockfalls caused by the heat wave. According to reports, 32 climbers ignored this order and the advice of local guides to continue their journey. Subsequently, though, they asked for an airlift, fearing the falling rocks. Now, Jean-Marc Payet, the mayor of Saint-Gervais, took a strong view of this. Rather than using a state-funded rescue helicopter, he instructed a private firm to bring the stranded climbers down only if they agree to pay about $110 each. Now, this sparked a row in France, where such rescue operations have long been free. On his part, the mayor accused these climbers of being opportunist and dangerous people who should never try to ascend the mountain in the first place. He stressed that they deliberately refused to listen to the warnings issued by authorities. Additionally, he called for an end to the government paying for rescue operations as it indirectly helps insurance companies.
1: That's the Prime Evening News, and here's a recap of the headlines. Social scientist Simeon Joseph says the upcoming Rozanov by-election will serve as a test of whether citizens can trust the electoral system to deliver a free and fair election of a representative. Regionally, the Ayana S. Diet Foundation recently hosted a pop party at Bishop's Anstey High School East in Trinidad, providing free pap smears to the local community. Internationally, in a controversial move highlighting the dangers of disregarding alpine safety warnings, 32 mountaineers who became stranded on Mont Blanc were recently required to pay for their own helicopter evacuation. The news was brought to you, Compliments Discover, Dominica Authority. I have been your presenter, Amanda Bertrand. Please stay tuned for your evening announcements.
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1: First National Chocolate Milk Day and World Rivers Day 2026. 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

0: at the St. Joseph Church. Main celebrant, Bishop Kendrick Forbes. 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Duasco apologizes to customers of Soufriere, Scottshead, and Galio for the unscheduled interruption. The interruption was as a result of a pump malfunction. Repair works are currently underway and every effort is being made to restore service as quickly as possible. Duasco regrets the inconveniences caused and thanks customers for their cooperation and understanding. Duasco apologizes to customers in Emsall, Upper Kingshill, Fortune, Bellevue Royal, Castle Comfort and Wallhouse for the unscheduled interruptions and low water pressure experienced from Friday, August 14th to Monday, August 17th, 2026. These disruptions were as a result of compulsory network shutdown due to high turbidity at the treatment plant during and following the recent heavy rainfall. Duasco sincerely regrets any inconvenience caused and thanks its customers for their continued cooperation and understanding. Duasco, our water, our treasure, our life. The Ministry of Environment, Rural Modernization, Kalinago Upliftment and Constituency Empowerment and the Dominica Solid Waste Management Corporation wish to inform the public that in accordance with Section 7 of the Solid Waste Management Act, a draft National Waste Management Strategy, together with recommendations for policy and legislative reform, has been prepared under the UNEP Zero Waste in the Caribbean project. The strategy seeks to guide Dominica's transition towards a modern, integrated and circular waste management system that promotes waste reduction, reuse, recycling, resource recovery, environmental protection, and sustainable development. As part of the policy development process, government is undertaking a period of public consultation to solicit comments, recommendations, and feedback from stakeholders and members of the public. The proposed strategy addresses key areas including waste reduction and prevention, recycling and resource recovery, waste collection and disposal infrastructure, legislative and policy reform, private sector and community participation, and public education, data management, and capacity building. The draft documents are available for review at the following website: Draft National Waste Management Strategy, Ministry of Environment, Rural Modernization, Kalinago Upliftment and Constituency 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Consultation period July 1st to August 15th, 2026. Deadline for submissions August 31st, 2026. The ministry encourages all citizens, businesses, community groups, environmental organizations, local authorities, and other stakeholders to participate in this important national initiative. These have been your evening notices. I have been your presenter, Amanda Bertran. Do have a great evening.
1: Numbers for Dominica National Lottery's bin day draw of Tuesday, 18th August 2026. The daily three midday draw winning numbers are 0, 7, and 1. The multi-X ball chosen was 5X, and there were 34 winners. The big four with multi-X midday draw winning numbers are 5, 9, 1, and 1. The multi-X ball chosen was 5X and the total payout is $800. The one-off midday draw winning numbers are 8, 7, and 3. The play four draw winning numbers are 1, 6, 7, and 18. There were 39 winners. The pick two with multi-X midday draw winning numbers are 7 and 0. The multi-X ball chosen was 3X. The next midday draw is on Wednesday, 19th August, 2026. Dominica National Lottery. Everything is possible.
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I'm Sheridan Gregoire, Mr. G. With me is my co-host, Justice Dr. Irving Andre, prominent agronomist and environmental advocate, Atherton Martin, Sister Nats, Tony Edwards, and prolific Dominican businessman, Herbert Suki Winston. We will continue to discuss the essential ingredients for local business success in Dominica towards building a prosperous nation. So here are a few talking points or questions that I will put to my panelists. How important is the example of our leaders in the lives of our young people? What satisfaction do you derive from working to achieve your goals? Is there anyone who inspired you to achieve your goals? Should government assist local businesses to become successful? If the answer is yes, then how should they assist? Are our schools doing enough to nurture students? What are Dominica's prospects for the future? What are the essential ingredients for business success? Have these ingredients been eroded? Do our local entrepreneurs receive sufficient support from the government of Dominica? Is our education system doing enough to nurture productive, hard-working citizens? Is the government playing its part in teaching young people to become productive men and women in Dominica? What role must their parents play to ensure that their children depend on the sweat of their brow to be successful? And what lessons can be taught to the young men and women of today and tomorrow? We look forward to the contributions of Justice Dr. Irving Andre, prominent agronomist and environmental advocate, Atherton Martin, Sister Nats, Tony Edwards, and prolific Dominican businessman, Herbert Suki Winston, to this topic, the essential ingredients for local business success in Dominica towards building a prosperous nation. Tune in Tuesday night for more on the Global View on Q, only on Q95, the big station, because you know it's true if you hear it on Q.

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0: 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Alvin Knight.
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0: 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Alvin Knight on Creole Habit on Friday, August 21st, 10:30 a.m. on the big station Q95 FM. Night in the morning. Alvin Knight, a model of professionalism, dedication, and brilliance. 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
1: 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This is, in fact, our 24th Global View on Q show for 2026, and we continue to engage with our local, regional, and global Q family listeners and friends of Dominica. I'm Sheridan Gregoire, Mr. G. With me tonight is my co-host, Justice Dr. Irving Andre, prominent agronomist and environmental advocate, Atherton Arthie Martin, Tony Edwards, you'll hear a lot from him tonight, and prolific Dominican businessman, and my schoolmate, Herbert Suki Winston. Good evening to all of you gentle people. Tonight, we continue to discuss the essential ingredients for local business success in Dominica towards building a prosperous nation. I think every Dominican would like to, like Dominica to be, in fact, a prosperous nation. So here are some talking points or questions that I will put to my guests, my panelists tonight. How important is the example of our leaders in the lives of our young people? What satisfaction do youth derive from working hard and smart to achieve their goals? Is there anyone inspiring them to achieve their goals? Should the government assist local businesses to become successful? What policies should be put in place to assist? Are our schools doing enough to nurture students for the future, to help ensure Dominica's prospects for the future? What are the essential ingredients for business success? Have these ingredients been eroded? Do our local entrepreneurs receive sufficient support from the government of Dominica? Is government policy the greatest obstacle to stimulating the productive sector? By investing some 80% or so of public resources in social programs, as allegedly may have been done by Venezuela, to the detriment of its people? Is our education system doing enough to nurture productive, hardworking citizens? Have Dominicans lost the urge to earn for themselves and for their families? Is the government playing its part